0: generated by native forests. The deal was made despite divided support among the Greens over the improved native forest management instrument. The changes will allow state governments to earn carbon credits by blocking logging of existing native forests and selling the carbon sequestration credits to industrial polluters. Minister Bowen has told the ABC it's a good outcome for Australia.
1: 30,000 gliders, over 10,000 koalas saved, a pretty good day, and also good for emissions, and also providing a route for investment and economic development in the regions where this logging has occurred and where now the economy can be diversified.
0: Three Greens senators crossed the floor to oppose the deal yesterday, arguing forests don't need to be monetised to be saved. Two mothers have reached a settlement with New South Wales Police over trespass claims. Officers visited the home of one mother who had three young boys 153 times over a 20-month period. Many visits occurred in the early hours of the morning. The other woman's family was subjected to more than 90 police visits over 18 months. The mothers argued the visits were unlawful as there was no court-ordered bail conditions authorising home checks. The settlement was reached weeks before the case was due to go to trial. In Tasmania, a man has been charged over at least 11 separate fires. Police have been investigating a series of blazes between August last year and April this year, which were believed to have been deliberately lit. A 29-year-old man was charged earlier this year with arson and unlawfully setting fire to vegetation in Perth. He will now be hit with an additional 8 fire-related claims. Tasmania police say one of the blazes in Bradalbin in April was significant, but no one was injured. Health officials say a family of four, including two children, were killed in an Israeli strike on the northern Gaza Strip. The Israeli military says the strike targeted a military structure and killed a man it described as an operative who had taken a direct part in combat against Israeli forces. It did not mention any other casualties. Health officials in Gaza confirmed the man alongside his wife and children had been killed, but made no comment on his alleged activities. A large helium-filled balloon designed to transmit coded instructions to Britain's submarines in the event of a nuclear war has come crashing down in high winds during a test run. With the details, here's the BBC's Frank Gardner.
2: Part of Britain's planning for the event of an apocalyptic nuclear attack involves a First World War-style blimp balloon. The system, codenamed Sunflower, uses a large inflated balloon to raise a 1,500-metre low-frequency radio antenna that's intended to relay launch instructions from a surviving government sheltering in a subterranean basement deep below Whitehall to Britain's nuclear-armed Vanguard submarines out in the Atlantic. The system is tested each autumn, but last Friday it went badly wrong. Despite high winds, the balloon went up, but then deflated, span on its axis, and came crashing down in a field near the North Yorkshire village of Topcliffe.
0: Turning to sport, Australia's Women's Basketball World Cup campaign has come to an end. The Opals went down to Spain 89-66 in the quarterfinals. Australia was missing several players due to injury and illness. And thousands of people are at the MCG as Melbourne makes sporting history today, hosting the NFL's first regular season game in the Asia Pacific region. The San Francisco 49ers are taking on the LA Rams in a season opener.
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4: More national news will be coming your way at 11 a.m. Good morning on this Friday, the 11th day of September. Till midday, you're with Michael Christian on the Mornings With program. 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Looking at the temperatures around the local area, Cressy is 10 degrees. The Launceston Airport is 13 degrees at the moment. Up north at Lowhead, 12 degrees. And here in beautiful Launceston, in for a rip snorter of a day, 11 degrees at the moment. We're going to double it today and go for a top of 22. Sunny afternoon today. Light winds becoming north to northwesterly, 15 to 20 kilometres per hour in the early afternoon, and then becoming lighter as the evening goes on. Overnight tonight, well, it's going to be 2 degrees, a top tomorrow of 21. Let's have a guess at tomorrow's weather. The chance of fog and frost in the morning. Sunny afternoon here in Launceston tomorrow. Light winds becoming north to northwesterly, 15 to 20 kilometres per hour in the early afternoon, and then becoming light in the evening. Moderate is the fire danger rating for today. The UV rating is getting higher every day. It's going to be 5. The UV rating is expected to reach 5 today, which is moderate. But sun protection is recommended right from now till half past two this

afternoon, 2:30. 2:30 if you're going to the dentist. That's the latest news, sport and weather, and I'll give you some more updates after the news at 11 a.m. Oh, the great Australian Helen Reddy. She's going to kick off this morning. She's going to tee off with a great song from Helen Reddy, Emotion.

0: 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Emotion, Helen Reddy from 52 years ago, 1974, the class of 74, how's that? 52, might be 52 years since I actually even heard it.
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0: We Belong, Pat Benatar, City Park Radio, 12 minutes past 10. The Launceston Jazz Club presents Libby and the Hot Honeys performing on Sunday the 13th of September. Go along or come along for a great afternoon of music and dance. Take the grandkids as well. Doors will be open at 12 noon at the Australian Italian Club in Prospect. Meal bookings are essential, and for the meal you can call 0456 914 907.
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0: And if you happen to be in the city today, yes, come on into the City Park Radio Museum, just like Felicity, Sue and Peter from Perth in Western Australia. They've just been in and said hello and had a couple of photos taken. David's your host today. He's going to show you around. He's pretty good too. He's going to show you around and discuss the vast collection of all the radios that we have on display in the museum. And like Felicity, Sue and Peter, he brought them out here to the back where we broadcast live, and they had their photos taken. We had a bit of a laugh. 28 minutes past 10, you're with Michael Christian right through till midday today. This is Doug Parkinson.

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The Pretenders, don't get me wrong. 20 minutes to 11, there's a spring fling happening in Sidmouth. This Sunday the 13th of September, Jerome Hillier will be performing at the Sidmouth War Memorial Hall between 1 and 5pm. Bring your own drinks and nibbles. Tea, coffee and soft drinks will also be available. There's also a lucky door prize and a raffle to boot. To book, you can give Lorraine a ring-a-ding-ding on 0438 433 953. That number again is 0438 433 953. If you didn't have a pen in your hand, give us a call here at City Park Radio, 633 433 44. And the girls in the office will help you with that number.

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0: Jose Feliciano and Destiny. Hey Lonnie Locals, we need some volunteers at Australia's most inspirational sporting event, the Australian Transplant Games. And those games are going to be on in Launceston from the 26th of September right through till the 3rd of October. For more inquiries, you can go onto the website here, australiantransplantgames.com. So Lonnie Locals, we need volunteers at the Australian Transplant Games. Stand by now for the 11 a.m. National Radio News.
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3: Hello, I'm Lewis Donaldson. On the 25th anniversary of 9/11, the Prime Minister has paid tribute to those who lost their lives as a result of the terror attack. 2,606 people died at the Twin Towers in New York City, 125 as a result of the terror attack. 2,606 people died at the Twin Towers in New York City, 100.

0: everyone who never came home from what should have been just an ordinary day in September.
1: First Nations Advocates Against Violence says community voices must be heard to reduce domestic violence cases against First Nations women and children. A review handed down this week shows the number of Indigenous women killed by their intimate partners in 2024-25 was double the baseline data from 2022. CEO of First Nations Advocates Against Violence, Kerry Staines, has told NIRS cultural authority needs to have a seat at the decision-making table.
2: They will guide the path for community safety, and we need to trust in that process, and we need to ensure that the cultural authority is at the table and that we're understanding what that community is asking for. And the government needs to work out how they can provide them the support that they need.
1: Ebola has spread to another health district in the Democratic Republic of Congo. The World Health Organization says the DRC in total has reported in excess of 6,700 cases. The contagious disease has claimed the lives of more than 3,000 people. Child protection advocates are urging Australians to create an environment where children feel safe in speaking up about sexual abuse. Bravehearts Day is raising funds and awareness about the importance of normalising personal safety conversations at home. CEO Alison Giel says the scale of child sexual abuse is confronting.
3: More than one in four Australians, 28.5%, experienced child sexual abuse. More than one in three girls and almost one in five boys. I mean, that's not a rare risk. It's not confined to strangers and it's not happening somewhere else. It's in every community across Australia.
1: Free support is available for all people experiencing or at risk of experiencing domestic, family and sexual violence. You can call 1-800-RESPECT. That's 1-800-737-732. And in Western Australia, Fremantle has turned purple for the Dockers AFL finals campaign. Local businesses are joining in the final spirit, decorating windows, venues and storefronts in the lead-up to tonight's home semi-final against Geelong. Supporters say they'll be making the club's home ground as hostile as possible for Geelong. And the first endurance round of the 2026 Supercars Championship will get underway in South Australia today. Drivers will take to the track at the Bend for their first practice session soon. Co-drivers will have their first hit out in the cars early this afternoon. Qualifying in the top 10 shootout will take place tomorrow before the 500-kilometre race on Sunday.
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5: More National News will be coming your way at midday. Good morning on this Friday, the 11th day of September. Welcome back if you've been with us since John Alcombe did breakfast, I suppose. Good morning if you just joined us. Till midday, you are with Michael Christian on the Mornings With program. This is City Park Radio, 4 minutes past 11 is the time, and 13 degrees is the temperature up at Cressy, or around at Cressy, or wherever you want to say. The Launceston Airport is 16 at the moment, up north at Lowhead. I know that's up north. It's 15 at the moment, and here in beautiful Launceston, we're in for a ripper of a day. 13 degrees at the moment, heading for a top of 22. It's going to be a sunny afternoon today in Launceston. Light winds becoming north to northwesterly, 15 to 20 kilometres per hour in the early afternoon, and then becoming lighter into the evening. Overnight tonight will be 2 and a top tomorrow of 21. Tomorrow's weather in Launceston, the chance of fog and frost in the morning, sunny afternoon. Light winds becoming north to northwesterly, 15 to 20 kilometres per hour in the early afternoon, and then becoming light into the evening. The fire danger rating today is moderate. The UV rating is expected to reach 5, which is also moderate, but it's starting to get up again now that sun is on its way. Sun protection is recommended from 9:40 this morning right through till 2:30 p.m. this afternoon. That's it for the latest news, sport and weather. There will be more updates after the news at midday on the Long Lunch program with Chris Ball.

0: The Babies on City Park Radio. Every time I think of you, must apologise here. I've got a bit of a case of the stop and starts this morning. I've done that twice now.
1: In the centre of Launceston, on the edge of City Park, is a little piece of radio history. 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
0: And if you're in town this morning or this afternoon, you're staying in Launceston, you've got some beautiful weather ahead of you. Come on into the City Park Radio Museum. David's your host today. He'll show you around. He'll bring you out the back here. We'll have a bit of a giggle and a laugh. Have your photo taken. It's all good fun at the City Park Radio Museum, Launceston's number one tourist attraction. Open now, open right through till 2 p.m. this afternoon. This is Tina Arena.

Tina Arena, wasn't it good? Girls used to say that to me many, many moons ago, last century, probably sometime last century. 15 minutes past 11.

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1: You're back with Michael Christian right through midday today on the Mornings With program. Don't forget Sunday night, John Wilson's in the chair for that great program, The Sounds of Stage and Screen, 8 o'clock Sunday night. And this is a sample of some of the things you do here on The Sounds of Stage and Screen.

0: Any Dream Will Do from Joseph and His Technicolor Dreamcoat. 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

0: Miami Sound Machine would get in the way. Good morning, Norma.
1: A long-distance icon is about to close. Norma and Tony are calling time at Tassie Tees. 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And a huge smile from Norma. Don't miss this once-in-a-lifetime closing down sale. On now at Tassie Tees, lower end of Tamar Street. 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

0: Jackson Brown, Somebody's Baby.
1: We have a big Saturday of footy coming up on City Park Radio. It's the preliminary final of the NTFA Premier League with the huge clash between Launceston and Longford at Youngtown Oval. These two teams met 2 weeks ago and the Tigers prevailed in a close and competitive contest. The prize for the winner is a place in the grand final against South Launceston. Our coverage will begin at 2 o'clock with the last quarter of the Women's Premier League preliminary final between Launceston and South Launceston. 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

0: Benny Hines, Ain't No Sunshine. Plenty of sunshine in Launceston at the moment. I think it's 16 degrees at the moment, heading for a top of 22.
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1: 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Here are some tips on sharing the road with trucks with Rod Hanafy.
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0: The name of the game, ABBA on City Park Radio. It's approaching 9 minutes to 9 minutes to midday. And if you happen to be in the city today, come in, into the City Park Radio Museum. We're located just where Tamar Street meets Cameron Street. That's the entrance to the City Park itself. And David's your host today. He'll show you around and he'll discuss all the vast collections of older radios that we have on display in the museum. And he'll even walk you out the back here to where we broadcast live, and that's what he's done with. And I've just lost all my papers here. We've got two couples out here. We've got V and Steve from Bathurst. They've come all the way from Bathurst just to come on into Launceston's number one tourist attraction, the City Park Radio. And I've also got young Aaron from Canberra, and Aaron's going to read a community diary for me today. So we're ready to go, Aaron. I'll turn you on and 1, 2, 3.
1: 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Phone 6339 2912.
0: Well done, Aaron. That's very good. And you're here on holidays?
1: I'm here for work.
0: For work, are you? You're looking for work?
1: No, I've just come in to... I've installed...
0: I've just been listening to you then, and you can take over from me if you like. You're very, very good.
1: No, I've just installed a brand new art gallery at the QV Mag Art Gallery around the corner.
0: Oh, wacko, well done. That's
1: so
0: good.
1: It's a special travelling exhibit from the Australian War Memorial, and it's the last stop, and it's been all around Australia. So definitely do recommend popping in to check it out.
0: And that's available now, right now, to see?
1: It's opening on Saturday, I believe.
0: Okay.
1: So it'll be ready for everyone to walk in and have
0: a
1: look.
0: You've done all the work for it.
1: Not all the work, but I've mounted...
0: You've had a hand in it.
1: Yes.
0: Good on you. That's well done. And you're enjoying your stay in Launceston?
1: Oh, I love it. I love it. Yep. The nature's absolutely stunning. You know, everything is beautiful. You know, the water is absolutely lovely. You know, lovely temperatures as well. Not too hot, not too cold.
0: The water in the beer is good too.
1: Oh, they go down real easy.
0: Good on you, Aaron. Enjoy your stay, and well done at the QV Mac. That's terrific. You can tell me that again. What is it? The
1: QV Mag, the Queen Victoria Art Gallery.
0: And the display again is?
1: Is Art in Conflict.
0: Good on you. No worries. Thank you very much. Thank you, V and Steve from Bathurst too, for coming into the City Park Radio Museum. Open now and open right through till 2 p.m. this afternoon.

0: Frankie Valli, 92 years old. I think he does the warm-up act now for Barry Manilow at Las Vegas. Can't take my eyes off you. 3 minutes to 11.
1: 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Richard Bailey, 0419 386 945. 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
0: You're back with Michael Christian. Right through till midday today. That's not too far away. I hope you've enjoyed the music today. Thank you for tuning into the Mornings With program. I'm going to be back on Wednesday to do it all again. Coming up next is the midday news, followed by the long lunch. And your host today for the long lunch is none other than Chris Ball. And it's got here Chris Ball in Lap It Up. So Lap It Up with Chris Ball. Afternoons With today at 2 o'clock is John Wilson. Rose Cooper will drive you home at 5 o'clock. And for that great program, Souvenirs Tonight, 8 o'clock, your host will be Sheila Hoban. Don't forget the City Park Radio Museum is open till 2 p.m. It's open right now. Beat the queues. Come on in. Enjoy the rest of the day in beautiful Launceston. And I think it's around about 8.5 degrees at the moment, heading for a top temperature of 22. So have a great weekend. Let's do it all again on Wednesday morning.

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2: Hello, I'm Lewis Donaldson. The Greens Party has been divided over a deal with the federal government which will see a new form of carbon credits generated by native forests. The changes will allow state governments to earn carbon credits by blocking logging of existing native forests and selling the carbon sequestration credits to industrial polluters. But three Green senators crossed the floor to oppose the deal yesterday, arguing forests don't need to be monetised to be saved. Nick McKim was one of them.
3: There is no guarantee that a single extra hectare of forest will be protected through this methodology. This methodology is a neoliberal response to a crisis caused by neoliberalism. What could possibly go wrong?
2: A national survey has found most Australians doubt the health system is ready for climate-related emergencies. The Australian Institute of Health Innovation at Macquarie University found 65% of respondentsdom is ready for climate-related emergencies. The Australian Institute of Health Innovation at Macquarie University found 65% of respondents were concerned about

0: has analysed the challenges faced by older Australians living in regional, rural and remote communities. Monash University researchers say professionals supporting older adults experiencing abuse and older adults with lived experience have identified financial abuse as the most common form of harm. Other motivations for abuse included the desire for power and control. The report recommends locally tailored solutions which offer support through trusted community organisations. Co-author Dr. Naomi Feitzer says any response must ensure the victim survivor feels safe, while there's also a need to challenge ageism in Australia.
1: A heritage-listed pub in Townsville has been destroyed by fire. The Great Northern Hotel was built in 1900 but has been closed since 2015 following a separate blaze. Firefighters were called to the scene about 6:15 this morning and say the building has partially collapsed. Queensland Police have made an emergency declaration under the Public Safety Preservation Act and are urging those in the area to remain indoors and close their windows. The Queensland Government has announced new technology to help ensure safer conditions for whales and swimmers. Laura Devoy has more.
2: The state government is trialling innovative acoustic technology designed to help humpback whales avoid shark control nets. The 5-week trial on the Sunshine Coast will test the effectiveness of acoustic alarms on whale behaviour alongside drone surveillance. It's being conducted in partnership with the University of Queensland. Recent information estimates 50,000 whales will migrate through Queensland's waters this year, with only 0.02% on average interacting with program equipment in previous years.
1: A 15-kilometre stretch of the Pacific Motorway in the New South Wales Hunter region opens today. It bypasses 5 sets of traffic lights through Hexham and Heatherbrae near Newcastle, and it will cut 7 to 9 minutes of travel time during peak hours and remove up to 25,000 vehicles a day from local roads. Turning to sport, a spot in the preliminary final is on the line for Fremantle and Geelong. The two teams will meet in Perth tonight in the first of the AFL's semi-finals. Corey Wagner and Jude McVie are back for Frio, with Brandon Walker injured and Nathan O'Driscoll omitted. No changes for the Cats. The winner will take on the Sydney Swans at the SCG next week.
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4: And now the weather for the rest of the afternoon here in Launceston. A sunny afternoon, and north to northwesterly winds at 15 to 20 kilometres per hour, and they'll become a light again by the evening. The outlook for tomorrow, Saturday, mostly sunny, 2 to 21 degrees, chilly night, but a warm day tomorrow, and a partly cloudy day on Sunday, 5 to 20, and then Monday showers easing, 11 to 18 degrees. Our top temperatures should reach 22 degrees here in Launceston today, and looking at the latest observations at midday, 16.9 at Cressy, at the airport 18.7, 14.1 at Lowhead, and here in Launceston City it's 17.7 degrees or 18 degrees. That's our news, sport and weather to the hour. We'll check it all again for you at 1 o'clock this afternoon. Time now is 5 minutes past 12, and welcome to the Friday Long Lunch program. I'm Chris, and I'll be here for the next 2 hours, and we have a jam-packed program for you today. A beautiful weekend and great Friday to lap it up. We're heading up to St. Pat's School to hear about the students raising much-needed funds for Headspace. We're going to touch base with a Junction Arts Festival activity. We're going to actually find out about today's sport, and we're also going to have a chat with our real estate man, Richard Bailey, as well. But let's start the music today. This is Empire of the Sun and Walking on a Dream.

0: dream, walking on a dream, and that's starting our program for today here at City Park Radio. It's 9 minutes past 12. You're listening to the Long Lunch program.
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1: Your mate's earning less than $70,000 a year, and he just lost his mum. 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

0: That's Hazel and the Thief. Had a track called The Magic of the Country. Tell you what, somebody who's enjoying the magic of the country is Dave Moore, who commentates our sport every weekend, but he's at St. Pat's School today for the annual Lap It Up. Good afternoon, Dave.
1: Good afternoon, Chris. Yeah, what a beautiful day it is here at St. Patrick's College. Beautiful blue sky, around 18 degrees. Usually we do these crosses, it's the morning program, and it's about 0 degrees. So it's nice and warm here this afternoon. Perfect setting for Lap It Up number 18. Yes, it's been going now for 18 years. It started at 9 a.m. this morning, and we'll go through to 9 p.m. this evening. A bit different this year. It's a 12-hour event. There's a few reasons for that we might discuss later on, but it's still a fantastic fundraising event, a community event here at St. Patrick's College. And the students are encouraged to seek sponsorship from family, friends and community members to support this Lap It Up event. And the monies raised this year support Headspace, which is a very worthy charity. Every step, every pedal push, every swimming stroke the students do over this 12 hours will be going towards raising money for Headspace, our charity for this year. By the way, you can sponsor us here, the St. Patrick's College Year 12 students, by going to the Chuffed website. And if you go to the Chuffed website, that's C-H-U-F-F-E-D, and if you just put in the search engine there, Lap It Up, it'll come up, Lap It Up 18, and you can make donations. But enough from me, let's talk to some of the students here that are participating in Lap It Up, and we've got Cooper Keddy and Mason Brown here. Good afternoon, boys.
2: Good afternoon.
3: Afternoon.
1: First, you, Cooper, what have you been doing so far this morning?
2: Well, unfortunately, been stuck in a moon boot recently, so hobbling around for a few laps and then just got into the pool then, played a bit of water polo, which was nice. So, yeah, it's been quite fun, but a little bit frustrating. But, yeah, it's been
1: so
2: a great morning.
1: You can do your recovery and do Lap It Up at the same time.
2: Exactly right.
1: What's the injury you sustained there?
2: A fractured foot, bone in my foot. So
1: football?
2: Yeah, footy, just trying to jump. Yeah,
1: Never mind. Bit of a stress injury, maybe?
2: Yeah, so it should be a month in the moon boot, then I should be all right.
1: No problem. And Mason, what have you been doing so far today?
4: We had a few laps, me and some of the boys did this morning, which was nice. Having all the school together was as well really nice, being able to have that community sense to it. But then jumped on a bike and we did around 8K, which is nice for a bit of a pedal. And then just jumped into the ARC to have a little bit of a break and watch the NFL, which is
1: the
4: nice.
1: NFL's on a big competitor at the moment for the attention of the students. Look, let's just go back a step there. So the whole school were in the gym this morning. Everyone gathered together, and what happened then?
4: Yeah, so the grade 12s gathered this morning to get a bit more information about the day, get a bit more hype around it. Then the rest of the school came in, which was nice. So we all gathered together, had a bit of the band come together, so that was just a bit of an atmosphere. And then we walked a lap together just to create that community sense and just to get that environment all up and about.
1: So you're going to be here the whole 12 hours?
2: Yeah, we'll be here the whole 12 hours doing everything that we can. Yeah.
1: And it's great to see everyone's got their white T-shirts on for Lap It Up, which is the traditional uniform for Lap It Up. You would have seen Lap It Up in previous years and now you're part of it.
2: Yeah, I probably saw a bit when I was very young as well, being along with Dad here at the school. And now being to be a part of everything in Year 12 is quite special, but in particular Lap It Up. It's an event that's looked forward to every year by the Year 12 cohort, and I think this morning for the whole school to join in with a lap, I thought it was quite cool looking back and seeing everybody around the oval walking around. Was quite cool.
1: And the Year 12 is coming to an end, isn't it? Like it comes very rapidly. You've only got a few weeks to go.
2: 5 more weeks, that's all it is. Yep. It goes quite quickly, and then into exams and off into the real world. It's a little bit scary but exciting at the same time.
1: Plans for next year?
2: I'll be going to uni, so got a bachelor in health and physical education. So
1: fantastic.
2: Yeah,
1: might be a teacher.
2: Yeah, well, I reckon.
1: You never know. And Mason, people might not know, but you're part of the Tassie Devils program. You've been part of that this year in the talent league. How'd that go?
4: Yeah, it was actually a really good year for the boys. We ended up making wild card and then made it to a quarter final. Unfortunately, we got kicked out. Which was a bit frustrating, but Gippsland are a pretty good Nick team. They've got a fair few draft prospects, but yeah, my season started off pretty well, but then had a very injury-prone season, got to come back and get some good footy together, but yeah, looking forward to next year.
1: And your plans for next year?
4: Hopefully see if I can do a bit of the VFL, which would be pretty nice, and then same as Keddy, do a bit of physical health and science, physical health, HPA at uni, which would be pretty cool.
1: Fantastic. Well, we couldn't got a better day for it, could we, boys, weather-wise?
2: No, it's perfect. Stunning. 22 degrees, it should be. But the sun's out. Hopefully get a nice tan as well.
1: Oh, absolutely. Well, we'll leave you here no longer because we'll let you get back out in amongst it, swim some more laps, walk or ride. Are you doing both?
4: Yeah, I'll have a bit of a swim, walk, and I'll have a ride just after this.
1: Thanks very much. Mason Brown and Cooper Keddy, our guest first up today.
4: Thank you. Thanks, Maury.
1: Thanks very much, boys. Now they get a round of applause here. We're in the tent this year a lot of other people, teachers and students. So that was terrific. Well, Chris, things are continuing here. There's lots of students circulating around, and hopefully they're going to raise a lot of money here for the Headspace charity, which we might talk about a little bit later on in more detail, because that's a very worthy charity, helping with the mental health of young people around Northern Tasmania. Back to you, Chris.
0: Thanks, Dave. We'll catch you in about half an hour from now with another little update about how things are progressing and a couple of more people that might like to lend a hand to the worthy cause of Headspace. 22 past 12. This is Eric Clapton now on the Long Lunch Program and Change the World.

0: Eric Clapton and Change the World. 26 minutes past 12 on City Park Radio. Very shortly, we'll find out about a special event happening in Junction Arts Festival, which begins next week, next Thursday, I think, and runs for 4 days here at Launceston. An interesting session about storytelling. We'll find out more in about 4 minutes from now.
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0: That's Kim Mo, and We Make Love, a track from his new album, The Breakdown. I think it's released this week, I think it is. Kim Mo here on City Park Radio. It's 12:30, as I mentioned earlier. Junction Arts Festival is with us next week here in Launceston. Lots of events happening, including the listening projects. And the man who knows more about that is Ben Hughes. Good afternoon, Ben.
1: Good afternoon, Chris. How are you?
0: I'm not too bad at all. Great day to tell a story, isn't it?
1: It is a great day for stories. Also, I've just been out for a walk and it's a gorgeous day out there.
0: Yeah, fantastic. Now, tell me a little bit about the listening project. It's part of Wilani Monthly Storytelling. Is that, am I right in assuming that?
1: Yes, yeah, yeah. So we run the Wilani Monthly Storytelling events, which happens on the first Wednesday of every month. I think, I can't remember, time goes past quickly, but I think we've been doing it now for a couple of years.
0: Mm.
1: And we normally get around between 50 and 60 people in the room, and people get up and tell a story.
0: Yeah. It could be anything. It could be anything about them, or it could be about a story they've heard or an event that's happened. Is that the case?
1: Anything whatsoever. We've honestly had all sorts of stories. So we've had stories that will make you laugh out loud. We have had stories that will pull at your heartstrings. Stories about people's lives, tragedies that have happened to them, great things that have happened to them. Story from history and some local stories as well. So everything, it covers every single thing. It's amazing. You never know what you're going to get.
0: Can you remember probably the most amazing story you've heard over the past few years?
1: I think the most amazing one was a very heartfelt story about a couple who had adopted somebody with special needs. And their love for him and his love for them, and it just had, you could hear a pin drop. It was a very emotional, beautiful story. So that's the heartfelt ones. And then on the completely other side, you've had hilarious stories of, well, near-death experiences and people, you know, if they've been able to create a beautiful story from tragedy or near tragedy. So all sorts, yeah.
0: I suppose one of the challenges if you go to listen to these stories is trying to sort the fact from the fiction. Is that easy to do?
1: Well, we've had some mythical stories, so we've had some beautiful fables, and next Friday one of the stories will be an extraordinary fable and beautifully told. So most of them are true. On the in our April storytelling, it happened to land on the 1st of April, so there were, I think there were a few stories that were
0: suspicious.
1: not completely true. Just for a bit of fun. But a lot of them are personal stories. They're really beautiful stories, and some of the best stories about people's life experiences. And you never know what happens to people, so what's happened to you in your life is often the best story.
0: I've often thought about this, you know, some other public speaking events, such as the Launceston Poetry Cup. People might bring a prop or two. They might. I've seen a fellow get up on a chair with a sheepskin on his back to recite his poem. Do people get into character for some of their storytelling?
1: Not so much. I mean, I've told a couple of stories from the perspective of my two cats, who had two very different personalities. So I came on stage as Delilah, not dressed up, but one as Delilah and one as Edith, our two cats. So I told that story. But again, the fable that will be told on Friday night, it has some complicated names in. So what the storyteller did, he made some placards, and he had a couple of volunteers, and whenever those characters are mentioned, somebody will hold up that placard, mm-hmm. and with the image of the character on it, and you'll know exactly what that character is. So it's a storytelling technique where an overly complicated story can be made quite simple by you recognizing which character is which. So that was really clever. Yeah. Mm.
0: So it's the imagination of people that contribute to their stories as well. I know there's a play in Junction next week. I think Imagination, something. Anyway, we'll talk about that on Monday. But today we're talking about the Best of Wilani Monthly Storytelling and an event happening next Friday evening in Smith Lane Stables in Leicester. Where's Smith Lane?
1: Just off, it's off Charles Street. Mm-hmm. Sorry, it's off St. John Street.
0: One John of those Street. Two streets in Leicester.
1: That's the one. And it's kind of tucked away a little bit. But to find out more about it, you can go to the Junctions Arts website and book there, and all the instructions of how to get there are on there. But we've got 10 fabulous storytellers. So over these years, I've kind of picked out a mixture of the different stories, so they're not all on the same theme. Great storytellers, people who have a lot of experience telling stories, and some newbies as well, who will get up there and are fairly new to storytelling, but have just been able to craft a beautiful story. So really looking forward to it.
0: So what can people expect the storytelling? I imagine they're sitting in nice, comfortable lounge chairs, sipping a whiskey, perhaps, or by a fireside, listening to stories. Is that sort of the feeling you'll get if you come along to a storytelling evening?
1: Yeah, so we do it in the back room. This one on Friday is different, but our monthly storytelling happens in the back room at Duquesne. So they've got a small little room at the back there, not the big room, but off to the side. It's quite intimate, so we keep it fairly small, and people can order a beer and have a pizza, and just it's very casual, sit around tables and just listen to stories. And it goes, normally goes up between an hour and a half, maybe 2 hours, but not normally, depends on the stories. And it's a very casual thing. So Friday night there'll be a bar, you can grab a drink and come and sit and not look at your phones and just in real life see people tell stories. So away from the digital age and getting out into the community is really important.
0: It's a fantastic idea, and like you say, you meet once a month on the, was it the first Wednesday of the month?
1: Yeah, so we meet. So we've got November, we've got October and November. Then we have a break until February. But all you need to do is go onto a website and Google in Lonnie Monthly Storytelling, and it will come up. And it's free to attend. The Junction Arts one, because it's the best of, it'll be $30 to come. But we've got 10 of the really best storytellers. So next Friday night will be, it's slightly different. You have to go to the Junction Arts Festival website to book in. But if you just put in Lonnie Monthly Storytelling, you'll be able to find us.
0: Fantastic. I'll give you their website. It's junctionartsfestival.com.au. You'll find all the details there, just like I found Ben. And Ben, I wish you all the best for the next Friday night. It should be pretty easy, seeing you've got everybody else telling the stories.
1: Oh, no, I'll get up and tell a couple myself.
0: Oh, right. Fantastic. Ben, thanks for joining us today on the program and letting us know about the event next Friday and the fact that you have monthly meetings to actually tell stories yourself.
1: Great. Thanks so much for your time.
0: That's Ben Hughes, and as I've said, the Best of Lonnie Monthly Storytelling, the Listening Projects, that's part of Junction Arts Festival. That's next Friday. It's 8 p.m. in Smith Lane Stables, as we established, off St. John Street. 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That's junctionartsfestival.com.au. Time now is 21 minutes to one. 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
0: It's a busy weekend, and it's a busy weekend around the state as well. And of course, this is the weekend where people commemorate the Battle of Britain. It's a three-day commemoration held over this weekend, and particularly for plane spotters. Now, this is not necessarily for Launceston, but Mark Butcher will be piloting his Cenotaph, his DH-82A Tiger Moth, yes, VH Bug, over the Cenotaph at 11 o'clock on Sunday morning in Hobart. And it'll be followed later by two RAAF roulettes with a fly pass at 11:30 on Sunday. But the one good thing about the Russian, not the Russian, the RAF roulettes is that they're up at Wynyard tomorrow. Yes, they've got a fly past around 12:30 p.m. at Wynyard East Beach or thereabouts. They land at Wynyard and they have a meet and greet through until about 2:15 tomorrow. So if you're fascinated by the RAF roulettes, Wynyard could be the place to be tomorrow at lunchtime as well. And don't forget, they've got that fly past down in Hobart for the Battle of Britain this weekend. And of course, I tell you what, if you keep it, they've got to get there in the first place, so they might even fly over Launceston. You never know. It's 12:15. Very soon, we'll go back to St. Pat's College and lap it up.

0: That's Split Ends, and history never repeats, but history does repeat, doesn't it, Dave Moore? Lap It Up is on again. There's some Pats.
1: Yes, it does, Chris. It's the 18th year of Lap It Up, the annual Year 12 fundraiser here at St. Patrick's College, and it's a magnificent day. Can't spot a cloud anywhere, a perfect temperature, and everyone's lapping it up and really feeling good about this Year 12 community event. We've got some everybody hours throughout the 12 hours of Lap It Up, where the whole group of Year 12s are out doing stuff, and that's between 9 and 10 this morning. That's already happened. And also between 5 and 7 this afternoon, and also 8 till 9, the last hour as well. So there'll be times when everybody's out circulating, but at the moment, it's some are having a rest, some are circulating, but it's a great scene here. And I've got two guests with me, and we've got Ella and also Olivia. G'day, guys.
2: Hello.
3: Hi.
1: Have you enjoyed it so far, Ella?
2: Yeah, I've had a great time so far. Definitely covered in colour right now.
1: And why are you covered in colour?
2: We are about to run our colour run, so we thought we'd better do a quick test run before we started.
1: Okay, so tell the listeners who are not sure what a colour run is, give me a bit more detail.
2: So a colour run is basically where we've got some chalk, it's all coloured, and all of the students in the school are going to line up and they will throw it at all of the grade 12, so we will be covered in colour.
1: Ah, great. And so you were a bit of a test person there.
2: Yes,
1: and
2: I was the tester.
1: So this being radio, Ella is covered with sort of red stuff at the moment.
2: Yeah.
1: Olivia, what have you been up to so far today?
3: Well, this morning I was walking. It's quite a beautiful day. It was quite warm, so I've had to slap some sunscreen on. And then I had a bit of a break in our ERC, and then now I've just come back out do some more walking. Hopefully this afternoon I'll get in the pool for a little bit, maybe get on the bikes. But yeah.
1: It was a weird day, wasn't it? It was a frost. I had ice on the windscreen this morning, and but it's warmed up a lot. What does it mean to the Year 12s that Lap It Up? Ella, you've probably seen it as a young student coming through. What does it mean to be part of it now?
2: It's just something that you look forward to. It's our last really big grade 12 event, so it just means so much to the whole cohort. And raising money for Headspace as well is something so special, because mental health is a real problem at the moment. So
1: yeah, and I think this year that one charity has been focused on, in previous Lap It Ups there's been four or five different ones, but all the money is going there. And you can donate, ladies and gentlemen, if you go to the Chuffed website, that's CHUFFED, and in the little search button up the top, if you search for Lap It Up, it comes up straight away, Lap It Up 18, and you can donate. I've got a live total here of the money raised so far, and it's $9,108. So that's got up since last time I looked. So please keep donating. I'm going to try and get up over $10,000 there to donate to Headspace, that great charity that does some terrific work. Before we go, guys, just some thoughts about next year. You're just about to finish your Year 12 studies. What do you think you're doing next year, Ella?
2: Next year I'll be going to UTAS to study exercise and sports science before I'll do my master's in physio.
1: Okay, you got a definite goal
2: yes.
1: there. What about you, Olivia?
3: It's so exciting. I haven't really decided where I'm planning on going yet.
1: That's good.
3: I've been accepted at UTAS, which is really exciting. However, I am looking at going to Melbourne to study a Bachelor of Science at UniMelb. So hopefully we get in there, like pending decisions and all that sort of thing. But, you know, the options are still open. So, yeah, just keeping an open mind.
1: What's your favourite subject?
3: Probably science. Look, I'm all over the place. Science, maths. I love my art at the moment. So,
1: okay.
3: Yeah.
1: You're an all-rounder.
3: Yeah.
1: No worries. What about you, Ella? What's your favourite subject?
2: I'm
1: going to say maths because I had maths last year.
2: I love all my subjects this year. So I'm doing bio, sports science, food, night and health, and I honestly don't think I could pick a favourite from them. Yeah.
1: Fantastic. And what are you looking forward to the rest of the day, Olivia?
3: I'm looking forward to the colour run. I'm so excited for it. I'm so excited for my family to come in later for family hour presentations, and probably like when it starts to get dark, I feel like that's when it gets exciting as well.
1: Excellent. Yeah. So, look, terrific girls, you've done a great job there, and you give us some good thoughts about what Lap It Up means to the Year 12 group. So thank you very much, Ella and Olivia.
3: Thank you so
2: much.
1: No worries. And just to go over Lap It Up again, it's a 12-hour marathon here. The students are riding a bike around a course, they're running or walking around a course, or they're in the swimming pool right in front of me here, swimming laps. So the more laps they do, the more money we can raise here for Headspace, the charity for 2026. Okay, Chris, back to you. We'll have some more guests coming up in the next half hour.
0: That's great. Dave, just remind us of that website people should go to.
1: It's called Chuffed, C-H-U-F-F-E-D. If you go there and in the little search button, if you put in Lap It Up, that's three separate words, Lap It Up, and you'll see Lap It Up 18 coming up as the first selection there, and then you can go ahead and donate. So latest total is 9,158. So in the couple of minutes since I last gave, we've had another $50 donated. So thank you very much to everybody who's donating, because Headspace is a really important charity in the Northern Tasmanian community.
0: Fantastic, Dave. We'll check in with you at about 10 past one or thereabouts.
1: Thank you very much, Chris.

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0: Emmylou Harris and Driving Wheel. From our community, Dorothy, quickly, Lilydale Village Market will spring into nature this coming Sunday. There'll be plenty of new stalls, wonderful returning favourites lined up, and plenty of nature-themed handmade wares on offer. Paint your own possum box with the Kalamaluka Wildlife Rehabilitation Centre. Lilydale Landcare will be there as well. That's from 10 until 2 at the Lilydale Memorial Hall on Sunday.
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3: Hello, I'm Lewis Donaldson. Daniel Billings has been sentenced to 28 years in prison for the murder of New South Wales woman Molly Ticehurst. The court heard Billings broke into his former partner's home in Forbes in the state's central west through a bedroom window before taking her life in April 2024. He was on bail at the time, and Ms. Ticehurst had previously told police she feared he would get to her before they could. Billings pleaded guilty to murder last year. He faces a non-parole period of 20 years. If you or someone you know is in need of help, call Lifeline at 13 11 14. A new campaign is urging Aboriginal and Torres Strait Islander people to prioritise their health and complete their free bowel cancer screening test when it arrives in the mail. Campaign spokesperson, First Nations comedian Andy Saunders, is encouraging fellow Indigenous peoples to complete the test.
4: I've gotten behind the bowel cancer screening campaign because I consider my health one of the most important things. And I'm not just doing it for myself, I'm doing it for my family and my community and my mob. Because I want to be here as long as I possibly can. And these preventative measures are probably one of the most important things.
3: US President Donald Trump has spoken this afternoon, rounding out the Republican midterm conference a day after announcing his intention to hit the campaign trail. In a brief speech, the president says the people gave him a mandate to save America, and he delivered. Announcing his intention to hit the campaign trail. In a brief speech, the president says the people gave him a mandate to save America, and he delivered.

0: Dalt if the Republicans keep control of the US House and Senate after the midterm elections. Eligible Australians living with a rare genetic form of motor neurone disease will soon have subsidised access to a targeted treatment. From next month, Calcity will be available through the PBS for some adults living with SOD1ALS. Head of Neurology at Macquarie University Hospital, Professor Dominic Rowe, explains the significance of the decision.
1: The government support of this therapy for people with SOD1 motor neurone disease will help some people live better and longer. That's what everyone wants with motor neurone disease, more time. They want therapies that potentially slow the progression of this disease.
0: And in music news, the Spice Girls have announced the Singles Collection, the first complete set of every single the group has ever released. The box set is being released to celebrate the 30th anniversary of their iconic 1996 debut, Spice. Sitting front and centre is Do You Think About Me, a demo finally released after three decades. Here's a snippet. And in sport, the NRL final series gets underway tonight. The South Sydney Rabbitohs will take on the Newcastle Knights at the Sydney Football Stadium in a must-win clash. The teams met twice this year and have one win each. Talis Duncan's returns for the Rabbitohs. Matt Dufty will start at fullback with Jai Gray on the bench. Dom Young, Tyson Frizzell and Phoenix Crossland are back for the Knights.
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3: And now looking at the weather information for the rest of the afternoon. A sunny afternoon with north to northwesterly winds at 15 to 20 kilometres per hour, and those winds will become light in the evening. The outlook for tomorrow: mostly sunny, 2 to 21 degrees tomorrow. Partly cloudy on Sunday for the fun run here in Launceston, 5 to 20 degrees. And then on Monday, showers easing, 11 to 18 degrees. Our top temperature today is 22 for Lap It Up. And looking at the current observations across the region, we've got Cressy on 19.3 degrees, 20.2 at the airport, 14.6 at Lowhead, and here in Launceston City, it's 19.5 degrees. That's our news, sport and weather to the hour. We'll check it all again for you at 2 o'clock with John Wilson and Afternoons With. 5 minutes past one, a big Friday of news and information. We'll go back to St. Pat's School after this next music track, which, is, by the way, has just been released this week. It's a Tasmanian group, Sparrowgrass, and their new release called Any Way You Want.

0: brand new music for a Tasmanian group called Sparrowgrass, and Any Way You Want. Won't be long, we'll go out to St Patrick's College again, and Dave Moore.
1: The NTFA season started with 22 clubs and 67 teams across the greatest footy region in the country. But finals is next level. Every mark counts. Every goal matters. It's the one percenters that make or break a season. It's the roars from the crowd. Finals footy in the NTFA. There's nothing better because the NTFA is in our DNA.
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0: And we'll check in with Matt Donaldson shortly about this weekend's footy coverage. But there's another, dare I say, sporting event happening up at Prospect with Lap It Up. Dave Moore, is that sort of the way you see it?
4: Yeah, I see it as a sporting event, as well as a charity fundraiser, as well as a community builder. Chris, it wears many hats, Lap It Up here at St Patrick's. It's Lap It Up number 18. And as the girls flagged in the last cross, we've had the colour run. And a lot of the students' white T-shirts now are very colourful, with a mixture of different coloured chalk dye stuff that they've got over them.
0: Well, you're
4: so
0: a target?
4: Pretty good. And I've got two... No, not a target. I've been well away from it, actually. I've been a bit nervous. But they're about 20 or 30 metres in the distance, so I'm out of it at the moment. So might run the gauntlet after this cross, we'll see. I've got two new guests here to talk to this afternoon, and we've got the head of senior school at St Patrick's College, Rachel Holloway. G'day, Rachel.
5: Hello, good to be here again.
4: Absolutely, and we've got Anthea Cooper, the CEO of Cornerstone Youth Services, who oversees Headspace. G'day, Anthea.
6: Hi, pleasure to be here.
4: We'll get you in a second, Anthea, but Rachel, I think you were glad to be here just then, because you might have been in amongst that if you weren't here.
5: I'm very happy to be sitting in this seat right now, I've got to say.
4: Yeah, you didn't have to go over and control it or attempt to. Anyway, we'll talk about Lap It Up number 18. A bit of a change of format this year, a shorter duration, but I'm sure there's good reasons for that.
5: Yeah, absolutely. So as some of our listeners might know, for the last 17 years, Lap It Up has been a 24-hour event, but Lap It Up 18 has been reduced to 12 hours. And that's just about making sure that we keep our community safe, but also about being able to create this quite concentrated event too, with lots of activities going on. We've made today a student-free day for our, in terms of classes for our Year 12, so they're able to get involved in all of the things that are going on.
4: Yeah, and because in the 24 hours, students came and went a little bit, and there might have only been a half a dozen here at some stages.
5: Yeah, so sometimes, you know, we'd be sitting here in the, you know, at 2 a.m. in the freezing cold, and there might be more staff than students.
4: That's
5: so
4: right, yep.
5: It's wonderful to see, you know, we've got over 170 Year 12s here today who are heavily involved in every activity that's taking place.
4: Now, previously, the money raised has been spread amongst charities, hasn't it? But the decision this year was to target one charity in particular.
5: Yeah, so that was a part of our change as well. So working with our Year 12s to look at how do we revitalise this event, and one of the things that they looked at and have chosen to do is, instead of spreading the money out, is to pick something that means a lot to them.
4: Yep.
5: and really focus their fundraising onto that one organisation.
4: And that one organisation is Headspace. Anthea, would you tell us a little bit, to the listeners on City Park Radio, who might not know much about Headspace, what the organisation is about?
6: Yeah, so Headspace provides mental health services to youth 12 to 25 years of age. It's quite unique in the target group. A lot of services go 0 to 18 or 18 and over, so we're doing the 12 to 25 year old, which is a really good inclusive cohort. We provide mental health wellbeing services. We have a nurse, we have a GP, we do work and study support. So we have quite a variety of services, and for us, we service the 6-3 region, so you know, quite an extensive region, and we do a lot of community events, but generally we have young people come in and they see our clinicians, they do therapy sessions, they do some groups, all sorts of different types of services. So for us, this is absolutely amazing. We are just so humbled and privileged to be nominated as the chosen charity for Lap It Up and from St Pat's. It's just the money raised will be really significant and meaningful for our cohort, and everything that we get will go directly into our service. So
4: fantastic,
6: there won't
4: yep.
6: be any administrative, you know, we won't be putting it to any of that type of thing. It will be going right to the young people. So in particular, we'd like to buy some more sensory equipment, so In our rooms, our young people can feel really comfortable, really supported and safe, regardless of what they're coming in for. And that might mean special mats, cushions, lighting, and all those things are quite expensive. So what we're doing is reviewing all our counselling rooms at the moment, and we'll definitely use some funding for that, as well as some hopefully some increased service delivery.
4: And the importance of mental health, especially for young people, is such a focus now. And we had Are You OK Day yesterday, for example. So, you know, the kids have got support services they can go to, can't they?
6: Yes.
4: If there's parents out there or even kids themselves listening and they need to engage Headspace, how can they go about it?
6: Well, we have e-Headspace, so people can actually go online as well. So even if they don't want to come in and actually access a physical service, they can go online and get some really good tips and resources there. And that's for people particularly that are probably a little bit more remote.
4: Yes.
6: But anyone can refer to Headspace. You just can go online into our website. We've got a really good user-friendly referral form, so you can fill that online. And it can be you, it can be a family and friend, it can be a health professional, anyone can refer. But you can ring up and just talk to one of our really helpful admin team there across it all, which is great. And as I said, it might just be sometimes a couple of phone calls with a clinician. It might be one session just to look at some strategies, you know, for example, exam stress, and looking at some strategies around that.
4: Yep.
6: And then you can take that forward with you, or it might be longer term therapy. But I think the other really important thing is nominating a charity such as Headspace at this age cohort is so important. The message it sends to the community around it's okay to talk about mental health. We should talk about mental health just like we talk about physical health. They are all correlated, and it's a really important topic. And I think this gives permission for people to have those more open conversations around it.
4: And Anthea, how are you looking to grow the organisation? Have you got sort of long-term plans, that ways you'd like to increase your services in some way?
6: So our cornerstone, we have Headspace Launceston. We also have Headspace Devonport and Burnie.
4: Yep.
6: So we're increasing up in the northwest, but we also of always trying to get more of an outreach service going if we can. Obviously there's costs involved with that, but we're about to start hopefully some more groups. But in the next few years, we have been lucky enough to be identified by federal government funding for an uplift in Launceston, which means a significantly bigger service, a lot more clinicians, hopefully extended hours, outreach. That's hopefully in the next couple of years. So that will happen, but we're always... So having something like this where we get the donations is so important to us, because we don't, you know, we're always looking at ways that we can get some funding to increase, because unfortunately, as you just touched on, it's a really big issue.
4: Yeah, and from your point of view, Rachel, these sort of services are important, aren't they? You know, when students come across, come to your attention with mental health issues of their own, it's good to have those services to support, isn't it?
7: Oh, absolutely. You know, we see on the daily students who are affected by mental health. So for them, as Anthea mentioned, to be able to highlight something like Headspace, so students are aware of where they can go for help.
4: Absolutely. And what are you looking forward to for the next part of Lap It Up? It's only just started, hasn't it?
7: It has only just started. So I believe that we may have a doof stick competition coming up later this afternoon.
4: Right.
7: But just looking forward to continuing watching them do some laps, do some swimming, do some riding, and just building that community atmosphere over the next few hours. And we do have families coming in between 5 and 7 this afternoon as well. So reaching out to that wider community and letting the students be able to involve their families is fantastic.
4: We probably should remind the listeners how they can donate if they wish.
7: Absolutely.
4: Let's do that now. You go to the Chuffed website, CHUFFED. And if in the search button there at the top, very clearly, you can click on that and search for Lap It Up. Three separate words, Lap It Up 18, comes up straight away, and you can donate there quite easily. It's a secure site for donations, is the Chuffed site there. And up over $9,000 has been donated. Thanks for joining us, Rachel.
7: Thank you.
4: Rachel Holloway, Head of Senior School at St. Patrick's College, and Anthea Cooper from Cornerstone
6: as
4: well.
6: Thank you to St. Pat's and the Grade 12 students. We're so thankful. Yeah.
4: Thanks very much to my guests, and back to you, Chris.
0: Thanks, Dave. We'll catch you in another half hour or so here on the Long Lunch program.
8: A Launceston icon is about to close. Norma and Tony are calling time at Tassie Tees. On now for 1 week only, there's a huge clothing clearance sale at Tassie Tees. all work and sports clothes must go. No embroidery this time, but a chance to grab what's left on the racks at a special price. And a huge smile from Norma. Don't miss this once-in-a-lifetime closing down sale. On now at Tassie Tees, lower end of Tamar Street. Great supporters and a sponsor of City Park Radio.

The Cheyenne Band from the northwest of Tassie. And a little bit of Big Love here on City Park Radio, 24 after 1. Tell you what, as I said, a big weekend here in Launceston. Another sort of semi-sort of sporting event is happening. It's a celebration. The Launceston Walking Club is celebrating its 80th anniversary with a big dinner tomorrow evening. A celebration of the people, the places, the stories that have shaped the Launceston Walking Club over the last 80 years. There's a chance to have a bit of fun on the night, including awarding some interesting awards to people like the Golden Boot, the Silver Stick, the Silver Paddle, the Silver Pedal, obviously that's bike riding, and the Golden Lemon. Some interesting stories, I'm bound to be sure about that. And that's happening tomorrow evening. I think bookings closed a week or so ago, but you can still try and see if you can sneak in. I don't know whether they'll let you in at last moment, but that's tomorrow night. But tonight, the Launceston Walking Club is having a special repeat performance of their wonderful show from earlier in the year. It's called Walking Wild Tasmania. It's being held tonight at 7:30 p.m. at the Launceston Conference Centre. That's in Glendew Street, South Launceston. There's a small charge to get in, but it should be a great night. Launceston Walking Club members and guests who are registered for the dinner tomorrow night will probably be there as well. But it's open to the public, so if you want to actually see what the Launceston Walking Club gets up to, Walking Wild Tasmania on show tonight at the Launceston Conference Centre in Glendew Street in South Launceston. That should be a whole lot of fun. I wish I was in town. I would have been there to see it all. City Park Radio, your community station here in Launceston. Here's Dan Sultan now and Needing Love.

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Up next, Matt Donaldson will preview this weekend's sports coverage here in north of the state, particularly on City Park Radio, plus all the news about the NTFA finals.

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1: Well, we're getting towards the pretty end of the season with the NTFA footy across the north of the state. And this weekend, see some finals happening, grand finals happening in Division 1 and Division 2. And I've got Matt Donaldson on the line to give us a bit of a preview. Matt, looks like a good matchup this weekend.
2: Yeah, it certainly is. Good afternoon, Chris. A great weekend of footy coming up in northern Tasmania. And, well, the captain of the commentary team, Dave Moore, he'll be very happy because the weather forecast for Saturday is beautiful. Fine and 21 for Saturday, so we should see some great conditions for footy. Let's start with Division 1. So Saturday will be a huge day at the MTCA ground. Seniors Grand Final, Bridge North versus Rochalie at 2 p.m. Now, 1 versus 2 on the ladder. Bridge North got past Rochalie in the qualifying final by 5 goals, and Rochalie had that big win against Bracknell in the prelim final last weekend. So a huge game. Bridge North and Rochalie, they've definitely been the two best teams in the Div 1 this year. They've had some great battles throughout the season. This one's shaping up as a cracker. Ryan Sargent, he's the constant leading goal kicker, bound to have an impact on that one. So that's 2 p.m. Saturday at the NTCA ground, Bridge North and Rochalie. Bridge North have also made the reserves grand final too, Chris. So the reserves, which will get underway at 11:30, Bridge North v OLs, and that'll get underway at 11:30. They played in the qualifying final and just 5 points separated them. So expecting a close one there in the reserves of Div 1 as well. And in the women, Old Scotch versus OLs. That one kicks off at 9:30. Now, OLs upset Bridge North in the prelim last week, winning that one by 5 goals. And Old Scotch have gone through the season undefeated and look pretty strong. But, as we know, Chris, grand final, you just never know.
1: Yeah, so it's another week, another game, isn't it, really?
2: Yeah, exactly right. Just that key day, the one day in September, as we say. So that's at the NTCA ground. So NTCA, Div 1, seniors at 2, Bridge North v Rochalie, reserves at 11:30, Bridge North v OLs, and women at 9:30, Old Scotch v OLs. But Div 2 as well, Chris.
1: Yep.
2: Big day in Georgetown on Saturday.
1: It's interesting that the final's down at Georgetown, isn't it?
2: Very interesting. The ground's in very good condition out that way, and obviously MTFA have decided that that's where we'll go. So NTCA, Georgetown for NTFA Div 2, and Premier League will be at Youngstown, which we'll touch on in a moment as well. Yep. But Georgetown, yeah, a great turnaround there for the Georgetown ground, where a few years ago it was pretty muddy and pretty boggy out that way, but surface is in really good nick, and the NTFA have made the call to play these finals at Georgetown, which is terrific for the Georgetown community.
1: And neither team has a home advantage there, do they? All the teams involved have to travel to Georgetown.
2: Yeah, and particularly it's Perth and Bridport in the seniors grand final,
1: yep,
2: and Perth and East Coast in the reserves. So a little bit of travel involved for the teams and their supporters. But it was great to see, and we'll touch on Premier League in a moment, but the amount of support Scottsdale had on Sunday out at Longford was terrific, Chris. It felt like a Scottsdale home game. It was, the grandstand was full of Scottsdale support down that right end, which was fantastic. But Div 2, so Georgetown, so seniors, Perth and Bridport. And it just feels like yesterday, Chris, you and I were talking about how good it was that Bridport had won a few games.
1: Mm.
2: Well, lo and behold, they're in the grand final. So what an effort for Bridport this year. This is a club that was pretty much on its knees a few years ago, and now they've made it through to a grand final. So Perth and Bridport. Perth finished on top of the ladder and just dropped 2 matches throughout the season. But as of course, in the narrative of these games, one of those was against Bridport.
1: Mm.
2: So a great story for Bridport as well to get through the grand final. And two leading goal kickers in the comp, Matthew Taylor from Bridport, he's kicked 84, and Ben Elmer from Perth has kicked 80. So they'll line up for their respective sides. So a huge opportunity for both sides, and very exciting for Bridport to have made that grand final. So Perth and Bridport, 2 p.m. at Georgetown, and in the reserves, Perth have gone, they've doubled up because they're in the reserves as well. So Perth and East Coast, that's at 11:30 on Saturday at Georgetown. East Coast getting over Evandale last weekend in their prelim with a 5-point thriller. So just scraping over the line there. So big day in the Georgetown community. Seniors at 2 p.m. and the reserves at 11:30.
1: I can just see Scottsdale, because they're in the Premier League, they've finished for the season. But they had such a good showing last week that I wouldn't be all surprised if all the supporters supported Bridport this coming Saturday, tomorrow.
2: Yeah, I think so. That geographical proximity, there's a lot of love between Bridport and Scottsdale, so I think there'd be a lot of support for Bridport at Georgetown on Saturday afternoon. And like I mentioned, that the Scottsdale support for that prelim final of the semi-final on Sunday was just terrific. This the grandstand full of Scottsdale supporters, and a lot of love for them when they came in that third quarter, piled on 3 quick goals to make it a close encounter. At that point in time was terrific. And that brings us to it.
1: Brings us to the prelim in the NTFA Premier Division.
2: Yeah, Premier League, Chris, and we'll be bringing you some action this Saturday afternoon right here on City Park Radio, which is exciting. It'll be a big day at Youngtown Rec Ground this Saturday. Our broadcast game is the preliminary final, Launceston v Longford, and that one kicks off at 2:40 p.m. Longford coming off that semi-final win against Scottsdale on Sunday, which was on City Park Radio, and Launceston coming off that qualifying loss to South Launceston on Saturday afternoon. It was a pretty tight game at half-time, and then South Launceston, 6-goal burst in the third quarter, just put a bit of distance on the scoreboard. Matthew Lee kicking a few goals within that as well. And Longford have defeated Launceston in their last two encounters as well. Mm. Launceston have loaded up on the talent, though. They've got some of their Devils Talent League players back in Jess Buller, Tyan Thomas, Noah Hedges. They've named a pretty strong side. And Longford coach Casey Curtis, he's been named for the Tigers as well. He was injured last week. This game gets underway at 2:40 p.m. and it'll be right here on City Park Radio. The winner will go through to meet South Launceston in the grand final next weekend. Mm. So some exciting footy coming up on City Park Radio, Chris. So 2:40, but we're going to bring you some women's action as well on Saturday. So women's premium action, we'll pick that up from around 2 p.m. on City Park Radio. So it'll be about midway through the third quarter when our City Park listeners join us there. And that will be a cracking game as well. South Launceston up against Launceston. So Deloraine progressed through to the grand final after qualifying last week. Got up by 1 point. 1 point, Chris. An absolute thriller to call that one for the live stream and City Park Radio. In pretty challenging conditions, I must admit. It was pouring with rain last Saturday at Windsor. And Deloraine held on by that 1 point. So South Launceston finished second, so they get the double chance. And they come up against Launceston, who got past North Launceston last Sunday in their semi-final. Again, a bit of a theme here with Launceston. They're boosted by some of their VFLW talent as well. So some of the Devils coming back, Georgia Hill and Meg Radford played last week. They'll play again this week, as well as Kelsey Hill as well. She's back in this weekend. And South, unchanged. Their team is unchanged heading into this one. And they'll be looking forward to trying to make it through the grand final after that disappointment of the 1 point loss in the qualifying final. That kicks off at 12:45 p.m. We'll be on YouTube with the live stream with that one from 12:45, but City Park Radio from 2 p.m. Yeah. And big day, a couple of other games there at Youngtown, Chris. The reserves, South Launceston will take on Launceston after Longford progressed through to the grand final last week. That one kicks off at 10:40 a.m. And the under-18s as well. Launceston will take on Old Scotch for a place in the grand final after South progressed through the grand final last weekend, and that one kicks off at 8:40 on Saturday morning at Youngtown.
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2: 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So a huge day of footy coming your way, and a big afternoon on City Park Radio. We look forward to bringing you all the action from Youngtown on Saturday.
1: Yeah, and that's all from 2 o'clock. Thanks, Matt.
2: Excellent. Thanks, Chris. We'll see you on Saturday.
3: 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Norma and Tony are calling time at Tassie Tees. 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
1: It's 22 minutes to 2, City Park Radio, the long lunch program for this Friday, the 11th of September. And just a heads up for people heading towards City Park on Sunday morning, there'll be a few streets closed in Launceston, particularly in Cameron Street and around the CBD. We've got the Cancer Council Walk Fun Run being on, and that's one thing I think our man about town, Richard Bailey, might be having a look at over the weekend. Is that true?
4: I'll be having a look, but I probably won't get to the walking stage.
1: Standing on the side, cheering them on. Yeah. Or a sea of pink in the streets of Launceston on Sunday morning. And, of course, a lot of the streets around Launceston CBD will be closed from 6 a.m. through until about midday, 2 o'clock, when everybody disperses and goes home after a great morning and a great fundraising event here. But I've got Richard Bailey. He's our resident real estate man who comes in to talk real estate. He's from the agency. The agency is a sponsor of City Park Radio, but we talk about real estate in general. Who did you bump into during the week, Richard?
4: I bumped into one of the senior bank managers around town, and we're just having a chat, obviously, about the
1: market. They talk, do they?
4: Oh, yes. Yeah, no. The good ones talk a lot. And he was just saying that he's still finding that there are people that are turning up at the bank without pre-approval, you know, having said, oh, look, we've found a house we want to buy, and they have to start from scratch, basically. And he's just saying that it's just so important to get pre-approved. And it's not just first home buyers, it's everyone.
1: I imagine it's a bit difficult. I know when I bought a house many moons ago, I ended up at an auction without any money. And, of course... Well, it was only late in the stage. We only decided 2 days beforehand that we'd go and bid. But we couldn't bid because we didn't know how much we could borrow.
4: No.
1: And you can't second-guess this sort of stuff. You've got to actually stand on the sideline and say, geez, I wish I'd gone to the bank a week earlier.
4: Yeah.
1: So pre-approved finance is probably a really good thing to have.
4: But for those reasons, that one is you know how much they'll lend you.
1: Mm.
4: But more importantly is for the safety of just being able to go and if, say, there are two of you wanting to buy the house and one of them's not approved and the other one is approved, obviously the one that's approved is going to be looked at in a more favourable light.
1: Mm.
4: There's another side to that, and that is that, I haven't got a crystal ball. I don't know whether interest rates are going to go up or not, but the general consensus is it probably will go up at least one more. Mm. If you're pre-approved now before that next increase, you know, you're going to be in a much better situation because if you go to the bank after the next increase, obviously you'll have they'll give you less money than they'll give you now. Now, I would add to that, of course, that, and we don't give financial advice here, but I would add to that that no matter what the bank offer you, just make sure that you're in a situation that you can meet the repayments.
1: Yeah. I think that stands in good stead because you've got to be prepared that the interest rates may go up a little bit. They may fall. When they fall, you can actually pay it off a bit quicker.
4: Yeah.
1: But when they go up, you've got to find that extra money.
4: Yeah, that's right. And I think the banks generally, when they set out their pre-approvals and everything, they factor in the fact that we'll have another one or two interest rate rises. They in fact, someone did tell me that they factor in, I think it's a percent higher than where we are at the moment. So they also factor that in. But you've got to be, in your own mind, comfortable. And as I said, it's not just first home buyers. This is across the board. If you're deciding that you want to upgrade and you want to move from your first house to your second house to your third house, you need to know how much the bank will help you. And you, once again, you need it's a good idea to get pre-approved.
1: Yeah. And of course, looking at real estate prices at the moment, they're sort of, could I say they're plateauing? They're looking reasonably, you know, the market's holding up here in Tassie, but across the board, the market's just eased off a bit, but it's not plunged to the depth of despair.
4: No. Unfortunately, we have a press and that decide that it's a good idea to publish figures from Sydney or Brisbane or Melbourne, and where their market has come back a bit. It has nothing to do with our market here. I'm not saying that at some stage we won't have a little correction, but it's certainly at the moment that's not the case. It amuses me, and I call them Suki Lalas, the agents in Sydney particularly, who are grizzling and groaning because their market's come back 10%, but they forget to tell you about the 60% it went up just after COVID. You
1: and
4: know
1: how much they made on 60% going up.
4: But it's just, look, I saw it in one of the local papers recently, headline, you know, prices plunge or something, and you look down and it's nothing to do with Tasmania, so I'm not really sure, but that's another story. But no, things just generally are holding very well at the moment. But there is some still, I was talking to a couple of first-home buyers, second-home buyers. There's still some good buying out there. Mm-hmm. You know, you just muck around. You don't, there's not probably the urgency that there was 3 or 4 months ago. There is on some properties. I was talking to another agent the other day who had, I think, 15 groups for an open home on Saturday. And if you knew what it was like on Saturday, there was just, it was bucketing.
1: Mm-hmm.
4: And I think he ended up with 4 or 5 contracts on that house. So there are exceptions to that. But just generally, it's not quite as frantic as it was.
1: Yeah. But, going back to what we started with, you've got to make sure you've got your ducks lined up first and know how much money you can borrow, and that way it's best to go and get something pre-approved with the bank. Doesn't matter which bank you go to.
4: No, and a lot of people nowadays use brokers. Doesn't matter which way or the other, but you'll just be in a much better situation when it comes to, particularly if you happen to be in a competing situation on a property.
1: Richard, that's great advice, and news or advice, but as we always say, when you're making a purchase such as a brand new house or a new house, get your own financial advice.
4: Of course, yes.
1: Fantastic. Yeah. Richard, we'll come back in a couple of weeks' time, we'll talk about something else in real estate.
4: Thanks, Chris.
1: Maybe daffodils.

0: from out Meander Valley Way, that's Eddie Thalaya and Loving Cup here on City Park Radio. After afternoons with John Wilson, you'll have the hot seat this afternoon, and in the hot seat will be entrepreneur Salem Mapoza, who's just 19 years old. He's here in Tasmania. He's originally from Zimbabwe and has started up his own local clothing brand business. In the program, you'll find out how he got inspired by his own South African culture to follow his dreams and how he used social media to get his business off the ground. You can hear Salem in the hot seat this afternoon, straight after the 4 o'clock news here on City Park Radio. At 11 minutes to two, it's back to St. Patrick's College now, and Dave Moore for the final cross. We'll lap it up. It's still got a few more hours to go, Dave.
1: Yes, it has indeed, Chris, and a good segue there because Salem, on the hot seat this afternoon, was in Lap It Up last year. He's actually an ex-St. Pat student, so you guys would know him quite well.
2: Yeah,
1: so he's a bit of a character, and it's good to see he's doing some terrific things there. But I digress. We're on Lap It Up here, and it's Lap It Up number 18. Hard to believe it's going 18 years. Been here for each one of those. It's been a terrific thing. It's a 12-hour event this year from 9 a.m. to 9 p.m. The students are riding, walking slash running, not too many running, but and also swimming, laps around the college here for those 12 hours and raising money for Headspace. And we had a great interview earlier there with Anthea from Headspace, and the Headspace team have been over there talking to the students, showing them how they can get support if they need it. My two guests here to finish our crosses this afternoon are Captain Hugh Rickaby. G'day, Hugh.
3: G'day.
1: And Vice-Captain Will Simons. G'day, Will.
4: Hey, how are you?
1: Not too bad. And Will, you've been coordinating a little bit of the media stuff today. You had Southern Cross, I shouldn't say it's old now, isn't it? Channel 7 here
4: Channel
1: before?
4: Channel 7, yeah.
1: Yeah.
4: Yeah, so we've been really lucky and fortunate as well with City Park Radio to have 7 News come in and do a little story. So they'll be on tonight on 7 News, so check in for that one.
1: I saw your good self jump in front of the camera there.
4: Yes, I was very lucky to jump in front. So with Hugh as well, it was natural, I think. So, yeah.
1: Fantastic. And Hugh, look, school captain this year, you would have seen a lot of Lap It Up events going through the school. Has it been what you expected? What did you expect out of the event?
3: Yeah, well, it was obviously different, you know, 12 hours instead of 24.
1: I think it's worked.
3: I think it's worked as well. Yeah. I think watching over the 5 years previous, there hasn't been as many students in those previous 5 years as there has been, you know, out on the track today, and I think that's something that's worked with the 12 hours, that everyone's here and we're all giving it a crack and, you know, raising awareness for Headspace and raising funds for Headspace as well.
1: And Headspace is such an important thing, isn't it? As I said, we heard from Anthea before, but for young people, you know, healthy mental health is a real focus, isn't it?
3: Yeah, certainly. I think that's what, you know, it's why we chose it. That's why we talked with our exec about it, and that's why we were so passionate about it. And I think Will can agree that that was, we all just were like, this is what we want to do. We wanted Headspace. You know, we fought to get Headspace as our charity to raise funds for, and, you know, we got it over the line. We're really happy that we can, you know, support them.
4: 100%, yeah.
1: And boys, you've both got leadership positions at school. How hard has it been combining your study with those leadership positions? We'll start with you, Hugh.
3: Yeah, I think I do it pretty well. I do get my classwork done in class. Use my study lines well, but also just finding that balance between all different things. I've done it pretty easily, I think, this year. I've been able to balance school, sport, and all those different things. It's just about finding that balance. And I think, I'm not sure about Will, if he's, I think you'd have some methods with how you do that, just working hard.
4: I think it's really making use of your time. And, it is a big job, but it's a very, very rewarding job, being the vice captain for this year. I'm doing some hard subjects this year, but I'm loving all of them. So if anything, it's actually easy to do the work. There are some tough times. It's going to be a bit difficult coming up to exams in November.
1: Yep.
4: I think it's just work ethic, I should say. Yeah.
1: So there's only about 5 weeks of classes to go, of course, in this study and exam. So you're starting to think about next year. What's your idea for next year, Hugh?
3: Yeah, well, I got my student recommendation stuff from UTAS a weekish ago. So I'm going to do education at UTAS. So I'm going to decide.
1: Yeah,
3: teaching. So I've got to decide between doing...
1: Good career, holidays.
3: Yeah, because that's one of the reasons. But deciding between HP and then just normal primary. So.
1: Yes.
3: One of those two, so I've just got to make the decision with that. But, yeah, definitely education.
1: Staying in Tasmania?
3: Yep.
1: Absolutely. Yep. Okay, Will, what about you?
4: A bit different to Hugh. I, too, got offers from UTAS. But my plan, my main plan is to go to Melbourne Uni next year.
1: Okay.
4: I want to do a Bachelor of Arts, and I want to do Social Sciences, International Law, a bit of leadership stuff as well.
1: Yep.
4: Kind of youth mentor. I think that'd be really awesome. Really awesome job to have. So been inspired by a few mentors of my own.
1: Yep.
4: But yeah, so that would be, that's my career
1: fantastic
4: choice.
1: Fantastic.
4: Yeah.
1: A couple of great pathways forward there. So what's planned for the rest of the day, Hugh? You've got some everybody hours coming up,
3: yep,
1: and some parents coming and that sort of thing.
3: Yeah, what got some everybody hours. So we've got from 3 to 4, there's a doof stick challenge,
1: right,
3: a bit of a competition with that. So some of
1: now,
3: the...
1: Now, explain for our older listenership of City Park Radio, and probably Chris back in the studio. No, not there, they're different things, of course. What's a doof stick challenge?
3: A doof stick is it's what they do at festivals, and it's like a little fun expression of... Like, they can put anything on it. So you see, like, different, like, cartoons or stuff on, like, in the
4: images
3: media.
4: Images, sort of stuff. Yeah.
3: Just, like, to, it's sort of... It's a way of, for festivals so you know where your friends are. But in here, it's just a sort of bit of fun sort of competition to make something.
4: Yep.
3: Yeah.
1: Yep. Okay. And now your T-shirt is coloured.
3: Yes.
1: Yeah, but yours is not, Will. How did you escape?
4: Mine is here. So I've got...
1: Oh, you've changed. All right.
4: But, yeah, we had a colour on... what's the time now? About... an hour ago or so,
1: yep,
4: a bit less than that. And yeah, so we've been thrown colours at us, coloured chalk. And yes, we've been very, very colourful today, so still got a lot on me, but top is now off and changed, so I'm clean and white at the moment. Yeah.
1: Fantastic. Hey, this is our last cross for the day. It's a bit sad, but it's been terrific talking to you guys and the different guests we've had. Before we go, we must talk about how you can donate to Lap It Up. You go to the Chuffed website, CHUFFED. You search for Lap It Up, three separate words, Lap It Up, and then it's a very easy process there to donate, and it's a very safe platform. And, gee, since I last looked, there's been another $300 added.
4: Oh, wow, awesome.
1: So we're up to $9,528. So thanks to any of the listeners that have donated and just people in general that have, are lifting that target. So we're trying to get it up above that 10, maybe going to 15, and who knows where.
4: Yeah, target on that is 20, so we're hoping to get there.
1: You know what Tasmanians are like, they do things at the last moment.
4: Exactly, so we're hoping, if you can come in, guys, get around it.
3: $5 goes a long way.
1: Yeah,
4: exactly.
1: Lean on those parents later on. They've got
4: Get
1: the moths out of their wallets. Okay.
4: Yep.
1: Thank you very much, Hugh.
3: Thank you.
1: And thank you very much, Will.
4: Thank you very much.
1: And that's last from me today. I'll be with you tomorrow, of course, at the footy broadcast. You heard Matt earlier on talk about a big day of footy at Youngtown. So catch you at 2 o'clock tomorrow. And thank you, Chris, for allowing us to be part of your program.
0: It's a pleasure. We'll do it all again next year.
1: Absolutely.
0: It's 4 minutes to 2:00.

0: 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Oh, I hope those students keep on running up at St. Paz College as well. 1 minute to two, City Park Radio.
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4: Hello, I'm Lewis Donaldson. On the 25th anniversary of the September 11 attacks, Australia's spy chief has warned transnational terrorism has re-emerged as a significant security concern. ASIO Director General Mark Burgess says while the nature of terrorism has changed, some elements have come back, with Al-Qaeda, ISIS and their affiliates exploiting permissive spaces in the real world and online to grow their capabilities. Mr. Burgess says it's creating a renewed capacity to conduct and inspire attacks outside their immediate spheres of influence. Meantime, the Leader of the Opposition, Angus Taylor, says Australia is facing the fact that Islamist extremism remains a significant threat.
5: Speaker, as we mark the 25th anniversary of 9/11, an atrocity committed by terrorists, and in memory of all those murdered, it's beyond time we had a reckoning with Islamist extremism. Enough of being told, don't look back in anger. Enough of this being downplayed. My commitment to Australians is to keep out and to root out Islamist extremism.
4: Victoria's Court of Appeal has dismissed former gangland lawyer Nicola Gobbo's bid for compensation. Ms. Gobbo had originally sought at least $800,000 in damages from the state over claims she was groomed by police to become an informant. She was publicly exposed as an informant in 2019, and since then, multiple high-profile criminal convictions have been overturned. The Supreme Court dismissed her case, and today Ms. Gobbo was refused leave to appeal. A memorial displaying the list of names of the children killed in Gaza between October 2023 and July 2025 will be set up at Parliament House. Eliza Dells reports.
6: From next Monday, the exhibition by US artist Phil Bueller will be put on display in Canberra. It was brought to Parliament by the Perth Doctors Medical Aid for Palestine and will remain on exhibition throughout the day following a memorial, which will begin at 9 a.m. The Greens have welcomed the exhibition and say they hope Labor MPs will take the time to view it and reflect, which will begin at 9 a.m. The Greens have welcomed the exhibition and say they hope Labor MPs will take the time to view it and reflect. In a

0: in April 2024, was reportedly settled on confidential terms 3 weeks before it was set to go to trial in the Supreme Court. One of the complainants has two Aboriginal sons who were on bail from the ages of 11 and 13 after being found as passengers in a stolen car. Police attended her home in regional New South Wales more than 150 times over 20 months. And overseas, Philippine rescuers have resumed the search for survivors of a ferry fire that killed at least 5 people, with more than 80 still missing. Authorities say operations were complicated by thick smoke, preventing responders from boarding the ferry. And in sport, in AFLW, Sydney have lost former All-Australian Brenna Tarrant to a ruptured ACL. The 24-year-old will have surgery and miss the rest of the season and likely a large chunk of the 2027 campaign. The defender, who was All-Australian in 2024, had played all 4 games in 2026, averaging 2.3 marks, 8 disposals and 2.3 spoils.
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2: And thank you to the news team for that bulletin. We'll have an update at 3 o'clock. Looking at the weather, it is an absolutely beautiful day in beautiful Launceston today. We are expecting a max of 22. Fire protection is recommended up until 2:30 this afternoon. And after a minimum tonight of 2, we can expect a max tomorrow of 21 and a mostly sunny day. Right now, out in the central north, Cressy and the airport are both on 20.2, Lowhead 15.2 and Launceston City 20.6 degrees. It's just gone 4.5 after 2.
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2: Well, a very happy Friday and a very happy Friday afternoon. I hope everything's going well for you today. It is absolutely magnificent outside. Many years ago, the English National Ballet toured Australia from the 13th of May to the 6th of June 1999. It was sponsored by Ansett Airlines, Ansett Australia. They also sponsored a CD with highlights from Tchaikovsky's Swan Lake. And here is the first track we're playing this afternoon. It's called The Waltz from the CD.

0: Well, we started Afternoons With off this afternoon with a piece of music from an album put out by Ansett Australia of the English National Ballet Tour in May and June 1999. It's called Highlights from Tchaikovsky's Swan Lake, and the piece we heard is simply called Waltz. And if you like that piece of music, why not join Classical Encounters here on City Park Radio on Sunday at 12 midday. 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

0: Boney M then, and the Rivers of Babylon. And before Boney M, we heard from the Palm Court Theatre Orchestra with vocal by Nick Lumley, The Sheik of Araby. 21 and a half after two, from the City Park Radio Community Diary, the Ravenswood Over 50s Club is hosting an urgent fundraising event on Saturday the 19th of September. Gary Pangalli will be performing at the special Help for Harlan event. Baby Harlan is being treated for an aggressive childhood cancer. All the funds raised will help his parents with the travel, living and medical costs associated with his ongoing therapy in Melbourne. There will be music, prizes and raffles from 1 to 5pm. Donations for the raffles are welcome. The club is located on Lambert Street, Ravenswood, and meals available from 12pm. Bookings are required by Thursday, the 17th of this month. Phone 633 92912 to make a booking. That's the 17th of September for bookings, and the number 633 92912.
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0: the French Family Band then, with their latest track, or one of their latest, When Guitars Come Out to Play. 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

0: 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It's almost 26 and a half minutes to 3 o'clock. We'll have another news and weather update.
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0: That was Catherine Jones from up the east coast of New South Wales and The Sea of Heartbreak. It's from her album called Yesterday's News, and it is a beaut album, it really is. Some great tracks on there from Catherine, and that's just one of them. Her rendition, Sea of Heartbreak.
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0: And in this week's hot seat, you'll meet entrepreneur Salem Maposa, who is a 19-year-old Tasmanian. Originally from Zimbabwe, has just started up his own local clothing brand business. He describes to host Shabby about how he got inspired by his own South African culture to follow his dreams and how he used social media to get his business off the ground. Here's Salem in the hot seat this afternoon after the 4 o'clock news right here on City Park Radio.

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1: We have a big Saturday of footy coming up on City Park Radio. It's the preliminary final of the NTFA Premier League with the huge clash between Launceston and Longford at Youngtown Oval. These two teams met 2 weeks ago and the Tigers prevailed in a close and competitive contest. The prize for the winner is a place in the grand final against South Launceston. Our coverage will begin at 2 o'clock with the last quarter of the Women's Premier League preliminary final between Launceston and South Launceston. 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
0: Well, it's coming up towards news time, and to take us a little closer to the news, we're going to hear from Elaine Morisop and the orchestra and a track called And the Birds Sing.

0: Beautiful track indeed. Alain Morissette and the orchestra and the birds sing. Coming up after the news, we'll be having a listen to Colleen Hewitt, Normie Rowe, Judy Collins, Nat King Cole, the Manhattan Transfer, and need I go on any longer? We've got some more great music coming up for your enjoyment. 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
3: Good afternoon, I'm Melissa Delfs. Across Australia, staff shortages are seeing one flight cancelled every 3 days. Speaking to a Senate hearing on rural and regional affairs and transport, Air Services Australia says 2,536 cancellations were recorded over the year to August 31, and they were responsible for 121 of them, with 103 in Sydney alone. This morning, CEO Peter Curran confirmed Sydney Airport recorded 14 inbound cancellations just today after overnight staff were unavailable.
4: Practically, we look to deploy 10 staff every morning and 10 staff every afternoon and two in the overnight. Last night, at relatively short notice, we had some unplanned absenteeism, which we weren't able to recover from. Our model isn't to call people for overtime. As Mr. Sharp said, we're working toward recruitment to have a different model, an on-call model, but we are not there yet in terms of staffing numbers.
3: A leading Australian neurologist says the availability of a targeted treatment for a rare genetic form of motor neurone disease could be life-altering. From next Monday, Qalsody will be available for the PBS for some adults living with SOD1 ALS. This form of MND is estimated to affect around 70 Australians. Head of neurology at Macquarie University Hospital, Professor Dominic Rowe, says the new treatment is encouraging.
5: This therapy is a landmark step in the treatment of genetic motor neurone disease. For the first time, we have a genetic therapy for SOD1 motor neurone disease that I never thought I would see in my career.
3: It comes as researchers say the incidence of MND in Western New South Wales is more than four times the global rate, with 3.72 cases per 100,000 people each year in the region. The Charles Sturt University data also shows patients from the area travel an average of 139 kilometres for specialist care. With more than 509 bird flu events now registered across the country, experts are urging households not to feed birds as the deadly virus threatens endangered species. Around 30 to 50% of Australian households are feeding birds regularly, which could cause a super spreading event if a sick bird interacts with others. Speaking to NIRS News, Daryl Jones from Griffith University says it's best not to leave food out.
6: What we're doing is it's really artificial and really dangerous at the moment because of the risk. We put food in one place every day, and lots of different birds, often of numerous species, will come to that location. If any of the birds are sick, it doesn't have to be bird flu, any sort of flu, any sort of sickness, That's

0: season crowd of all time. And in more sport, a spot in the preliminary final is on the line for Fremantle and Geelong. The two teams will meet in Perth tonight in the first of the AFL semi-finals. Corey Wagner and Judd McVie are back for Freo, with Brandon Walker injured and Nathan O'Driscoll omitted. No changes for the Cats. The winner will take on the Sydney Swans at the SCG next week.
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2: And thank you to the news team for that bulletin. We'll have an update at 4 o'clock, just before the Hot Seat program. Checking out the weather, we are expecting a max today of 22. No clouds in the sky looking out the window here at City Park Radio. Just a beautiful blue sky and stacks of sun. After a minimum tonight of 2, we can expect a max tomorrow of 21. It will start off with a chance of fog and frost in the morning and then a sunny afternoon with light winds becoming north to northwesterly, 15 to 20 k's in the early afternoon, then becoming light in the evening. At the moment, out in the central north, Cress is on 20.8, the airport 20.5, Lowhead 15.6, and Launceston City 20.8 degrees. Sunday looks like a minimum of 5 and 20 at this stage, Monday 11 and 18. So we have some great weather coming up for our enjoyment. It's just coming up to 5 minutes after 3.

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1: Quiet, please. There's a lady on the stage. She may not be the latest rage, but she's singing and she means it. She deserves a little silence. Quiet, please. There's a woman up there.

Well, that was obviously a live version from Colleen Herod of Peter Allen's Quiet Please is a Lady on the Stage. And before Colleen, we heard from Vanessa Bourne, Don't Judge Me. It's 18 and a half after 3 at City Park Radio.

0: Normie Rowe, of course. And Kay Sara Sara.
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0: 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Launceston's Community Station, City Park Radio.
1: Well, it seems as though something's happened there. Let's just see if we can reset it and start again. I don't know what happened. But we might be able to get the Manhattan transfer now.

0: the Manhattan Transfer, and Chanson d'Amour. Coming up shortly, we'll be having a listen to Judy Collins.
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0: Judy Collins and Send In the Clowns. And before that, Manhattan Transfer and Chanson d'Amour. It's 26 minutes to four. Coming up at 4 o'clock, we'll have another news update, and following that, the hot seat. Following the hot seat at 5 o'clock, we'll have Drive Time, and your host tonight is Rose Cooper. Rose will go through till 7 o'clock, when we'll have another news bulletin, and then we'll have Side One, Track One. That'll go through till 8 p.m. when we'll have Souvenirs, and your host for Souvenirs tonight is Sheila Hoban.
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0: And as I said, your host tonight will be Sheila Hoban, and Sheila will have some great music for your enjoyment.

0: Nat King Cole and Rambling Rose, 21 minutes to 4. 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

The British guns were aimed and the shells were coming fast. The first shell hit the Bismarck, they knew she couldn't last. That mighty German battleship is just a memory. Sink the Bismarck was

0: Johnny Horton and Sink the Bismarck, and before Johnny Horton, Anthony Wallow and Moon River. And we've got Chip Woolley coming up shortly. But first of all, thank you, Judy and Wayne, for your phone call a little bit earlier. It was great to talk to you, and good luck tonight with the football. And I'll tell you more about that as we get closer to 4 o'clock. 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

0: Kathy Kirby and My Man, and before Kathy, Sheb Woolley and the Purple People Eater. 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
1: Mr. Lotto here. If you need Lotto, we're open. If you need post, we're open. If you need magazines, we're open. In fact, we're open for everything, pretty much all the bleeding time. And weekends. Good, innit? So, what are you waiting for? Come on in. Invermain News Agency. 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

Nancy Sinatra, You Only Live Twice, the title of the James Bond movie. And as I said, that was Nancy Sinatra. Well, it's almost time for the news. Coming up after the news will be the hot seat. That'll go through till 5 o'clock, and following the hot seat, it'll be the drive time program, and your host tonight is Rose Cooper through till 7 o'clock. Great programs coming up on City Park Radio later on this afternoon. I'll be back tomorrow morning between 9 and 12 midday for Country Muster. Be great to have your company. Thank you for listening today. Take care, look after each other, and keep a smile on your dial. We'll go up to the news with Richard Heyman and his orchestra and the Waltzing Cat. I reckon you know why I'm playing that. Go the Cats tonight. Have a great weekend, and cheers.

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2: Hello, I'm Alyssa Delves. Queensland has been dealt the first downgrade to its credit rating in 17 years, heaping more borrowing costs onto the state's budget. The loss of Queensland's AA-plus rating with credit agency S&P Global came on the same day New South Wales received an upgrade to its credit outlook. Queensland's Treasurer David Janetsky says the government's doing what it can.
3: There's no doubt that we have capped SES numbers. We've taken spending from the former government, 6.6% over 9 years, our first budget, 5.4%, this budget 4.9%. So we have been targeting budget improvements, we've been managing the budget back to surplus. And that's one of the things that S&P today have observed, in that we've softened the landing.
2: S&P say the state's budget performance will remain very weak over the next 2 to 3 years compared to similar peers. The Therapeutic Goods Administration will consider recommendations from a review on the use of an active ingredient in sunscreen. Lewis Donaldson reports.
4: The review was conducted following concerns about SPF claims on sunscreen labels and testing reliability. The TGA scrutinised dozens of products and found some did not contain the level of SPF on the label. Public and stakeholder consultation is now open to consider a number of recommendations from the review, including changing the permitted concentration of the ingredient 4MBC as a precaution. The TGA says it is not considering a change in use of sunscreen or any warnings, bans or recalls of any products. It says Australians should continue to use sunscreen.
2: Australia's heavy metal community has helped save the only dedicated live music hub in Central Australia. Alice Springs Blackreath has reached its $1 million target. The funds will be used to purchase the studio, place it in a trust and safeguard it for future generations. Founder Pirate says it's a historic day for Australian music.
5: What a day to be alive, my friends. To wake up in the dead centre of Australia, on Aranda country, and to say to you guys, happy heavy metal $1 million morning, my friends. We have done it.
2: The hub supports independent artists from across the outback to record, perform and create while championing heavy metal artists across the top end. As a show of unity, over 30 heavy metal bands will be performing on stage across 6 cities around Australia tomorrow. Solar citizens have welcomed the announcement that the government will work to make plug-in solar and batteries available to all Australians, exploring pathways to support their safe deployment. It would see Australia join Great Britain, Germany and many American states in allowing renters, low-income households and people living in apartments to access cheap plug-in solar panels and batteries. The advocacy group would like to see the move completed by July 1 next year. And temperatures are warming up this weekend in the southeast of Australia as a front clips south. Southwest Western Australia. The Bureau of Meteorology's David Croc explains the forecast.
6: And the pattern's been evolving really slowly this week with this high pressure system dominating the weather across southern Australia for several days now. It's very slowly moving out into the Tasman Sea tomorrow. That means temperatures will pick up a little through much of southeastern Australia. It's also extending this ridge still up the Queensland coast, which is still bringing showers, pretty fresh winds to that part of the country.
2: And in sport, the NRL Finals Series gets underway tonight. The South Sydney Rabbitohs will take on the Newcastle...
6: Fresh winds to that part of the country.
2: And in sport, the NRL Finals Series gets underway tonight. The South Sydney Rabbitohs will take on the Newcastle Knights at...

0: time to get up close and personal with intriguing locals and fascinating visitors to our fair city. Welcome to The Hot Seat.
1: Ladies and gentlemen, we welcome you all to The Hot Seat with Chubby. And we have here an amazing young guest, Salem. How are you, Salem?
2: Yes, sir. I'm good, Chubby. How are you?
1: I'm very amazing today.
2: Yes, sir.
1: First of all, those who don't know you.
2: Yeah.
1: Tell us something about yourself. Who is Salem?
2: Oh, well, Salem is a 19-year-old, born in 07. I was born in Botswana, actually.
1: Mm-hmm.
2: But my parents are originally from Zimbabwe, Africa. So we came here 2014, December. Yeah, and then since then, went to a primary school, public school, obviously. And then, yeah, graduated last year at a private school. So, yeah, that's me. Yeah, in
1: great.
2: A nutshell. Yeah.
1: So we are having Salem, a 19 years old.
2: Yes, yes.
1: Young entrepreneur.
2: That's true. That's it. Yes, sir.
1: Uh-huh. And name of the brand is Soul State.
2: Yeah, that's it. Soul State.
1: The very first thing I want to start with. Why business?
2: Why business?
1: And, and especially at this young age.
2: Yeah, yeah.
1: How did that happen?
2: That's a very good question. I actually get asked that question a lot. Well, first of all, I mean, especially where I come from, business is always talked about, you know, especially in Zimbabwe. I went there 2024 or 2025. Everyone there is a hustler. Like, everyone just wants to do something, you know. So when I went there, it kind of opened my eyes, like, oh, so everyone is actually trying to make a living, you know. No one is trying to live or work under somebody. So when I saw that, I was like, you know what, I think this is a perfect opportunity to bring this mindset and, you know, this thing that, you know, that my people do into Australia. So then when I did that, obviously I was like, you know, why not start this little business, right? But one factor was definitely my age, like you mentioned. I always used to think that a business owner has to be like 30 or 40 years old or something like that. But then I realized, like, what have I got to lose? I've got everything on the plate. You know, both my parents go to work. I've got my own job, so why can't I, you know, invest into something that could be, you know, meaningful? So I was like, you know what, let me do that. And then, yeah, I'm just following the footsteps of, you know, my people and heritage. So, yeah.
1: That's amazing. And,
2: yeah.
1: And you got this idea in 2025, you said?
2: Yeah, 2024, 2025. Yes, yes, yeah.
1: And then you came up with that I should start my own business.
2: Yes, exactly.
1: That, how did that happen? The Soul State.
2: The Soul State.
1: Where did that come from?
2: Yeah, so it's a very good question. I was having a conversation with my dad, or we're having a family meeting. So then my dad obviously was talking about, like, the soul, you know, because I come from a very religious background. So he was talking about how, you know, how the soul works, this, that. And then obviously that got into my head. I was like, soul, like, so I got intrigued, obviously, right? Did a bit of research, obviously found a few things, few facts that were interesting. And then I was like, you know what, I might have to, because since at the time it was like a burning idea, like, man, this is so interesting. And the only way I could have expressed it was, so I thought the way I can express this is clothing, because, you know, I'm very, when it comes to clothing, I love clothes, right? And I was like, you know, I'm not really a singer, so I can't really express this into words. So I thought, why can't I express this idea on fabric or clothes, right? So then obviously a few ideas came into my head. Then one night, something just came into my head, Soul State, you know, won't that be cool? Like, why can't I just do that? So obviously that started off as an idea, and then obviously started writing, drawing, and then boom, the name just started. And then since then, it's just been a flow. Yeah. Yeah.
1: That's a very cool story.
2: It is. Yeah, exactly.
1: And when did you start this thing?
2: Yeah. So it was, I would say when I actually made the Instagram account was around December 2025. Yes. So after I graduated, because I wanted to wait for school to finish, so I don't, so it doesn't tie with my, you know, with my schedule. So that's when I made my Instagram account and actually got in contact with one of my friends. And I said, you know what, this is the idea that I got and I want to do it. And then she said, yeah, go for it, for sure. And then I made the account, and then obviously started telling people. It was a bit scary at the start because, like, you don't know what people, you know, you don't know what to expect from, you know, people.
1: Yes, yes.
2: So then, yeah, did the account, got in contact with one of the manufacturers. And he was, like, in Australia as well. He was very, very happy to help me out as well. So that's when it kind of started. And then obviously people started to, you know, get a hang of it. Because, like, I'll go to a very prominent school in Lone. So, and everyone's pretty

0: good as well. Like, everyone, it's a community, you know, everyone knows everyone. So when I told them the idea, they were like, oh, we're behind you. So so that's how kind of we got a following. And then, yeah, since then it's been up and up.
1: And that's how it started.
0: That's how it started. So I would say when we got our clothes, obviously, we started making videos, making content. And I think there was one video that actually went viral. I'm not quite sure. Shout out to Bradley Mullen, if you're going to listen. He was the one who took the video for us. This one went viral because it was me and my mate, Tay Cassidy. So we were walking out of the, I think it was a, I'm not quite sure, it was a fuel station, right? So we were just walking in the pieces, right? We thought it was just going to be like a normal video that's just, you know, that's going to, you know, float around on TikTok or whatnot. But then I posted it a few, like a week later. Then obviously I went about my day. Came back 10 minutes later, looked at my phone. Boom. Everyone was saying, yo, this is crazy. This is local. And then I think once that started, I think like once that occurred, that's when I was like, oh, yeah, I think this is the beginning of something, obviously, right? And then, yeah, since then it's been crazy.
1: But, so that was the turning point.
0: That was the turning point.
1: In your brand.
0: In the brand, exactly. That one video, yeah.
1: That shows us the importance of social media.
0: It's crazy. It's crazy how social media, because like everyone is posting, you know, this traffic when it comes to social media.
1: Yes.
0: And then when you beat that traffic,
1: yeah,
0: it's crazy. I don't know how to explain it, but it's tough, man.
1: And it feels so good.
0: It feels good, man. It feels good. Exactly.
1: Yeah, especially at your age where you're full of energy and passion and try to do something and, you know, as a hustler, school, job, your own business.
0: Exactly.
1: And then having such a positive response.
0: Exactly. Yeah, that's
1: from
0: right.
1: From people around you. It's very motivating.
0: It's enlightening.
1: Itself.
0: Yeah, it is. It's beautiful. Especially like Australians, they're very good when it comes to, you know, supporting one another. So that's one thing I've noticed. Like, I didn't get much hate. Like, I didn't get any hate, to be honest. Like, they say, oh, this brand is, you know, it's terrible. But everyone was just like, yo, we're here for you, man. And that was the beautiful thing. Like, and everyone's just there as a family, so which is pretty cool.
1: That's very good. And I've seen your social media.
0: Yes, yes.
1: So you operate with your own name?
0: With my own name, yes. So I've got two accounts. I've got the main one and then the business one. Yes.
1: Okay, and then you've got your business account as well.
0: Business account, yes, sir. Yes, sir.
1: On TikTok and Instagram.
0: Same thing, yes.
1: So how can what's your handle?
0: So for my main one is... I'm not sure what you call those hashtags, I think. But if you just search up Salem, S-A-L-E-M, and then M-A-P-O-S-A. And then for Instagram, for the business account, it's soulstate.co. So just soul and then the state of that. And then, yeah, that's the same on TikTok as well. So for anyone that's watching or listening.
1: So how can I fix? I'm a new person.
0: You're new. Yeah.
1: And I have to order.
0: Yes, yes.
1: I've heard the name. How should I order? What should I do?
0: Yes, on Google, soulstate.co, it should come up automatically. So if you don't know how to spell that, it's soulstate.co, straight to the website, and then boom, there you are. Yes.
1: And then I can place your order.
0: Then you can place your order, 5, 10, as much as you want.
1: Ladies and gentlemen, we have a 19-year-old entrepreneur, Salem, with us, and we are discussing about his journey. Why did he start? When did he start? And what's going to happen with the brand?
0: Yes, sir.
1: Well, very important question.
0: Yeah.
1: And this is one of my favorite questions.
0: Yeah.
1: Because we have here, Salem, 19 years old entrepreneur.
0: Yeah, yeah.
1: And I have a lot to learn from you.
0: Yeah. Oh, thank you.
1: And so do people who are actually listening to us. You're starting a brand, a clothing brand. You've started, it's going to be, this is the name, Soulstate.
0: Yeah.
1: What was the hardest thing to deal with at the very start of the thing?
0: The hardest thing to do with at the very start, I would say for me was getting people to trust me. Obviously, I had it all planned out. Like obviously, the designs, I already organized that. You know, I've spoken to manufacturers. You know, the platform, the account is made, everything is ready. But now getting people to trust me was probably one of the hardest things. It's like me and you. Shahad, I don't know you, right? It's like, who is this guy? You know, he's out on social media. How best can I, you know, trust you?
1: Yeah.
0: And, you know, buy from you, basically. So I think that was the most scary part. But like what you do as well, you go on TikTok, you put yourself out there. So what I did, I put myself out there. Then obviously one by one, you know, it starts coming. But I think the hardest thing was definitely getting people to trust me and to see if I'm really worthy to really take that step. Because, you know, 2026, a lot of people are very on edge when it comes to, you know, buying things as well, you know. So yeah, that was definitely one of the hardest things, just getting people to really to stand behind me, to be honest. Yeah. Mm-hmm.
1: And you don't have a physical presence, do you?
0: Physical presence as in
1: in your brand, like a shop or
0: No, not at
1: and
0: the moment.
1: You're relying on an online thing.
0: Online, exactly. That's the other scary thing, right? It's crazy, man, because like these people, you're trying to get people to trust you, but you're also trusting on someone else, right? So if that trust is broken, same with this trust right here, because it's like you need them and they kind of need, it's like a three-way word. It's like, it's crazy, man. It's crazy. So yeah, it's scary because like, I think, when was this? 2 months ago, actually, I spoken to one of the manufacturers, you know, internationally, obviously. So obviously when it comes to these things, you got to be really on edge and be adamant in what you're doing, right? So I spoke to him. I was like, oh, can I have this such and such? Cool. That was good. But now I think the communication, like it took a while. I think it took 2 weeks. He didn't say a word, right? But then one day he said, you know, everything's ready. But this whole time I was doubting him and people were asking us, what is going on, bro? Right? So when that was happening, I was like, guys, just give me time, you know? And mind you, if this doesn't arrive at this time, all your money has to go back. Mind you, this is not the money that they gave us. This is money from the business, right? So you're going to take that and, you know, give it back to them. So then when he said, oh, sorry about this, he obviously apologized and said, this is what happened. So obviously, at that point, I feel like I was able to trust him because he explained step by step of what happened with evidence as well, which was good. So then obviously, I got my products in. I was like, you know what? If you trust someone, you got to test that trust in a way, right?
1: Yeah.
0: So I took the risk and I said, you know what? I'll make another order to see if we're really, if we see eye to eye, right? A week, he did it. He fulfilled it. So then I said, you know what? If I can trust the manufacturer, then why can't these people kind of trust me? So yeah. So that's how it, you know, that's how it went about. Yeah.
1: And how's your marketing thing is like, What are you actually trying to focus on?
0: Number one thing is,
1: I get that from your videos.
0: Yes, sir.
1: So you're wearing your brand with your mates and it's kind of modeling. You're doing it for yourself.
0: Exactly.
1: And that makes sense.
0: Totally fine. Exactly.
1: In your age, with the shortage of funds, of course.
0: Exactly.
1: And trying to manage a lot of things at the same time.
0: Yeah.
1: And when you said you went out in the public.
0: Yes.
1: And tried to build confidence so that people could trust you.
0: Yeah.
1: What was that about? Did you interview them? Did you give them things to try?
0: Yeah.
1: What did you do?
0: What I do? Funny you actually said that because let me take it a step back. So always growing up, I've always been a very extrovert. So I've always been out, you know.
1: I can see that.
0: So I've always like posted on TikTok. What was a video? I used to like make funny videos, pranks and whatnot. But then I think now, this is now business side. It's more of a serious kind of, you know, thing. What I did was, obviously, I spoke to my friends to see the idea. And obviously, so when it comes to friends, it's quite easy because they know you, you know them.
1: Yeah.
0: But now going out, what I did was we did a photo shoot in public. So obviously that's scary, right? And we did it in broad daylight, 12 p.m., busy street. It was on a Saturday, actually. I don't know. I think it was Saturday. And you know how Saturday is. Everyone is out shopping, right?
1: Where was that? In Lonnie?
0: It was in Launceston behind, you know where it's... Okay, so you know where Myers is, right?
1: Yeah.
0: So you go across and then come down and then I think there's a sports center. I think Rebel. Yeah, Rebel. So when you go across now, I think if you're turning east, I'm not quite sure of the directions, right? So behind that building, we did it there. Because of the graffiti and whatnot. Yeah. So we enjoyed the art. So we knew that was an attraction spot because people love to walk up and down from there, right? So what we did was we did a photo shoot there. And then while we were taking photos, there was a lady that actually walked past us and said, oh, what are you guys doing? I just said, oh, we're just doing photos for my clothing brand, right? And then obviously she was intrigued. And then I told her, if you want to buy it, just go to this this area, like this website. And she's like, oh, that's pretty cool. I hope you, you know, make it in the future. I said, oh, thank you. Thank you. I appreciate that. So while we're doing that, we just saw a lot of people like, you know, just head checking. So it was like, oh, we thought, okay, this could be the first step, right? And then obviously we did. So what we did to really, really go out there was just take photos in public. And then the second photo shoot we had was at nighttime this time. I think it was a Thursday night. You know, there's not much going on, but we did it at Choco Chicken, actually.
1: Oh, okay.
0: Yeah.
1: In town?
0: In town, exactly. We always try to find the attractive spot where people go. And it was dinner time, peak hour, everyone is there. And obviously, people were driving past. And then I think one of my friends actually was driving in her car. She was like, Salem, is this for Soul State? I said, yes, this is for it. And then obviously she had like four people that I didn't know in the car. And then I was like, okay, so if she knows me, she's going to tell the four people in the car. So now I thought, oh, wow, this is really something. And then, yeah, just going out there basically. And then obviously posting videos, you know how social media is as well. Everyone just somehow finds your videos. It's crazy. So yeah,
1: That's so good. That's very amazing.
0: Exactly.
1: And mainly what I get from what you're saying is that you started this brand.
0: Yeah.
1: You came up with the name.
0: Yeah.
1: And there's, of course, a message behind it.
0: Of course.
1: A Soul State.
0: Yes, sir.
1: And you got this idea from your father, who's a very religious and spiritual person.
0: Yes, sir.
1: And then you started it.
0: Yes. Uh-huh.
1: And now you are an entrepreneur.
0: Yeah.
1: You are a hustler.
0: Yeah, exactly.
1: It's very good thing to feel about.
0: Yeah, actually. For sure. 100%.
1: Especially at this age.
0: Yes, yes.
1: If we go a bit deeper in this name, because the other day when we met, you mentioned this Soul State is also, you're trying to help people with the mental thing.
0: Of course, yes.
1: What is that? How does it link with those mental health conditions?
0: Yes, sir.
1: And what young people are craving for.
0: Exactly.
1: And what are they missing in their lives?
0: Yeah.
1: How's that going to work?
0: Yes, sir. Forgive me, I might do a bit of psychology here. But yes, for me personally, I've always struggled with doing stuff without confidence, if that makes sense. So I would always follow the crowd, if that makes sense. So whatever people thought was cool, I would do that because it's admirable by people, right? But deep down inside, the thing that I actually wanted to do wasn't considered normal at the time, right? So obviously the soul itself it's a lot deeper, you know what I mean? We've got the outer body and then we've got the inner body. That's the emotion, the one that we really want to satisfy, right? So, like you said, the reason why I came up with Soul State was to really really aim at the young people, especially in this generation, because we got a lot of talent. Let's face it, like there's a lot of people.
1: Agree.
0: Exactly.
1: Agree.
0: But I feel like people are in this show. Whereas if I do this, I will not be accepted by so-and-so. But if I do this, everyone's going to love me kind of thing, right? So I wanted to break out of that culture to say, just you do what makes you happy. Because you never know. You could be satisfying your own self and obviously hope for a better future. And, you know, find a group that actually admires you for who you are, if that makes sense. Because, like, look, the media... it's been pretty bad lately, you know, kids doing this, doing that. So it was like, at the time as well, I think that's when a lot of things was happening as well in our nation. So looking at that, it was like, the things that would happen, it wasn't always a one-person act. It was a group thing, right? So if one person, it only takes one person, and then everyone, the whole gang is following, you know what I mean? So I was like, but I know in that one group, there's definitely somebody that does not want to do it. But if they don't do it, they're not accepted. So then obviously I was like, you know what, that's it. Like, we've got to break out of that culture. So then that's when, you know, we started. That's when I did Soul State, you know, really take care of your own soul. So that, because obviously if you do things that doesn't make you happy, you're not going to feel satisfied inside. And then obviously the future doesn't look good for you. So kind of thing. So yeah, just basically taking care of your own soul for a better future. So yeah.
1: That's beautiful.
0: It is beautiful, exactly.
1: Yeah. Ladies and gentlemen, you're here, Hot Seat with Shabby. Yeah. And we have an amazing personality, a young entrepreneur, Salem, with us, who has started his own brand. And we are trying to let Salem walk us through this journey, what has happened and what's going to happen. So, Salem, my next thing is, you recently started.
0: Recently.
1: Like, it's less than 12 months now.
0: Yeah.
1: But still... you're still going on with it.
0: Of course,
1: 100%. What was the hard thing in this journey, the moment you felt, mate, this is not for me. This is something, I should try something else.
0: Something else, yes.
1: And what was that? Was there any moment when you felt like that?
0: 100%. I don't know if some people may know, I think 2025, there was like a wave where everybody just starting clothing brands. Especially here in Launceston, Hobart actually, there's one clothing brand called Stella.
1: Mm-hmm.
0: And there was one that was starting in Launceston called Nilo, obviously.
1: Okay.
0: So when they were, while they were popping off, while they were booming, doing their thing, I obviously entered the race as well. But while entering the race, it was kind of difficult because it felt like they were doing it much better. Like, obviously, their clothing is beautiful as well. The way they advertise, the way they market is, like, top level. So seeing that obviously discouraged me. I was like, is this really worth it? Like, you know, kind of thing. Because I think one of them also made, like, a beautiful video as well. And I was still trying to, like, you know, figure things out as well. And then when I saw that, I was like, yeah, nah, this is not for me, right? But obviously, what you do is you still try to find ideas, play around with it. But yeah, it was tough, to be honest. I'm not gonna lie to you. It was really tough because they're doing well as well. You know, they're pretty up there as well. So really, I wouldn't say really competing, but competing with these like two guys was just something scary. And I was like, am I really up for this? But yeah, obviously with encouragement, you know, I kept going. So yeah.
1: And who is the most important person in your journey, than your parents?
0: Of course, 100%. I would say, obviously, I have like two. I have a brother, one older brother, and another guy in Melbourne. I would say they were the people that actually motivated me to do this. Because I went to Melbourne one time with my brother. We did like a business trip. I would just say their names, Ashley and Tinashe, right? So they obviously gave me some advice. Some, you know how they are. Big brothers giving you like, you know, little brother advice. So they were saying, like giving me advice to say, you know, you can do anything, you know, and obviously give me some manufacturers to talk to, this, that. So I feel like they were the two people, you know, that actually got me to boost it up, if that makes sense. I would bring an idea, they say, nah, don't do it like this, do it this way. What about this? Nah, do it this way, kind of thing. Even when I post videos, there's some videos that I post, they have a say in it, and then I remove it, because, you know, and then there's some like, nah, post this one. And then you see, oh, it's booming, right? And I would say also my friends as well from school, like they've been supportive as well, which is good. So, yeah. But yeah, shout out to Ashley and Tinashe out there. They definitely put me on this journey. So, yeah.
1: They've done a good job.
0: They've done a good job. Yeah. I mean, they're also hustlers themselves. Tinashe's a DJ as well. And Ashley, he's also doing like business degree. So, which is cool. Yeah.
1: And
0: so, yeah.
1: What's your plan? Like, do you want to continue your study going into university and college and stuff?
0: Yes, sir.
1: And along with that, running your business? Or you want to totally focus on your business and let education aside at the moment and come back to it later?
0: For me, what it is, I'm doing nursing right now. So definitely I'll have to finish my degree. Obviously, this is like a side hustle. So right now, I started off as a joke, you know, like I just, you know, play around with it. But obviously, the way things are going right now, I probably have to take this seriously eventually. So I would finish my nursing degree, obviously, and then, you know, good pay as well. So obviously, invest some of the money into the business. And then once I graduate, probably stick to business as well. Yeah, but definitely both of them will be there. But this will be a little side hustle. But we'll see how the business goes. If it booms, you know, you got to invest your time in that one too. But yes, yeah, definitely, eventually, we'll put our effort into it. So,
1: when you started a year ago, 12 months ago, what was your idea? Like, what was your, it's of course your brainchild. What was your plan? What was you looking at?
0: Exactly.
1: As a starter thing that, okay, I'll give it a try for 3 months. Or was that something that, yeah, let's see how it goes. Or you had confidence in clothing, in yourself, in branding, and you was very, very much confident, yes, it's going to work.
0: Yes, sir. So I would say, like I said before, the two clothing brands that were starting, I would say I was just testing the waters, right, to see what people really love. But yes, I lost my train of thought. What was that? I was going to say, so the question you asked, do you want to repeat that one more time?
1: Yes, that... When you were starting this thing, what was your plan?
0: The plan. Yeah, so the plan was, so obviously I already had my own vision of who I was targeting.
1: Hmm.
0: To be honest with you, I did not target young people at the start.
1: Okay. Yeah. Oh, yeah. So that's a very interesting thing.
0: Exactly. So obviously I had my own community. You know, I'm a religious person. So I was targeting them because you can even, in the name, you can hear it, Soul State, right?
1: Hmm.
0: So that was my idea at the start, you know, to go for this group of people. But then when obviously we started marketing, and then obviously you got friends, community, and it's like, wow, the people that are actually buying our products are the younger generation, people that are either younger than me or like 1 year older than me or something like that. And I was like, okay, so this probably is, you know, broad, you know what I mean? So then that's when we started creating content which is based for young people, you know, what they're going through type of thing. And yeah, and then just creating scenery that was solely based for them. But at the start, it was going to be like this group of people kind of thing. But now we just see it's now everyone is involved. So yeah. So,
1: and then why do you think people should buy? Like three options.
0: Yes.
1: Because you are a young person, like a very young person, and you've started this thing. Is that the reason you think people should buy? Or you're branding like a Soul State and you're trying to build a community of people who help each other, who stay together in hard times, who look out for their brothers and sisters around.
0: Of course, 100%,
1: Or you reckon that it's because you're selling just the very good quality.
0: Well, I would say for me, like if anyone was to ask me, I'm a very, when it comes to community and people coming together, I feel like I'm an advocate for that. Cause like, even like they say, unity, you know, it's powerful, you know, divided, we don't stand, but united, we stand kind of thing. So, I just wanted this to be a more of like a community kind of thing. So if someone was to say, why should I buy Soul State? The first thing, every time someone asks me like, why should I buy your brand? I just say, join the family, man. You know, cause you don't want to miss out genuinely. Because like the community and the vibe that we have as well, I feel like it's pretty good. And it's a place of refuge in a way, you know, we've all got our struggles, you know, we've all got our weaknesses, all of our limits. But once we kind of embrace that and to let people know that we're all humans in a way, right? That's the beauty of it, you know, we're all same people, same thing, you know, and then, yeah. So, yeah, I feel like, it's just a community altogether, eh? So
1: that's very inspirational.
0: Exactly. Yeah, exactly.
1: I mean, as a listener.
0: Yeah, yeah.
1: I'm taking it very, in a very good way.
0: Of course, yeah.
1: I mean, it's very inspirational for me.
0: Yeah.
1: Sitting in front of you and listening to you that you've started this thing and this is the message behind it.
0: Of course,
1: It's amazing.
0: Yeah.
1: Ladies and gentlemen, we have Salem, an amazing young entrepreneur with us.
0: Thank you.
1: Salem.
0: Yes, sir.
1: Being 19 years old young entrepreneur.
0: Yes. Uh-huh.
1: Is it an advantage or a disadvantage?
0: That's a very good question. I would say it's a bit of both. Advantage, because like obviously you're doing this at a very young age, you're guaranteed you know, a good future obviously. But I'll say disadvantage because obviously you get to miss out on certain things that people do as a 19-year-old, if that makes sense. So I was actually like talking to one of my friends actually a few days ago. I was, because he also does music, so he obviously plays and then posts online, right, and whatnot. So I was like, do you ever feel like when you are doing what you do, like there's a certain way that you have to move? Like, especially myself, when I go into public, like there's a certain way that I portray myself that a normal 19 or 18, 17 wouldn't, if that makes sense to you. Like, you're not always out there as much, you know, you're not, because people tend to get too comfortable and then obviously they'll start treating you like, you know, terrible. So I was telling him, like, sometimes it is a disadvantage because, like, you know, you can have fun, you know, do this, do that. But like any wrong move while you're having that fun, it could cost you because you are on the face, like you're the face of Tasmania at the moment, right? And for him, he's the face of music because he does a lot of like bass playing. So any wrong move could actually affect you. But like that move, which is considered wrong, could be normal for a normal 19-year-old, if that makes sense, right? So yes, it is a bit of a disadvantage because like some of the stuff that you're expected to do, you can't do them because you are doing this thing, right? So, but obviously it is good. But the advantage is definitely, I see a future, a bright future. So that's a very good advantage.
1: And so, do you think when people look at you?
0: Yeah.
1: And one thing is they're saying, oh, that's so good, Salim.
0: Yes, exactly.
1: But then you probably would be able to read their mind.
0: Of course,
1: that what's happening, what they're thinking behind.
0: Yeah,
1: that
0: this
1: bloke is too young.
0: Yeah, exactly.
1: For this branding and stuff, for the business. It's like, let him play.
0: Exactly.
1: Do you get that?
0: Man, when it comes to reading emotions, I don't know, like everyone has an instinct. You know what I mean? You can just read someone by just looking at them, right? Yes, I do get a lot of that, but obviously there are genuine ones. And then there are those that are just saying it for the sake of saying it, you know. I remember one time there was an individual actually, he was like, don't you think like it's a lot of time, like a lot of effort to do all that? Obviously, yes, he's asking you the question, but indirectly you know what he's trying to say. What's the point of all that, right?
1: Yeah.
0: But obviously there's people that are genuine, and then there are those that are just, you know, Judas Iscariot, you know how it is. So it is tough. It is tough sometimes, but, you know, I always appreciate those that genuinely support. And obviously those that don't support, like, that are, you know, let's face it, some of it is jealousy. You know how it is.
1: Yeah, of course.
0: Jealousy sometimes, because, you know, it's, as a 19-year-old doing this, it's, like, it's rare. You know what I mean? It's very rare. Like, I'm going to be honest with you. But basically all I'm doing is just to motivate those that are younger than me, you know, that it can be done. You know, I've got 16-year-olds, 17-year-olds that I'm friends with, you know, that I really want to see, you know, really prosper at a young age too. And basically, I'm just doing it for them. So once they catch the vision, hopefully we can step back and then give them the crown. But yeah, but it is tough sometimes. It can be difficult.
1: So that's I must say, you're very mature for your age.
0: Yo, thank you. Appreciate that.
1: That's what I said the other day.
0: I try my best.
1: that's very good.
0: Thank you.
1: That's so good. But another important thing.
0: Of course, yes.
1: We're only talking about goods.
0: Yeah, the goods. Yeah.
1: Like the only, this is good, and this is how we got the support, and this is what happened in the community and local community and everything from parents, families. But as a person who's second generation, like whose parents immigrated to this country,
0: of course, yes,
1: and being a person of color, so how do you think this, have you ever felt that this might be a problem, or even after starting this thing, this brand and your own clothing thing, when you went out in the public, so did you ever feel like that?
0: Look, to be honest, yes, I did. Growing up, obviously, there's this thing where it's like, I don't know what it is, but it's like, you're just so different. You're like unique because obviously, like you said, skin color and personality is just so unique. So for me, I grew up in white school, you know, the people didn't look like me, obviously. So that was public, primary and high school. So obviously you are the spotlight because you're the only different one there, right? So everything that you do is noticed, if that makes sense. So when I started this clothing brand, obviously I then moved to a private school back in 11 and 12. That was a bit more better because I had a lot of people that looked like me, you know, immigrant students were there as well. So that was a lot easier. So every move that I did wasn't noticed as much, right? But then now stepping out, you know, starting this business, I would say that being noticed was a key factor. It's like, who is this guy? Like, where is he coming from, right? Because you know, like you said, shade and personality was just going through the roof. So obviously, that was something. But it was scary at the start, obviously, stepping out of, you know, the show, especially the person that you are. But thankfully, people accepted, which was good. No one said anything, obviously, which is, I mean, if they were to say, we wouldn't know because I don't think they would actually approach us and say stuff. But it was good. You know, people like noticed and said, oh, wow, this young black man from, you know, Africa doing this thing. So especially one thing I want to mention, a couple of years back, there was a guy called, I'll call him actually a friend, Godsway Williams. He did a clothing brand called Fear No Evil. So obviously when he started, you know, young black kid as well. I think he was, I don't know, he was around 20 or 19 when he started his. Obviously, that was boom. Everyone knew about it. I think it was 2023 or 2022. I'm not sure. But that was the next big thing, you know. And everyone knew him because, like, he was skin color was different. But his personality, extrovert. Like, he would talk, do all that. So him, watching him, I can low-key see, like, what's happening. Because he's different. I don't know how to explain it, man. But he's just, the way he does his things is just so different. And he's the spotlight. But everyone else is doing the exact same thing, though. But then it's just him. Because it's like, it's unique. You know what I mean? Like, you know, it's like a black sheep among white sheep, right? So, yeah. So, yeah. You definitely get a lot of attention because of the differences. But, yeah.
1: And you took it in a positive way.
0: Which is very good, exactly. I mean, we pray that it remains like that, you know, because, you know, anything can happen. Anything can happen, you know, yeah. But hopefully what we do from now on is positive. So, yeah, exactly.
1: That's very good. Exactly. And you also mentioned that as a 19 years old.
0: Exactly.
1: Right? This is very, if not immature, very premature age.
0: Yeah, very.
1: You're not very mature.
0: Exactly.
1: You're just at the peak of your hormones and, you know.
0: That is true.
1: It's just like very instantaneous energy.
0: Exactly.
1: All of a sudden, you're trying to do something and then, I'm not going to do that.
0: Exactly. You know? Yeah.
1: A lot of time, when you're doing your job, your study, and this business, you're missing out on a lot of things.
0: 100%.
1: As you mentioned.
0: 100%.
1: How do you feel about that?
0: Yes, that one is, look, I struggle with it every day. You know, I even talk to my parents, I talk to like my friends about it too, right? What I'm doing, I'll be doing something and then someone will be telling me, can you please come out? Well, let's hang out, you know? And it's like, no, I can't because I'm doing this, right? And that's, let's say it's a job, for example. And then now when I say, okay, I'm going to dedicate this time for business, 1 hour, just solid work. Oh, one of my friends is having, you know, a get together at McDonald's or something. But now, if I go to that, this will be interrupted. So it's like, I definitely miss out on some things. Because like, then you got school as well, you got uni as well. And you got like 2 hour lectures sometimes. And then after that, you got to go to work. You can't even fit time, you know, to hang out with people and, you know, to do things that you love. So it can be hard sometimes. Most of the time, actually. But yes, one thing I've learned, if you want to make time, you're going to make time. You know, exactly. So for me, what I try to do is I dedicate, for example, one of my friends, he asked me to hang out a few days ago. I said, you know what? I like you and, you know, I want to dedicate this time just for you. You know, I make time out of my day, you know, even if it means cutting my studies or cutting my, you know, business plans and whatnot. I definitely try to make the effort to, you know, because look, it's a two-way thing. If you guys are friends, you guys have to work together kind of thing to really make it happen. So but like I said, it is difficult, but if you want it to happen, you got to make it happen. So yeah.
1: But so eventually, yes, you are missing out, but
0: yes,
1: you've got things
0: exactly
1: where you can manage.
0: Exactly.
1: You know, sometimes prioritize things.
0: That's the word, prioritize. Exactly.
1: I'm going to go with my friends.
0: Exactly.
1: And then with full focus on my thing, I'm going to do this work.
0: Exactly.
1: That's so great. Ladies and gentlemen, we have a young entrepreneur, 19 years old, Salem with us, who has started his own brand, clothing brand, Soul State. He's local Tasmanian from Launceston, and he's here with us, Hot Seat with Chubby. You've talked all the positive things about your brand.
0: Yeah.
1: About your own self.
0: Yeah.
1: I'm not interested in this anymore. I'm going to talk about some weaknesses.
0: Okay, let's do it. Yeah.
1: What's the thing that you don't like about your brand?
0: One thing I don't like about my brand at the moment, I feel like we're not very, let's be real. We're not really open to ideas, if that makes sense. Now I know it sounds very straight to the point, eh?
1: Yeah.
0: But when I say open to ideas, it's like from the label is streetwear, obviously. So we just take photos in the streets, whatnot. So it's basically targeted for the streets, right? But the reason why I say we're not open to ideas is because somebody actually mentioned and said, what about if we did a studio shoot, right? And I was like, nah, I don't know about a studio shoot because it's not going to give the vibe that, you know, that I'm looking for or that we're looking for as a community, right? So I think that's one weakness, is to really try to be more open to ideas and to really, if someone suggests something to me, really, you know, try and figure it out. Because actually, someone asked me, how come you don't do tracksuits, like wear pants and a zip up, right? Then I said, nah, we're just going to stick with the jumpers, right? And then he said, oh, come on, just bring the pants. I was like, okay, you know what? Let's do that. That was the first time I actually opened up to, you know, his idea. So then we did that, got everything sorted. I brought it here. I'm telling you, the amount of love that we got, man, I shook his hand. I was like, yeah, thank you for that, bro. Because definitely, if I didn't open up to that idea, the love was not going to be there. But yeah, people loved it. Like the tracksuits, they were comfy. You know, we had pink, we had black. So that was beautiful as well. So yeah, I think one thing we've got to work on is really be open to ideas, I think. Yeah.
1: And who you actually listen to? Is it all around Salem's mind?
0: Okay.
1: Or is there someone who can override what you're thinking?
0: Override what I'm thinking. For me, it's basically just myself individually. Obviously, I go to people, friends, you know, brothers, elders, you know, fathers, to see what they think of the idea. But obviously, the final say, it obviously comes down to me, right? So, but yeah, that's basically how it is. Just try to be more open, I guess. Yeah, because... yeah, I've noticed some of the ideas that people suggest to me have actually worked. So, and I was very adamant. I was like, I don't think it would work. But and then when I gave it a shot, it obviously worked.
1: It worked.
0: Yeah, exactly. So, yeah.
1: And other than as an entrepreneur, we've discussed you as an entrepreneur.
0: Yes.
1: But you've got other life.
0: You've
1: got more than just being a brand person.
0: Yeah, exactly.
1: As a normal person, What's the things you like to do?
0: Is it
1: music, cooking,
0: traveling?
1: What do you like?
0: What I like to do? Man, for me, I used to be like a sports type of person. I wasn't obviously an athletic, you know, but I just enjoyed, you know, the fun of it. So I started playing football back in 2022 because obviously all my friends were playing, so I was like, you know, let me give it a shot. That's AFL rules, right? So obviously, you know, being where I come from as well, like everyone's pretty athletic, they love their sports. So I got into that. But right now, I used to play video games as well. I used to be obsessed with video games. But now I'm just, you know, I do a bit of music as well, because I'm very like instrumental. I play a bit of keyboard and bass. I'm trying to learn bass guitar right now.
1: Okay.
0: So yeah, I just play around on my MacBook, you know, try to, you know, I don't know, there's a thing called, what DJs do, they try to sync different songs together. So right now what I'm trying to do, I'm just trying to sync various amount of songs with different, you know, acapella with different instrumentals kind of thing. So right now that's basically the focus, besides obviously the brand and creating and whatnot. So yeah, but to be honest, yeah, hanging out with friends, you know, going to the gym, stuff like that. Yeah, just
1: so
0: like
1: you've
0: that.
1: Got you've got full life.
0: Of course, yes. Yeah.
1: That's very good.
0: Exactly. And
1: are you into traveling?
0: Traveling. Man, the thing is, me and my family, we usually travel together, right? So when I say we usually travel for events or if there's something that comes up, right? So just recently we came from a wedding, so we obviously had to travel together for that. But when it comes to traveling, I'm not really a travel person unless I have an ambition or I have something to do for that traveling. So in a few months, I really want to go to Melbourne, and because obviously I want to like see my relatives up there as well. So when I do that, I obviously, you know, see a few places and whatnot. But yeah, traveling, it's definitely something that is coming to my mind though, because like a lot of my friends are in Europe right now as well. And then watching that, it's FOMO, man. Like I'm just, it's like, wow, imagine being up there. But yeah, man, traveling, hopefully in the future once the cash comes up as well. So yeah.
1: And how many states in Australia have you ever been to?
0: Melbourne, Sydney, Brisbane. I've been to four. And obviously, Tassie. So that's five. Yeah, four or five. Yeah. But I really want to go to WA and probably
1: South
0: Adelaide.
1: Australia?
0: Is definitely. Yeah, exactly. South Australia. Because a lot of my I have like a lot of friends up there as well. So they were saying, you need to come down. I'm like, I don't know, man. But hopefully one day. But yeah, those two. And then I visited most of the states, which is good. So
1: have you been to any other countries other than Australia?
0: I went to Zimbabwe, Dubai, actually. I went to Zimbabwe, which was 2025, we had to come back to Dubai, obviously. Like I said, Zimbabwe, I went there for a few for a few months. Mm-hmm. Obviously, a bit different from Australia, but beautiful. It was very beautiful. Obviously, it was an eye-opener, you know,

0: seeing where I came from and what made me the way I am.
1: Also, was that the first time back to...
0: Can you believe it? Oh. Obviously, I was a kid the last time, but I didn't remember much.
1: Yeah. How old were you when your parents came here?
0: I was 9 years old when we came here.
1: Nine years.
0: So, going back was something. Because, like, now you're groomed in this, you know, Australia, the language. You go back there, things are totally different. People are speaking their language. It's like, what?
1: Yeah.
0: Obviously, I understand a bit, but it's like, how do they just like that? And especially like a kid younger than me, speaking to the mom, you know, in their language. It's like, wow, that's crazy.
1: So what language do they?
0: Shona. Yeah. So we have Shona and then Debele, which is people that live in the Matabele land, like Bulawayo, all that. So that's where my mom's from. So the southern part of Africa. But so we have Shona and Debele. Yeah, but the majority is Shona. So, yeah.
1: And can you speak Shona?
0: A few words. I can say Makadini, which is like a greeting.
1: Uh-huh.
0: But a few words. When I speak to my parents as well, there's some things, like serious matters, sometimes I speak in my language to get it across. But I can speak here and there. But
1: you can understand.
0: 100%, 100%, yes. So
1: like
0: if someone,
1: complete conversation.
0: Obviously, there's some conversations where it's like, oh, that word is a bit off, I don't get it. But then if someone, if my mom wants to say, go do this in the language, I can do it, understand 100%.
1: So that's it's
0: crazy.
1: This is so interesting part of immigrant families.
0: Yeah.
1: That the language that kids speak.
0: Yeah.
1: It's so different.
0: It's different, isn't it?
1: It's exactly. Different.
0: Yeah.
1: I mean, when you're trying to say something to your people,
0: exactly.
1: You can't really say.
0: You can't exactly
1: the way they understand.
0: I'm telling you. Exactly.
1: And then he coming and people think, oh, you can of course speak many languages and you would know, but in fact you don't know.
0: I don't know, exactly. It's crazy. Like I remember in primary school they were saying, I don't know, they used to say like speak your language, you know how kids you like to bully each other.
1: I
0: don't know, man. Like I grew up with you, like kind of thing. But yeah, it's tough because they expect you to know so much, but you know little. You know what I mean?
1: Yeah.
0: Exactly.
1: Yeah.
0: You're just like the average Aussie kid. It's crazy.
1: Exactly. Yeah. Exactly. And but you went back to Zimbabwe to visit them.
0: Yes.
1: How do you feel people over there? What's the difference?
0: Like I said, mindsets are quite different.
1: Hmm.
0: Compared with, you know, American, Canadian, I would say the mindset was just totally different. Because where they come from or where Zimbabwe, it's a country that is always on edge, you know. There's something always happening, you know, politics, everything, you know. So in order for you to survive, you just got to be alert. You got to be alive every moment, you know, because you never know what the next move could be, right? So I would say everyone has the alert mindset. You know, everyone's always awake, you know, what's this, what's that? And obviously, while you're doing that, you got to survive. So while surviving, you have to hustle, you know, sell this, do that, you know, go into big business, you know, there's some big guys as well in Zimbabwe that, you know, own Lamborghinis, all that. While in the midst of all that, you know, kind of thing. So I would say, in terms of like in Australia, we're pretty relaxed, you know, we're chilling, you know, life is good. For them, life is good, but now I think the brains are just switched on, if that makes sense. So it's like, it's crazy. I don't know how to explain it, but they're just they're on edge and everything, right? So
1: You mean that they have to keep on doing something all the time?
0: 24/7. Like 1 second, they finish this business, they're onto something else. It's like, what? Since when did you have that business, right? It's crazy. Like, I think one of my relatives actually, like, he was obviously selling some stuff in the streets. And it's like, what? It's crazy. And then now you see another relative is doing this, is doing that. And it's like, you ask them, obviously, like, what are you doing? It's like, we're just hustling. We're making money out of here. So it's like, oh, wow. So obviously with that mindset, I came here to Australia like, wow, I'm going to start making money because now people are advancing while I'm just sitting here doing nothing kind of thing. So, yeah.
1: That's a big cultural difference.
0: A very big cultural difference. Because Australia, we've got it all here, thankfully. Oh, my goodness. The government is good. Everyone's working. Whereas there, you know, it can be a bit tricky, you know. You got to make it out yourself kind of thing. So that's just the mindset they have. It's different upbringing. So, yeah.
1: And do they think towards you when you go back,
0: yes,
1: people of your age, kids, your cousins, who used to be your classmates, do they look at you and think that you are kind of a privileged class now?
0: I would say so. To be honest, I would say so. Because we obviously went back. Yeah, we went back. So obviously, when you go back, you know, coming from Australia, it's Australia. It's a big name. It's like saying coming from America. Like you expect, you know, they have something, right? Whereas like, but obviously, if you sit down to the person and explain, this is the situation. Like obviously, you can, yes, you're Australian, but you can be not financially stable. But while being Australian, I feel like that's one thing they don't get.
1: Hmm.
0: Which is understandable because of the situation that some of them are in, mm-hmm. right? So, but what we did was obviously we brought gifts, you know, we brought clothes and whatnot. So yeah, so some people they do think that they're privileged class, you know. Some you can see some of the relatives like yeah, okay, yeah. So they got the money, so they you know they can give some of us, especially when they come from the airport as well.
1: Hmm.
0: Like we landed in Zim, you can just see people were like, these guys are not one of us, but they're one of us somehow.
1: Yeah.
0: The way they're walking, you know, the way they talk as well. So, yeah, some people, they'd be looking like, yeah, okay, these guys, yeah, they got something, right?
1: He's rich.
0: He's rich, exactly.
1: That's the first thing.
0: That's the first thing. But the thing is, in Zimbabwe, right, there's a lot of rich people there.
1: Hmm.
0: But somehow they can just somehow tell that this rich person is not from Zimbabwe, right? It's crazy. I don't know how they do it. Because, like, when I talk of big names, there's big names up there, right?
1: Mm.
0: But when you see them in the street, it's just the usual person. Mm. But then when I'm there, it's like, who is this fella? He's not one of us.
1: You know? So they can feel the difference.
0: I don't know how it is. I don't know. Because we look the same. Like, I go there, skin tone, everything's the same. I don't even say a word.
1: Mm.
0: But they just look at you, something's off. You can just tell, okay, something is off here.
1: That's so cool.
0: It's crazy, man.
1: And you can never, but they will never understand this
0: they
1: thing
0: won't.
1: That
0: yeah.
1: this person is not rich.
0: Exactly.
1: And you can never explain
0: exactly.
1: that.
0: Exactly, because you're from Australia, right?
1: Yes.
0: Exactly.
1: And no matter what you do, they say, mate, I'm working there
0: exactly
1: 15 hours a day.
0: I'm telling you, night shifts back and forth, crazy.
1: But they would say, oh yeah, and then how much you're earning?
0: Exactly.
1: And then they would simply convert those things,
0: mm-hmm.
1: like from Australian dollars to their own.
0: It's crazy.
1: It's like, oh, this much a day?
0: Yeah. You see now?
1: Yeah.
0: That's what the situation is. I'm telling you.
1: It's so funny.
0: It is, exactly.
1: How's the food there?
0: Oh, food is nice. We have a dish called Sadza Nemuriwo. Yeah. So it's like, it's maize meal.
1: Mm-hmm.
0: So it's like, you know what corn is, right?
1: Yeah.
0: So they'll crush it, grind it into a powder. Then obviously make it into like a little dough. And then we have the siding, which is like meat, greens, and then obviously combine it together in there. Put it in there. Done. Yeah, that's the traditional dish. Now obviously there's other things like, you know, little fish, stuff like that. Yeah. But yeah, bro, that's the traditional meal right there. But food is beautiful, man.
1: Oh,
0: food
1: is good. Exactly. And do you like Zimbabwe? Is it called Zimbabwe food or African food?
0: Zimbabwean food, yes.
1: Zimbabwean food.
0: You can say African food, yes, but now another country could have the same dish but name it differently. You know what I mean?
1: So African food is too broad.
0: It's too broad, you would say. But if you be specific Zimbabwe, then people are like, okay, Sadza. Whereas in Congo, for example, that dish will be described as fufu or guanga or whatever you want to say, the kind of thing. So,
1: but the same.
0: But the same
1: very
0: kind of
1: similar.
0: Similar, yes. Similar kind of ways. Similar servings. So, yeah.
1: Ladies and gentlemen, we have a very young and smart entrepreneur, Salim, with us. And we are discussing on the hot seat with Shabby.
0: Yes, sir.
1: Salim,
0: yeah.
1: What one thing you reckon you've learned from Soul State?
0: Yeah, one thing I've learned from Soul State is that there's actually, there are more people with you than you realize, if that makes sense.
1: Hmm.
0: You know, obviously, when you're walking through life, you just realize some things that you do is like, you don't really get the support that you require. But then, obviously, you make steps and then you see people cheering. Oh, steps. You finish the cross. Everyone's cheering. But it's just that one at the starting line, you know, no one's cheering. It's like, oh, what's going on? But once you finish that race, that's when everyone's on you. So that's one thing I've learned from this. People have been really supportive, which is good. So
1: That's amazing, Salim.
0: Mm, exactly.
1: And at the end of the show, I must say thank you so much.
0: Thank you for having me.
1: Thank you so much. You are a great person.
0: Thank you. Yes.
1: A great communicator, I must say.
0: Appreciate that.
1: And a very inspirational story.
0: Yeah.
1: At your age, starting a brand.
0: Mm.
1: I think all the best.
0: Thank you.
1: From my side.
0: Yeah.
1: From the whole team of City Park Radio.
0: Mm-hmm, mm-hmm.
1: And we wish you all the best.
0: Appreciate that. Thank you.
1: What one last message
0: Yes.
1: you want to give to the audience? What do you want to say? Mike is yours.
0: Thank you. I appreciate that. I'm going to give a shout out to Henry Marsden. He says, every day, like when you're walking through life, always find a peak moment of that day. So, yeah, that's my last message to everyone. Just find one positive thing during your day. So, yeah.
1: Amazing. One positive thing.
0: Yes.
1: With that note, thank you so much. I'll see you again.
0: Appreciate that.
1: Some other day.
0: Thank you.
1: Thank you so much. Hot Seat with Shabby.
0: Thank you. Appreciate that. Yes, sir. Appreciate that. Thank you.
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3: 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Why do you ask?
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6: Delfs. Tributes are flowing in for the victims of 9/11 on the 25th anniversary of the terror attack. 2,606 people died at the Twin Towers in New York City. 125 people were killed at the Pentagon, and thousands have died since due to exposure to dust. 10 Australians were among the victims. Among those who have paid their respects was the Prime Minister. Anthony Albanese says it was a day that changed the world.
7: From New York to Washington to Pennsylvania, so many people responded to terror with extraordinary courage, compassion and defiance. And together they defined the spirit of a nation. We hold on to that and we remember everyone who never came home from what should have been just an ordinary day in September.
6: Tasmania's Parliament has passed gun reforms in the House of Assembly today without a cap on the number of firearms an individual can own. Peak farming groups have hailed the move. Say the government has failed the next generation of Tasmanians. The foundation was founded by Walter Mikak in honour of his 6 and 3-year-old daughters who were killed along with their mother and 32 others at Port Arthur in Tasmania on April 28, 1996. Meanwhile, the new laws include making Australian citizenship a licence requirement, requiring owners to pass a fit and proper person test, and mandatory sentences for theft and possession of stolen firearms. Aboriginal and Torres Strait Islander people are being urged to put their health first and complete their free bowel cancer screening test when it comes in the mail. The at-home test is automatically mailed every 2 years to Australians aged 50 to 74. Bowel screening advocate Lucy Allen lost her brother to bowel cancer at a young age. She says the test is simple and important.
8: Being a busy mum, I know how easy it is to put your own health last, but the test only takes a few minutes and our own health really matters. So we need to look after ourselves so we can be there for our kids and our mob. And it's a small thing that could make a big difference. So no matter how busy we are, just make the time, I think.
6: A flower festival has returned to a New South Wales town with 80,000 tulips and colourful annuals colouring in the landscape. Lewis Donaldson reports.
9: The town of Bowral has welcomed back the Tulip Time Flower Festival today, transforming the historic Corbett Gardens into a sea of colour. This year's theme, Together We Bloom, celebrates community, connection and the simple joy of spring. The festival includes 4 themed weekends and features workshops, market stalls, chocolate tastings, garden yoga and historical walks. Local Mayor Jesse Fitzpatrick says the event brings the Southern Highlands to life and is a chance to support local businesses.
6: And in sport, in tennis, Irina Sabalenka and Elena Rybakina will go head-to-head in the finals of the US Open Series in New York on Sunday after defeating their opponents in the semifinals earlier today. Meanwhile, the men's semifinals take place tomorrow morning. Alexander Zverev will battle Karen Khachanov, while Francis Tiafoe and Ben Shelton hit the court. The winners of each match will face off in the finals on Monday. And in AFLW, Sydney have lost former All-Australian Brenna Tarrant to a ruptured ACL. The 24-year-old will have surgery and miss the rest of the season and likely a large chunk of the 2027 campaign. The defender, who was All-Australian in 2024, had played all 4 games in 2026, averaging 2.3 marks, 8 disposals and 2.3 spoils.
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3: And now it's time to have a look at the weather around Tassie. At the moment, we're looking at Burnie this afternoon. At the moment, we're looking at Burnie this afternoon. We did have.

temperature of 5 degrees with a maximum of 19 degrees. It's going to be sunny, light winds becoming southeasterly, 15 to 20 kilometres per hour in the late afternoon, then becoming light in the evening. And here in beautiful Launceston, where we reside, we've got minimum overnight temperature of 2 degrees, but a maximum tomorrow of 21. So going to follow with some lovely warm weather ahead of, I think we're going to have rain towards the start of the week. But yeah, there you go. G'day, you are not hallucinating. This is a female voice in the drive time slot. It's Rose Cooper here, taking you through till 7 p.m. this evening. I've got a wide variety of music I'm looking forward to playing for you this afternoon. Trying to keep with that drive time vibe of keeping it fairly upbeat, but also can't ignore the date today being September 11. I'm going to do all sorts of different tunes that will, for people who like to think about what they're listening to and listen to lyrics and all that sort of stuff and try and figure out what the connection might be. Given today's date, I've given you some stuff to think about. So there you go. Basically, it's a bit of protest anthems in there. There's going to be some songs of hope, as well as just general statement-y stuff. On social media during the week, I put up a little promo, and I put Florence and the Machine as the music in the background, sort of threatening you with a good time when I'm in the seat. Mostly when I play Florence's music, I do play her older albums, but this is her most recent album called Everybody Scream, and this is the title track, Everybody Scream, and sometimes you just feel like you gotta.

0: that was Florence and the Machine opening up our drive time session, where we're going to be playing songs that are about America, songs about conflict, songs of hope, songs of defiance, all sorts of things. Because what happened 25 years ago was incredibly tragic, and I think we all remember where we were. Things happen a lot. Things are happening a lot right now. So I'm not going to get political. I'm just going to show how art can reflect and make us think and also inspire us as well.
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And that, of course, was U2, Pride in the Name of Love. That was actually a song about general things, but specifically lines in the lyrics refer to the slaying of Martin Luther King, the famed human rights activist and anti-racism campaigner. So, yeah, like I say, I'm going to be running the gamut of sort of inspiring songs and just songs, you know, vaguely relevant to the vibe of today, like this one.

0: And that was Simon and Garfunkel, of course, with America.
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0: As I was saying before, everyone remembers where they were when that horrific event happened in 2001 on September the 11th. I was watching The West Wing, ironically, and there was a news break came up and just said that something had happened, but they didn't cross to it. They just sort of said, coming up after The West Wing. Meanwhile, other channels had already gone to it. So, like a lot of people, I sat there for a couple of hours and watched it all unfold in absolute disbelief. And in the weeks that followed, watching the spirit of New Yorkers galvanize over that time just gave me, I'd always wanted to go to New York, but it was even stronger then. And somehow, long story short, I managed to manifest the funds to get myself across there. I got there in 2005. The vibe was still cool there in regards to striking up conversations with people who were only too happy to talk about it. There was a place where you could paint a tile in sympathy and attach it to a fence and stuff. So, yeah, it was very, very, otherworldly. It's hard, no other way to explain it. All these years later, though, did we keep that galvanized spirit? Did we keep that spirit of, togetherness? Look, I can only just put the cranberries on at this point, I think.

There you go. That was the Cranberries speaking more eloquently about stuff than I can have the capacity to on the radio, given that we're giving you a drive time. This is not political hour. Speaking of protesting, John Lennon's son, Julian, his older son, came out of the woodwork not long after John died and made some great albums. And then he did his own bit to try and inspire the human race. And here's a bit of an existential angst directed at saving the planet. Sing it if you know it.

0: salt water.
1: Your mate's earning less than $70,000 a year, and he just lost his mum. So there's a funeral to pay for, and he won't see any cash from the estate for weeks, maybe ever. He's talking about borrowing the money, if he can. Lucky for him, you're listening to this ad, and you'll tell him about Nils, and he'll never pay a cent in interest, ever.
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0: And tonight's episode of Side One, Track One is an album called Purple Cane. I think that's a bit of a rhyming word there. David Hugh Adams is being interviewed by... his album is being reviewed by Chris Sayer. The reason I stumbled over the word interview is because he did interview him a few years back. So he's actually going to include snippets of his interview for people who don't really know much about David Hugh Adams. But yeah, he's from what I've heard of the album, it sounds fantastic. And that will happen after the 7 o'clock news. It is currently 5:33. Yeah. So 27 minutes to 6. We will have news and weather again at the top of the hour. For now, we're going to play local legend, a fantastic young singer by the name of Maddie Jane. Following Saltwater, this song is called Drown It Out.

was Maddie Jane from Hobart with Drown It Out. I do love her music and I love playing it. She's gigging around quite a lot from what I'm seeing of her account on social media, so that's pretty cool. One of the bonuses of playing music at this time of the afternoon is I can sneak in a little bit of anti-capitalism courtesy of Lily Allen. So gird your loins.

0: And that was the delightful that was the delightful Lily Allen singing her little heart out about everything that's wrong with the world. Gotta love that. That was from 2009. Wow.
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0: And let's play another local lass. This is Teresa Dixon. I think she's also from Hobart. This song's called Black Clouds.

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0: Be waiting for this moment to arise. You are only waiting for this moment to arise. You are only waiting for this moment to arise.
1: That was Paul taking his turn to compose an ode to the civil rights movement in America as well. When the Beatles did tour America back in the 60s, they famously objected to performing somewhere in the South. Can't tell you exactly where it was. If the authorities insisted on segregating the audience, they went, no thanks, everybody can just come and see us. We don't discriminate at all. So in the spirit of that, I'm going to play a couple of more inspiring tunes. This is probably the best collaboration of artists that happened during the 80s. Fight me if you don't agree.

0: That last verse is always so inspiring. And in the 80s, of course, in 1985, there was Live Aid that happened, and David Bowie and members of Queen played that song, but they didn't have Freddie available, unfortunately, to sing it with them. So an amazing singer sang it with them, and I will play a track of hers after this.
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And that, of course, was the wonderful Annie Lennox, who sang Under Pressure with Queen and David Bowie during Live Aid. Yeah, that song also featured prominently in the movie American Beauty. And, of course, it is originally a Neil Young song. So there you go. So guess what? It's also Harry Connick Jr.'s birthday today. So let's have a song from him in the lead up to the news.

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2: Hello, I'm Alyssa Delfs. A parliamentary committee has heard that Australia must attract and utilise more skilled migrants or risk missing the benefits of the energy transition and AI boom. Australian Academy of Technological Sciences and Engineering Fellow Professor Ken Baldwin told the Federal Probe that other countries are siphoning talent while clogged settlement pathways, visa uncertainty and underinvestment are putting Australia at a disadvantage.
3: Are we, in your opinion, trying to use migration or trying to migrate ourselves out of the problem?
4: In the past, it has been our way of solving the problem, but what we're flagging is that this will no longer be possible. And so what we need is a plan that goes over many decades. So we need a long-term plan that is holistic across government, not just in the migration sector.
2: Labor is under pressure to clamp down on overseas arrivals as anti-immigration One Nation surges and public attitudes toward migration shift. A memorial displaying the list of names of children killed in Gaza between October 2023 and July 2025 will be set up at Parliament House on Monday. The exhibition by US artist Phil Bueller was brought to Parliament by the Perth Doctors Medical Aid for Palestine and will remain on exhibition throughout the day following a memorial, which will begin at 9 a.m. The Greens have welcomed the exhibition and say they hope Labor MPs will take the time to view it and reflect. In a statement, the Greens say in June of this year, a UN independent Commission of Inquiry released a report on Israel's targeting and killing of children. More than 64,000 children have been reported killed or injured in Gaza since October 2023. Authorities are investigating a major building fire in Sydney's northwest to determine the cause. Emergency services attended the blaze in Riverstone after 1:30 this afternoon. Fire and Rescue New South Wales confirmed around 40 firefighters and 12 trucks attended. The fire was contained and four people were assessed at the scene and none were taken to hospital. The Therapeutic Goods Administration will consider recommendations from a review on the use of an active ingredient in sunscreen, Lewis Donaldson reports.
5: The review was conducted following concerns about SPF claims on sunscreen labels and testing reliability. The TGA scrutinised dozens of products and found some did not contain the level of SPF on the label. Public and stakeholder consultation is now open to consider a number of recommendations from the review, including changing the permitted concentration of the ingredient 4MBC as a precaution. The TGA says it is not considering a change in use of sunscreen or any warnings, bans or recalls of any products. It says Australians should continue to use sunscreen.
2: A protest is underway at Arts Centre Melbourne over stalled pay negotiations. Union members kicked off a 24-hour strike today, prompting three performances at the venue to be cancelled or postponed. Grammy Award winner Macy Gray's Friday night performance has been postponed until October. Nearing the end of its run at Fairfax Studio, Shake and Stir Theatre Co.'s fairy tale adaptation Grimm has been cancelled, as has dance spectacle Burn the Floor Luminous in the Playhouse. Union members recently rejected a below-inflation pay offer of 3%. And in sport, Americans have visited Australia today, coming down under to watch a historic NFL clash at the MCG. A crowd of 100,000 fans packed the sold-out stadium to watch Brock Purdy lead the San Francisco 49ers to an upset 27-7 win over their rival Los Angeles Rams. It was the second highest international attendance in NFL history and the league's seventh biggest regular season crowd of all time.
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6: And let's have another look at the weather in Burnie. The overnight temperature is going to be 4 degrees with a maximum of 17 degrees. If anybody's having a little drive around the island tomorrow, Devonport, 3 overnight, 16 maximum. Mostly sunny pretty much around the state. Minimum of 5 degrees in Hobart and a maximum of 19 degrees. And for Launceston tomorrow, we're looking at a minimum or overnight minimum of 2 degrees with a maximum of 21 degrees. And the current temp in Launceston at the moment is 15.5. Can you believe that? At 6 o'clock in the evening, is 15.5. Can you believe that? At 6 o'clock in the evening.

0: And that was Alanis and the song So Pure from the album Supposed Former Infatuation Junkie.
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0: Yep, tomorrow night we've got Double Trouble. David Lay and Chris Sayer are presenting Reelin' in the Years. We kicked off a theme a while back of classic riffs and then classic guitar riffs and all this sort of stuff. So we've been really zeroing in on the instrumental quota that goes into some classic songs from the Reelin' era, which in our case is the 50s to the 80s, although I don't know if we play that much from the 50s. Anyway, so we're picking possibly the most versatile instrument of them all, the piano. So they're going to go through and play their favourite piano tracks with emphasis on acoustic piano, none of this electric or electronic stuff, I don't think. And between the two of them, I'm sure you're going to hear a wide variety of songs. Anyway, let's get back to my wide variety of songs. Let's have some Tori Amos. This is a song about grief.

And you may not know this, but Tori Amos was herself a piano prodigy as a child. So, yeah, I think I've just taken that one out of the reckoning for the piano songs that are going to get played on Saturday night. But, yeah, beautiful, beautiful song. Speaking of history, which we won't, Billy Joel has a very famous song that speaks about at least 100 different things that happened in history. So, yeah, I thought on Today of All Days, it definitely deserved a spin. This is We Didn't Start the Fire.

0: I reckon I still retain about 85% of those lyrics. It was, I always used to be on a quest sometimes if I liked songs. I had to memorize the lyrics as a habit I had from the time I was a little girl. So there you go. You're learning more about your host as we speak. Aren't you glad?
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0: Okay, time to get your dance pants on, I reckon. Good excuse playing Drive Time. I've been wanting to play this ever since I started here at City Park Radio back in March. This is an ode to capitalist productivity, none other than Daft Punk. Okay, time to take the headphones off and have a little dance around the studio.

That totally gets me up and bopping around, I've got to tell you. That was Harder, Faster, Stronger by Daft Punk, a French duo. That song is actually built around sampling the opening bars of Cola Bottle Baby by Edwin Birdsong. But interesting enough, the song Harder, Better, Stronger was also sampled by Kanye West on Stronger. So it's a bit of a cannibalistic sort of musical practice, but you gotta love the ingenuity behind it. Obviously, Beck made a career out of it, and before he went more acoustic, I dig it. What can I tell you? Let's listen to an Australian artist now. This is Thelma Plume.

0: And that was Thelma Plume from her, the song's called Bars on My Windows. The EP is called Meanjin, of course, which is the Aboriginal name for Brisbane. So there you go.
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0: And now it's time to play a little bit of Arcade Fire. Again, every track pretty much that I've played during this drive time sesh has some sort of message attached to it, whether it's inspiring or a bit of a protest angle. This one speaks for itself. It's called Wake Up.

Happy birthday to you, City Park Radio. What a buzz. This is fantastic. And I am just so pleased to be part of such a fabulous, fabulous radio station. Congratulations.

0: There you go. See what I did there? Two songs, both called Wake Up. First one from the Arcade Fire. And that was Marie Hopkinson out of Perth. I haven't heard that. I've got quite a few of her songs downloaded from the Australian website that we're able to procure music from as a community radio station. We can look and find some amazing new music from wonderful artists, independent artists from all over the country and Tasmania specifically as well. That little girl's voice was cute though, wasn't it? I'm wondering if that's Marie's own child. You never know. Anyway, speaking of children, I've got a track coming up after this, which kind of plays into that theme.
1: Come in and see the largest range of electric bikes, trikes and scooters in Tasmania at Tas Electric Vehicles in Invermay. We also have extensive workshop capabilities and can work on most brands of e-bikes and e-scooters with spare parts and accessories to suit. Whether you're riding for work, exercise or fun, e-bikes and e-scooters are a fabulous, practical and economical way to go about your day. Come in for a no-obligation test ride today. You might just find you like it. Tas Electric Vehicles, 101 Invermay Road, opposite UTAS Stadium, the home of the Tassie Hawks, and a sponsor of City Park Radio.

And that was T-Rex from the early 70s, I think, with Children of the Revolution. Gosh, we're children of the revolution, we're grandchildren. I think we're up to great-grandchildren now for Mark Bolan of the revolution, the generations, the up-and-coming generations. I do hold out a lot of hope for. They do seem to be quite awake. To use a word that some people don't like for some weird reason. Anyway, so we are looking at, 17 minutes roughly to 7 at the top of the hour. We'll go back to the news. There won't be any weather. We'll be going straight into Side One, Track One. As I mentioned before, that's Chris Sayer presenting a deep dive into the album Purple Cane by David Hugh Adams. And it does include some interesting tidbits from an interview he did with with that guy back in the day. Everyone who does Side One, Track One puts a lot of effort into doing research behind sometimes popular albums, maybe uncovering stuff that you don't know much about. Some of the popular albums, and then you've got some obscure albums, which I think Purple Cane probably qualifies as. But you're very lucky to have this program, I think, Side One, Track One. I think it's a brilliant program. I might be biased, maybe, possibly. Anyway, so after that, we will have Sheila Hoban in doing the Souvenirs program. So that's bringing out some fantastic songs from yesteryear. So we cover it all. We cover the absolute waterfront. And let's cover some more. We've gone around the world with the songs today from people from America, Ireland, Australia, Tasmania specifically. Let's go back to America, shall we? Here is the artist formerly known as Cat Stevens.

0: the artist currently known as Yusuf Islam, formerly known as Cat Stevens. That was Peace Train from 1971. Wow. One of the many protest songs that came out in the late 60s, early 70s to protest the Vietnam War. There you go.
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0: Now, what kind of anthemic-inspired drive time would it be without Whispering Jack?

And it's a good night from me. One more track before the news. After that, you'll have side one, track one. It's been my absolute privilege to present the show this evening. I hope you have enjoyed it. You will hear from me again on Tuesday when I'm here for Tuesday Afternoons With. So, yeah, look forward to playing some more songs. Here's the ironically titled Rockin' in the Free World by Neil Young.

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2: Hello, I'm Alyssa Delfs. Families who lost loved ones in the 9/11 attacks are in New York for the annual commemoration. Shannon Kirkwood has more.
3: In a few hours' time, the 9/11 Memorial and Museum will open its doors to mark 25 years since the terror attacks on the World Trade Center. Family members of the close to 3,000 victims, including 10 Australians, will gather on the Memorial Plaza to read aloud the names of those killed. There will be 7 moments of silence, which will acknowledge when the World Trade Center towers were struck and fell, the times of the attack on the Pentagon, the crash of Flight 93, and a moment to honour those who have lost their lives to 9/11-related illness and injuries in the years since. Tomorrow morning, Australian time, the museum will host Tribute in Light. The two beams of light symbolise the original Twin Towers.
2: Thousands of mourners are set to attend a festival commemorating the anniversary of the Bondi Beach terror attack. We Are One will be held on the beach on December 6, the third night of Hanukkah, almost a year after the mass shooting on December 14, 2025, where attendees at a Hanukkah celebration were targeted and killed. Chabad of Bondi spiritual leader Rabbi Yehoram Ullman lost his son-in-law, Rabbi Eli Schlanger, in the attack. Rabbi Ullman says together Australians will show the world how they respond to darkness.
4: Those who brought darkness to Bondi tried to extinguish lives, but they did not extinguish the light. They awakened thousands of lights.
2: The ex-partner of New South Wales woman Molly Ticehurst has been sentenced to 28 years in prison for her 2024 murder. The court heard Daniel Billings broke into Miss Ticehurst's home in Forbes in the state's central west through a bedroom window before taking her life. He was on bail at the time, and Miss Ticehurst had previously told police she feared he would get to her before they could. Billings pleaded guilty to murder last year. He faces a non-parole period of 20 years. And if you or someone you know needs help, you can call the National Domestic, Family and Sexual Violence Hotline 1-800-RESPECT on 1-800-737-732. Little penguins and Australian pelicans will be among the first species to be vaccinated against H5 bird flu. It comes after the government approved the jab for use at Adelaide Zoo and Monarto Safari Park. A flower festival has returned to a New South Wales town with 80,000 tulips and annuals colouring in the landscape. The town of Bowral has welcomed back the Tulip Time Flower Festival today, transforming the historic Corbett Gardens into a sea of colour. This year's theme, Together We Bloom, celebrates community, connection and the simple joy of spring. And temperatures warming up this weekend in the southeast of Australia. A high pressure system has been dominating conditions across the area, but as it moves out, temperatures will pick up. While in Queensland, showers and fresh winds are likely. The Bureau of Meteorology's David Crock has more.
5: We'll see this cold front move through southwestern WA as well early tomorrow and then into the southeast later in the day as it weakens. And lastly, this trough of low pressure, which has been driving showers and thunderstorms through the week for eastern parts of Western Australia, that's starting to weaken. So there's still a few showers and thunderstorms around tomorrow, but not nearly as much as we've seen so far this week.
2: And in sport, the NRL Finals Series gets underway later this hour. In the first matchup, the South Sydney Rabbitohs will go head-to-head against Newcastle Knights at the Sydney Football Stadium in a must-win clash. The teams met twice this year and have one win each.
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7: Hi there, welcome to the show. I'm Chris Sayer, and I want to feature in this program an album released in 2015 called Purple Cane 68649, and the artist has a significant Launceston connection. David Adams was born in Wyoming in the United States, moved to Sydney very early in life, but he's also lived in Launceston for many years, and this was through his friendship with several Tassie musicians who were also living in Sydney at the same time as what he was. Dave Adams tutored in music at Newstead College. He recorded an album here in Tassie and often played with local musicians, primarily at the Royal Oak Hotel, just up the road here from City Park Radio. He also played at Festivali a few times. Dave Brad Adams' musical history is a colourful one spanning decades, and it includes a three-year tour with Australian rock heavyweights Matt Finnish from 2007 to 2009. This came about through Dave's friendship with the group's founder, Matt Moffat, and this was following Matt Moffat's sad passing in 2003. The band invited Dave to become their lead singer. Dave lives in Sydney, where he surfs, sings, writes songs and plays guitar. His three previous recordings are truly in singer. Dave lives in Sydney, where he surfs, sings, writes songs and plays guitar. His three previous recordings are truly

0: here tonight. Side one, track one on this album is a cover version. And here, Dave tells me how it came about.
1: The great thing about that, what happened was, is a couple of years ago, I got into dropping the E string down to D and playing that, you know, and using that was enlightened. It just took me off in another direction as far as writing was concerned and using that, just the feel of it. And the detune thing just really worked for me, and I enjoyed it. So anyway, what had happened was, is huge Hendrix fan, and absolutely loved his version of All Along the Watchtower. Anyway, I started messing around with an arrangement with that D in there. Came up with this arrangement. Ended up, I liked it a lot, and so we ended up recording it. The other thing was, is because it feels so different than Jimmy's version or whatever, and there was no way in the world I was going to attempt or have anyone attempt to put a guitar solo on it, you know, because like what he did on the thing, nobody's ever going to.
0: So you came up with this wall of sound riff that's, I've seen you play it live, I don't recognize the chords in it at all, but it just takes the song in a different direction.
1: Oh, just to drop that piece in there, I don't know, it's just something that worked for me at the time, and it's kind of that octave thing that's on it. Is reminiscent of like the, I think the Master's Apprentices or whatever. This is, it's got that kind of feel about it. Yeah, and I just, we recorded the tune, and I just really liked the, I was really happy with how it turned out, and I don't know. It's just, it's the first cover that I've ever actually put on one of my records.

0: That was Dave Adams' very different version of the Bob Dylan song All Along the Watchtower, and also very different to the Jimi Hendrix version. Track two is a song called Dizzy. It also has an interesting story, and in his Hot Seat interview, Dave Adams told me how he wrote it.
1: Usually I'll be just noodling around on the guitar, or if I'm on a piano, usually on an acoustic guitar or something, and I'll... It's funny, I've actually put together the music to songs, because I've surfed all my life too, sitting out in the water on my surfboard waiting for the sets to come in and come up with a riff in my head, you know, the riff for Dizzy. I was out in the water and the riff jumped, you know, popped into my head and it stayed with me. And so I used that riff and then put that tune together with that riff in it. So I basically come up with how I wanted the music to go. And I hadn't even played an instrument. I just thought it up in my head. And then when I got home, I played it.
0: And that's an interesting song too, because there's a film clip. If you go on YouTube, look up Dave Adams Dizzy.
1: Yeah.
0: There's a film clip filmed in an empty Albert Hall right next door here to City Park Radio.
1: Yeah, well, good friends of mine, they run the place down there, and I showed up anyway and I got to chatting to them, and I asked them if I could use the stage to shoot something off that record when I'd got back here. I got the guys in the band and we set up on the stage and he filmed it, and that was it, you know. And it was really fun because, you know, obviously it was all recorded in the United States because I did that record there in Omaha. And so it was fun. We just mimed the track in that beautiful building, you know, because it's such a gorgeous... You could shoot anywhere in that place and it still worked great. Yes. It's just a beautiful, beautiful...
0: This is the song Dizzy.
1: All right. The riff that was figured out in the surf waiting for a set to come in.

0: That was Dizzy from the Dave Adams album Purple Cane, released in 2015 here on Side One Track One on City Park Radio. Track three is the title track to the album, and here Dave explains how this song came about.
1: My parents had a place back in the Midwest in Nebraska and stuff, and I'd go over there for a couple of months and ride motorcycles in the cornfields and stuff like that and play an acoustic guitar and do whatever. I sort of move around a bit, but I pretty well called Launceston home for about 11 years. And then at the end of 13, I went back to the Midwest with my mother because she was not well, and she had to go back to sort some stuff out, and I ended up spending the year there in this small country town, and basically caring for my mother at the time too, which was a wonderful thing, because sadly she's not with us anymore, but I got to spend this year with her, which was absolutely wonderful.
2: This is in Nebraska?
1: In Nebraska, a small country town called Belgrade. Mm. Yeah, and it was great. I was able to shovel, because one of my eldest sister lived there. She lived about an hour and a half away from where we were, and she'd come over and look after my mother once in a while, and I was able to organize it so that I was able to go into Omaha, Nebraska, which is about 3.5 hours away from where I was living, and met this wonderful guy, studio guy, that could just pretty well just about play everything. I reckon he could play everything, Scotty. And we ended up, doing this record there. And
2: there's a story behind the Purple Cane Church.
1: Mm-hmm.
2: Tell me.
1: Yeah, well, what it was is my grandmother on my father's side, my father's, from Nebraska, and mother's from Sydney. And I was over there because we came out to Australia. I was born in Cheyenne, Wyoming, and twin brother and I and Lynette, a sister just below us, a little bit younger than us, I don't know, had gone to see my grandmother. She was in a care facility, and she was about 97 at the time.
2: Wow.
1: Knew it was, because I was heading back to Sydney at the time, and I knew odds on it was the last time I was going to see her, and we were just sitting there chatting and stuff, and she mentioned a story about this this church that she used to play around when she was a little girl, because she was living about an hour and a half away from this small country town where she had married my grandfather, Odie. She just said, when I was a child, I used to play around the Purple Cane Church, and I remembered it and jumped on the plane and flew home, and I got to thinking about it, and then I eventually contacted my father, who was back in Nebraska, and asked him about it, and he didn't know anything about it, and my uncle didn't, and there was a family function, and my grandmother's side were there 2 years. I got to the point where I thought I dreamt it or something, I didn't know what the deal was. Anyway, and then lo and behold, my brother was over there at one point, and he was on the internet, and he found it near a town called North Bend, just outside of it, and so luckily we found the area. The church isn't there anymore, but the cemetery is still there, and they just put a stone monument down on the other side of this dirt road, and the corn just grows right up to the, they got rid of the, I think 96, they knocked the church down, and now it's just got corn that runs all the way up to this monument, but the cemetery is still there, and there was a lot of my grandmother's side of relatives that were there that were in there, so my father got to see that, and he was really excited about that.
2: So you wrote a song about it?
1: Well, yeah, I did. I played around with some chords and stuff, and got a lyric happening, and
2: there's imagery in the lyrics. So if you listen to the words, you could see the church sitting in the plains of Nebraska.
1: That's a nice thing to say. Yeah, a song like that had actually gone down as far as my grandmother and stuff was concerned. For me, it wasn't that hard to, basically I was just sort of telling the story, just sort of changed a few things a little bit.

That was the song Purple Cane from the Dave Adams album of the same name here on Side One, Track One. Other than Dave playing on the album, the main player on this record is Scott Gaeta, who played drums, guitars, bass guitar, keyboards, mandolin, backing vocals, and he also shared production credits with Dave Adams. So he was a busy boy indeed. This is track four. This is People Like You.

That was People Like You from Purple Cane, the album for Dave Adams, released in 2015. Track 5 on the album is A New Frontier.

0: That was a song called Blue Boat, a song that Dave Adams often did live when his band used to play at the Royal Oak Hotel, just up the road here from our studios. Dave explains more here.
1: Yes, my favourite little spot, that one. I just love playing there in the front bar.
0: Yeah.
1: It's fantastic. I'm based in Sydney. I don't really do that much live work in Sydney. And I'm lucky enough because I spent, so much time down here, and I know a lot of the local players and stuff, and I was lucky enough to get a group of players, and Benny Fair and Johnny Parsons have been playing with me for over 10 years now. Jason Howard, but he was on Diving for Pearls record. Mm. And he worked with me there with Steve Sowerby and Stephanie and Carmel and everybody. That lineup, and Dane Leonard's playing drums, and just, they really like the material.
0: They play your songs. These songs are quite, I imagine, quite challenging for a musician to learn and to play.
1: They don't sort of say, they laugh because, my writing vocabulary is not that much to it. And they say, what's he's written another song in D? Because I have a tendency because of this drop D thing or whatever. I got so many songs that are in D, It's funny. But no, they just do a wonderful job with what we rehearse the stuff up. And I'm really happy with, how it all feels. It's really, really great working with these guys and working with, guys that you've worked with for quite a while. I'm really lucky because things just seem to fall into place really quickly. This band with these group of guys, for me is, I can easily say it's the best band that I've ever been in, and I've been in a few, of notoriety and done, national tours and all sorts of stuff with the different projects that I've been involved in, and I just absolutely love this band.
0: And they're all Launceston guys, aren't they? They're all locals.
1: Yep.
0: That was Dave Adams talking to me back in 2017 in our interview program, The Hot Seat. Next song on the Purple Cane album is Crazy Love.

That was a song called Winter Eyes from the Dave Adams album Purple Cane. And the final song on the album is called Responsible. The song was inspired and written for Jill Maher, who was very tragically murdered in 2012 while walking home late at night in Brunswick in Melbourne. This senseless murder affected Dave Adams so much that he wrote this song, and it was aimed at the perpetrator and asks a lot of questions.

0: And that was the final song on the album Purple Cane by Dave Adams. That was Responsible. We've got time for one more song here on Side One Track One. I'm Chris Sayer presenting the show today. Let's go back to Dave Adams' album prior to Purple Cane. It was called Diving for Pearls. And in my interview with Dave Adams from The Hot Seat from a few years ago, David explains about the recording of this song from Diving for Pearls. I'll leave you with Dave Adams to finish off our Side One Track One for today. Thanks for listening.
1: Andrew Legg, who I had the pleasure of working with on this record, did the keyboard arrangements, and he's the guy from the Con down there in Hobart. He's just the guy's just an amazing keyboard player. He did this wonderful keyboard arrangement. Andrew was in putting the keys on, because he spent 2 days putting all the keyboards on the songs. And so I fumbled out this song called Hide. In the downtime when I wasn't doing stuff and other people were recording, there was a beautiful big grand piano, and I just go up in the dark and just fumble around on this grand piano. And anyway, I came up with this song called Hide. So I played it to Andrew and just tinkled through it, right? And he was just watching me do it. And then I only ran through it once, and then he picked it straight up, and I sang it while he played it, and we just ran through it a couple of times. And I said, you want to put it down and see what happens? And he said, sure, let's do it. Anyway, so off we went, and it ended up being on it. And Andrew, this is Andrew's, he just did everything on this, and I sang it. It was just, there's a song called Hide.

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5: Good evening and welcome to Souvenirs, which the promo has already said. It's a program of 30s, 40s and 50s music. But before I do start the music, I'll give you an update on the weather, as it is for the remainder of this evening and for tomorrow. For the remainder of this evening, it's clear with winds north to northwesterly, 15 to 20 kilometres an hour. And for tomorrow, Saturday the 12th of September, a minimum of 2, a maximum of 21. Patches of frost and the chance of fog in the morning. Sunny afternoon with light winds becoming north to northwesterly 15 to 20 kilometres an hour in the early afternoon, then becoming light in the evening. UV index will be current from 10 to 10 in the morning until 20 past 2 in the afternoon. It is predicted to reach 4, which is moderate. So it is starting to get that little bit of fire in the sun, so do take those extra precautions. And for our listening area for now, Cressy is now 10.9, Launceston 10.1, the airport 11 degrees and Lowhead is 14 degrees. So as I said, welcome to Souvenirs, and your host for this evening is myself, Sheila Hoban, and I'll be taking you through until 10 o'clock this evening. I hope you'll enjoy the music I've picked for tonight, and I hope you'll be able to stay with me. So let's get the music underway, and we're starting off with Ruth Etting and You.

for you're the inspiration of my fondest dreams. Here's the situation, this is how it seems. You can make me happy.

Woody Herman and his orchestra with Woodchopper's Ball. And starting the programme off, we had Ruth Etting and You. The time is now 8 minutes past eight on City Park Radio 103.7 and 96.5 FM. And you're listening to Souvenirs with Sheila. Coming up now, we've got Fred Astaire and Change Partners.

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Let it be, let it be, let it be, let it be, let it be, let it be, let it be, let it be, let it be, let it be, let it be, let it be, let it be, let it be, let it be, let it be, let it be, let it be, let it be, let it be, let it be, let it be, let it be, let it be, let it be, let it be, let it be, let it be, let it be, let it be, let it be, let it be, let it be, let it be, let it be, let it be, let it be, let it be, let it be, let it be, let it be, let it be, let it be, let it be, let it be, let it be, let it be, let it be, let it be, let it be, let it be, let it be, let it be, let it be, let it be, let it be, let it be, let it be, let it be, let it be, let it be, let it be, let it be, let it be, let it be, let it be, let it be, let it be, let it be, let it be, let it be, let it be, let it be, let it be, let it be, let it be, let it be, let it be, let it be, let it be, let it be, let it be, let it be, let it be, let it be, let it be, let it be, let it be, let it be, let it be, let it be, let it be, let it be, let it be, let

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1: 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And from our community diary, the Exeter Bowls and Community Club invites you to an evening with Gary Pengelly on Saturday, the 12th of September, which, of course, as we know, is tomorrow. 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There will also be a table of homemade goodies for sale. Music starts at 6:30 to until 10 p.m. at Exeter Bowls and Community Club. Meals are available from 5. So to book, call Roseanne on 0400 585 461. That number again, 0400 585 461. Coming up now, we've got Jimmy Dorsey with Helen O'Connell and Bob Eberle with Tangerine.

You think you know, you've heard all of the 40s music, but that's one I haven't heard before. And that was Jim Davison and his ABC Dance Orchestra, Wings Over the Navy. And before that, we heard Jimmy Dorsey with Helen O'Connell and Bob Eberle with Tangerine. From our community diary once again, join Tasmania's most haunted at the Don River Railway on the 11th and the 12th of September. Discover the dark secrets at the Don River Railway on a two-hour paranormal investigation tour. Tickets are available on the Don River Railway website, with a portion of every ticket sale supporting the not-for-profit railway. The Don River Railway is a volunteer-run vintage railway, preserving the heritage of Tasmanian railways. 22 minutes past 8 on City Park Radio. And we've got Cab Calloway with Dinah.

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0: Vera Lynn, and her version of Lily Marlene. I mean, more often than not hear Marlene Dietrich singing that that version. Cab Calloway preceded that with Dinah, and the time is now just coming up to 29 minutes past 8 on City Park Radio 103.7 and 96.5 FM, and you're listening to Souvenirs with Sheila.
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And The Three Sons before that, and the sons are spelt S-U-N-S, and Peg of My Heart. 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Coming up now, we've got Billy Eckstein and I Apologise.

0: Judy Garland, of course, with Over the Rainbow, and Billy Eckstein before that with I Apologise. And if you're listening to the radio tomorrow, don't forget we have Reeling in the Years on Saturday from 5 o'clock, I think it is. Yes, 5 o'clock until 7 o'clock. And tomorrow's presenter is David Lay. And, of course, Chris Sayer as well, I think, is joining David. And it's all about the piano and some of the greats who have played it. So don't forget and listen in tomorrow from 5 o'clock until 7 o'clock. And here's a little promotion for it.
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the Everly Brothers, and All I Have to Do is Dream. Teresa Brewer before that, and Music, Music, Music, which is one of her biggest hits, I would think, at the time. Time is now 11 and a half minutes to 9. And we've got Gogi Grant, Wayward Wind.

Doris Day. And a guy is a guy. And before that, we had Gogi Grant with Wayward Wind. Coming up now, we've got Elvis Presley and Paralyzed.

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Marty Robbins and The Story of My Life. And that was a big hit in England for Michael Holliday. I don't know whether I've got a track of Michael's, but he did a very good version of it. And before Marty, we had Elvis Presley with Paralyzed. Well, it's just coming up to 9 o'clock. In fact, it is 9 o'clock. So I'll give you an update on the weather for tomorrow. For Saturday, the 12th of September, a minimum of 2, a maximum of 21, and patches of frost and the chance of fog in the morning. Sunny afternoon with light winds becoming north to northwesterly, 15 to 20 kilometres an hour in the early afternoon, then becoming lighter in the evening. UV index will be current from 10 to 10 in the morning until 20 past 2 in the afternoon, and it is predicted to reach 4, which is classed as moderate. For our listening area for the present, Cressy is now 9 degrees, Launceston 7.9, the airport 8.3, and Lowhead is 13.1 degrees. So you are now up to date with the weather for tomorrow, and hope it's correct. Coming up now, we've got Johnny Cash and I Walk the Line.

Harry Belafonte. And will his love be like his rum? Johnny Cash prior to that, and I Walk the Line. You may hear a little bit about Johnny Cash tomorrow on Country Muster from 9 o'clock until midday. I Walk the Line. You may hear a little bit about Johnny Cash tomorrow on Country Muster from 9 o'clock until midday.

available. There's also a lucky door prize and raffle. And to book, call Lorraine on 0438 433 953. 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And this is Souvenirs with Sheila. Coming up now, we've got Eddie Fisher, Oh My Papa.

Paul Anka. Sorry, Perry Como. Sorry, got the wrong track. I've got a Perry Como and Love Makes the World Go Round. And before Perry, we had Eddie Fisher with Oh My Papa. Coming up now, we've got who do we have now? Paul. We do have Paul Anka coming up now, and Don Gamble with Love.

0: Frankie Lane and High Noon. And before that, Paul Anka with Don't Gamble With Love. Earlier in the programme, I did a promotion for Reeling in the Years. Well, prior to Reeling in the Years, we've got our usual sports programme. And here's a little bit about it.
1: We have a big Saturday of footy coming up on City Park Radio. It's the preliminary final of the NTFA Premier League with the huge clash between Launceston and Longford at Youngstown Oval. These two teams met 2 weeks ago and the Tigers prevailed in a close and competitive contest. The prize for the winner is a place in the grand final against South Launceston. Our coverage will begin at 2 o'clock with the last quarter of the Women's Premier League preliminary final between Launceston and South Launceston. 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

That was the Drifters and Drip Drop. And before that, Pat Boone with April Love, one of his biggest hits, I think. 25, just coming up to 26 minutes past 9 on City Park Radio, 103.7 and 96.5 FM. From our community diary once again, Launceston Jazz Club presents Lee B and the Hot Honeys, performing on Sunday the 13th of September. So go along for a great afternoon of music and dance. Take the grandkids as well. Doors will open at 12 noon at the Australian Italian Club in Prospect. For meals, bookings are essential by calling 0456 914 907. That number again, 0456 914 907. Got Glenn Miller and his orchestra, and I've Got a Girl in Kalamazoo.

No mistaking that voice. Al Jolson and Carolina in the Morning. Glenn Miller and his orchestra before that. And I've Got a Girl in Kalamazoo. 27 and a half minutes to 10 on City Park Radio 103.7 and 96.5 FM. And I'll be here until 10 o'clock when we go to The Sound of Now from 10 o'clock until 11 o'clock. And it's the first Australian music hour, followed by City Park Radio, by the overnight music from the satellite. So let's keep going with the music for here. And we're going to hear a little bit more from Perry Como, which was unexpected, but here we are. Prisoner of Love.

Artie Shaw and Frenesi, or Frenesi. Perry Como before that, and Prisoner of Love. From our community diary once again, Lilydale Village Market will spring into nature on Sunday the 13th of September. There will be some new stalls, plus wonderful returning favourites lined up, with plenty of nature-themed handmade wares out on offer. Paint your own possum box with Kanamaluka Wildlife Rehabilitation Centre. Lilydale Landcare will be there as well. A raffle on the day will support the Lilydale District Progress Association. The market runs from 10 a.m. until 2 p.m. at the Lilydale Memorial Hall on Main Road in Lilydale. 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And you're listening to Souvenirs with Sheila. Freddie Martin, Tonight We Love.

0: Gordon Jenkins and his orchestra, My Foolish Heart, lovely song. And before that we had Freddie Martin with Tonight We Love. During the programme I've been reading out from our community diary, and if you're a member of a non-profit organisation and you have an event that you'd like others to know about and support, I suppose is the word, here's what you can do.
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Recognise the voice? Jerry Lewis and his version of Rockabye Baby, Your Baby with a Dixie Melody. Les Paul and Mary Ford before that, and Mockingbird Hill. Coming up now, we've got Joe Stafford and I'll Be With You.

Joe Stafford, I'll be with you in apple blossom time. That's the programme. I hope you've enjoyed it. Taking us out, we've got Enzio Pinza with his version of Enchanted Evening. I'll be back on Friday. Do afternoons with. Join me if you can. I'd love your company. Until then, keep well, keep safe. And I hope life will be kind to you. Bye-bye for now. Have a lovely weekend.

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1: This program is produced on Boonwurrung Country. 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
2: Oh, it is a good week to be in the Sound of Now office. We've got some big news to share in about 10, 15 minutes or so. Plus, we've got Jacquetine in studio this week, Alana.
3: Yes, we have a great chat with Jacquetine this week, but also brand new music from Miley, Psycho, but your headliner this week.
2: Oh, yes.
1: 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With Triana Butler and Alana Rosso.
3: Get absolutely ready for this one, right? Because Adela just all hits, no misses, right?
2: If you had told me a year ago that we were going to make a Slovakian ballerina our headliner one week, and the song was going to be a song about Nicole Kidman referencing Nicole Kidman movies in the chorus, I would not have believed you. But here we are in 2026 with brand new music from Adela. She missed out on being in Cat's Eye and has gone out as a solo artist. And things are working really well for her.
3: Working so well for her.
2: The debut album Prima. By the way, not just a singer, but actually a real-life ballerina.
3: Real-life ballerina, which I had no idea until we were talking about it this week.
2: Producer PJ, hello.
4: I also have to say that have you guys seen the music video for KGV?
2: Yes.
4: Yeah, so like when she opens up and does it, the first time I saw that, I honestly, I was drawers on the floor.
2: Yeah, so she's an incredible ballerina, which makes sense why the debut album is called Prima, because she is the prima ballerina. And this track kind of feels like it's almost in like an Addison Rae, Tate McRae kind of space. Really dig this. From Adela, this is Nicole Kidman. It is your headliner this week. You're on The Sound of Now.

0: Oh, I'm obsessed with that. From Adela off of her debut album, Prima. It is her love letter to Nicole Kidman, if you don't mind. You're on The Sound of Now. Hello, my name's Triana Butler.
1: Yo, I'm Alana Rosso. I have been obsessed this week with a couple of sadder songs, right? I'm talking about, I'm feeling some big feelings, Triana.
0: Oh, yes.
1: And to get through that, I always turn to music. You might too, and if you do, I see you. We're one and the same. So, when Psycho released I've Loved and I've Lost, oh boy, did that one just hit a little bit different. So I'm having a great time at the moment. And there's a whole new album coming out next month. We're under a month away now from Look Up, I think it's going to be called.
0: When I listened to this song, the first thought that came into my mind was like, this sounds like Psycho's doing a Phil Collins song.
1: Because the 80s riff at the start. Yeah, the production at the start. I thought that too. When I first heard it, I wasn't looking at what the artist was on my phone. So I went, oh, hang on a second. This is odd. This is not what I expected from Psycho. So no, I'm obsessed. This is brilliant.
0: All right, here
2: Phil
0: it is.
2: Phil Collins and Psycho. None of those words are in the Bible.
0: Oh my god, it's like from back in the 80s when no one knew how synth worked. This is called I've Loved and I've Lost. Thankfully, not a Drake cover.

0: 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Hello, and a big shout out to you wherever the heck you are listening to us from. 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Mm. Plus, you can ask what your favourite Joy show is, and when you say it's the Sound of Now, which you should, you actually make it onto our supporter shout out list, just like M from Glen Iris has this week. Let's go, M.
1: Thank you, M.
0: Big thank you, M.
1: Joy.org.au/membership if you want to get on board there. Also, big hello to everyone who has followed us on Instagram this week at thesoundof.now. We got Ethan in there, Dan, Daniel, both two different people,
0: Dan
1: and Daniel. The Quarter Hour have got on board as well. Hello, Wadio.
0: Let's go.
1: Hello, Wadio. Hello, Showbiz.
0: Wadio.
1: Instagram at thesoundof.now. I'll see you over there. Okay, we've got some big important news to share.
2: What's happening in music right now? This is the news.
1: All right, so we've got Triana Butler, Alana Rosso, our producer PJ is with us as well. The CBAA, the Community Broadcasting Association of Australia, announced the finalists for the CBAA Community Broadcasting Awards this week. And one producer PJ,
0: woo!
1: Poppy, is up for Outstanding Youth Contribution.
3: Oh my goodness.
0: Huge efforts, PJ.
3: I can't believe it. Like, I was really surprised to see that. And I'm really honored to be nominated and recognized.
1: Top seven
3: That's
1: in the country, baby.
3: Crazy.
1: Seven in the country.
3: You know, I had a little bit of a look at the other nominees as well. And they all seem really really accomplished in their own right, you know. And I think that it's really important to keep youth on the air. It's so important to get these young people talking.
1: Lance, you are up as part of Joy's coverage of Midsummer Pride March.
0: Yeah, the outside broadcast.
1: Baby's first radio award
0: nomination.
1: I know. Exactly.
0: I'm trying really hard. But no, it was a really good event. It was such a fun one to be part of. Again, like I've said it back during Pride March, but it was like my 12th Pride March and the first time I actually ever got to really contribute back to it. So a great opportunity for me. But Triana, we have to talk about your nomination, which is arguably one of the biggest in the category.
3: It is.
0: Huge congratulations, babe. You did so well.
1: Outstanding presenter is the category, and I am in it. And it is an honour, and it is... I don't trust any of the people who are like, wow, this is so unexpected. Because it's like, you know, you had to get someone from the station to put you forward
3: not,
1: for it.
3: It's not unexpected.
1: Are you really that surprised? But yeah, no, it's a real thrill, and it's so exciting. And I do note that everyone from this show is nominated, but this show is not nominated. Maybe that's next year. Maybe that's
3: Fingers
1: next
3: crossed.
1: Year. Hello. Miley Cyrus back. Except now, she's just being Miley.
3: A recession indicator.
1: Well, Miley being back is a recession indicator.
3: Yes, girl. I wonder if, you know, she goes on tour. I wonder if she'll play The Climb. I hope she plays The Climb.
1: Album out in a couple weeks. This is new from Miley. It's Bass Persuades. It's the Sound of Now.
2: Let's go.

0: Oh, Miley is so back. I nearly called her Miley Cyrus. Nope. She's just being Miley
1: She's
0: now.
1: She's just being Miley. The rebrand is real.
0: Bass Persuades is the name of the song. You're on The Sound of Now. Triana Butler and Alana Rosso with you. Producer PJ hanging out in the studio. And joining us on the line, a special guest correspondent from Joan of the Giants, Gracie. Hello. Welcome to the show.
2: Oh, my God. Thank you for having me. My voice is half gone, but I'm so happy to be here. Thanks for having me on.
1: I mean, that was nearly a high C, I think you reached there. I don't know what you're talking about.
2: I know, that was pretty good, actually. That was pretty good.
0: Now, you have been up in Brisbane just this last week because Big Sound, which is a big kind of music conference, has been going on there. For those who haven't been, like, how do you describe what Big Sound is about? As someone who's in the industry as an artist...
2: Oh my God, this is why my voice is gone. It's the most hectic 3 days of a music industry festival and conference where Australian artists are kind of chosen, especially kind of upcoming artists, the ones that have got a bit of buzz around them, the ones that have been maybe working for a few years and want to get to that next level, get some international relationships. They kind of fly in industry experts from around the world and also Australian industry people. And then these artists showcase and you have lots of meetings and lots of artists come together. It's like a whole community of people, both artists and industry people, and it's the most hectic few days. I am exhausted.
0: I was going to say, I want to be so polite, but your voice sounds shot, babe. Are you okay?
2: Yeah. I can't believe it. I was meant to do a show last night, and thank God I said no, because I knew this would happen, honestly.
0: Really? So talk us through, like, what some of the highlights of your week have been, because it sounds like you've been, yes, in a lot of meetings, but also out at quite a few of these showcases.
2: Yeah, that's also where my voice is gone because I love Australian music so much. I'm like the number one advocate for local music, Aussie music, and I saw so many different genres and so many incredible artists and just had the best time.
0: So who did you love?
2: There's an artist called Salty, so much fun, we're kind of pop girly who also does like sing, and she's like, she's amazing. Lara Buchanan,
0: she's
2: an awesome pop girly. You guys play her a bit on on Joy. There's a band called Pash, and they're really cool. They're a boy band, and it's not like a kind of One Direction thing. It's not that. They all, like, it's a band, but it's pop music meets a little bit rocky, like rock, I guess, like In Excess meets 5 Seconds of Summer vibes.
0: And they're fun.
2: And that's really fun. It's really fun. It's fun. And oh my God, I was at the Sony showcase and they brought out Nikki Webster who did Strawberry Kisses.
1: Oh, yes, we heard about this. Tell us about that. Tell us about that event.
0: Because that was a surprise, right?
2: It was so good. I grew up on Strawberry Kisses. I'm obsessed with that song. I used to play, like, rinse the heck of hell out of it. And basically, like, she just randomly just got up and did Strawberry Kisses. I think she's trying to promote some new music. But the crowd went crazy. They were, like, throwing out merch. And, like, everyone was trying to catch it. Like, it was so much fun. It was mental.
1: Oh, my gosh.
2: That was a great showcase. Holly Hebe. Saw her. I'm a big Holly Hebe fan. She's wonderful. Oh my God, there's so many.
0: Do you know what? We should get you in the studio over the next couple of weeks, maybe. We'll get you in sometime and you can go through some of these picks and we'll play the song and we'll turn it into a little feature. How's that sound?
2: Do you know what? I would love that because there's actually so much to talk about when it comes to the music and heaps of incredible queer artists as well, which I love. I would love to put some more artists to the forefront, that's for sure. Let's do it.
1: Gracie, before we let you go, we got to be talking Joan of the Giants. Give us what's going on. Tell us the latest. What can we expect?
2: Do you know what's crazy? I've just done a bit of a side quest and released like an EDM track yesterday.
1: Get out.
2: So funny because I'm such a rock chick and love making indie rock pop stuff. And then yesterday I was like, hey guys, here's an EDM song collab with this amazing London producer called Jay Ribbon. And that's just been released through Anjuna Beats, which is like a big... our first ever label, we've collaborated with this like dance label, and I'm not in dance music, so this is wild for me. And it's so much fun. Like, it's such a fun, like, if you're going to the gym, if you're out and about, like, it's a really great track. I'm so excited. So that's out now.
0: Well, we'll play that when you actually join us in the studio. I had loaded up looking for a reason because I thought that was the most recent single, and goodness, I was wrong.
2: to be honest.
0: Saving the Big Sound announcements, and we missed it.
2: It's a random side quest, but Looking for a Reason we just released like 2 weeks ago, I think. So it's still so new and exciting. And I love that song so much. So please play it. Thank
0: Gracie,
2: you so much.
0: Gracie, lead singer of Joan and the Giants. Thank you so much for joining us on The Sounder now.
1: Thanks, Gracie.
2: Love you guys. Thank you for having me.
0: See you in here when you get back into Melbourne.
2: Oh, I'm back.
0: Oh, you're back already? Okay.
2: Yeah. I'll see you next Thursday. Yeah.
1: I'll see you next Thursday.
2: See you next Thursday.
1: Sam Gracie.
2: Bye, guys.

0: from Joan and the Giants that is looking for a reason. You're on The Sound of Now, Triana Butler and Alana Rosso with you, coming to you from Joy 94.9 and hanging out across the country on the Community Radio Network, not far away from our chat with Jacatine, who it feels like should be a global superstar in like 5 years' time.
1: 100%. Like at the age of 20, already absolutely kicking goals, smashing all of her own ambitions, which you absolutely love to see. So don't miss that. Don't go anywhere. Stick around. But right now, a brand new song from Newport.
0: Now, here's the issue with this. Very little out there about this artist. I seem to be able to figure out that he's from Perth. The song is excellent, and I've got a press release from Mushroom Music Media.
1: It says, tell the people, Triana, about this release.
0: Newport drops viral track Fickle following fan demands. That is the end of the press release.
1: End of press release. Mushroom, hello. Check that.
0: Get us in touch. Please, this song is great.
1: I know, it's so bouncy, so upbeat. I had a really great time with this.
0: Smashing it on streaming services as well, like hundreds of thousands of streams. I don't know where this has come from, but I'm super here for it. I'm so excited, I can't even talk about it.
1: That's all right, I got this last bit.
0: Can you do the bit with the song name?
1: I can do the bit with the song name.
0: Thank you.
1: Checks notes. Okay, brand new one from Newport. This is Fickle. You're on The Sound of Now.
0: You've nailed that.

0: the sound of now.
1: I'm so excited to have this next guest in the studio. I've been a fan really from the jump. 2022, 2023 was really early days. And now it feels like there is momentum and everything is taking off for Jacquetine. Welcome to the studio. Thank you for being here on The Sound of Now.
2: Hello. Thank you for having me.
1: You know, as I say, I've been there since 2023, right? And these really early demos, you already know. There is I Need Therapy is in there. And it feels like now you've had some time to evolve. This is something that not a lot of artists get the chance to do, is to, so often there's pressure to be a finished product for the debut single and out there in real time and there you go. And you've had the chance to grow and to figure out who you want to be. What's that feel like for you as an artist?
2: Woo! It is forever evolving. I think when I first started being an artist, I was like, okay, everything is going to be figured out. I'm going to know everything. I know who I am. And then I got stuck into it and I was like, okay, this is a process and this is it's a puzzle. And it's cool. I think being able to express yourself and figure out who you are and kind of work yourself as if you're an art project is very, it's satisfying and it's very vulnerable and scary and everybody's watching. But I think there's a lot of art in the process and seeing the cracks, and it's a lot of patience is needed. A lot of patience.
3: So much patience. But also, I mean, you've come so far from when you started releasing music.
2: Oh, thank you.
3: I mean, we're talking about some of the things that are obviously, you know, evolving with you. Mm. What are some of the things that you've noticed that have changed the most since you started dropping music?
2: My circle. I think definitely the people I've surrounded myself with.
3: Yeah.
2: And also where I am in the world. I mean, I moved to London last March.
3: Yeah, yeah. And are you still out there at the moment?
2: Like, I am.
3: Oh
2: yes,
3: my
2: I actually
3: gosh.
2: Go back on Monday.
3: Whoa.
2: So I'll be going home and packing my suitcase.
3: Damn. So your circles have changed, your location's changed.
2: Yeah, I think I finished high school now and I've moved to the other side of the world and I've lost people and I've also met new people, and it's a bit of a crazy thing. It's very crazy, but I've learnt to be comfortable in the unfamiliar, and this is good. Keeps me on my toes.
1: Let me take you back to 2023, and you're getting ready for St Kilda Festival, and here is this photo in the center of the screen now.
2: Oh,
1: this is you deciding for whatever reason to stand on a milk crate in the middle of
2: random.
1: Is it Wick Studios?
2: Yes.
1: I think from memory. And you brought in, how many people were there in the studio at that time?
2: Oh my gosh, maybe 15 or 20.
1: Sounds about right. What do you notice about the way you perform and the way you get up in front of a crowd between, I was going to say nervous, but you are on a milk crate of your own choice. You then versus where you're at now.
2: Well, I'm not on a milk crate anymore, so this is a good start. Wow, I think my songs have become a lot more honest, number one. And I'd say my songs were more from my imagination in that period of time.
1: Mm-hmm.
2: And now it's very real and a bit of a slap in the face. And I remember doing this. I remember feeling actually very nervous on this day. But I also didn't have any hopes. Like, I didn't create false hope for myself. I was just kind of just got myself into anything. I was like, all right, let's just see. But this day I was scared, I remember. This day I was scared.
1: It was a hot day.
2: It was a very
1: it was a
2: hot
1: really,
2: day.
1: It was a hot and humid day in Melbourne. It was gross.
3: Nasty little numb weather over there.
1: Yeah. And then I think it was a couple of days later you're on stage in St Kilda Festival, right?
2: That
1: which
2: was
1: would
2: a
1: have been,
2: very special day.
1: Yeah, tell me about it.
2: Oh my gosh. Number one, wasn't expecting that many people, to be honest. And that was the first time that I felt carried by a crowd. And yeah, I just realised that this is exactly where I want to be. On a stage in front of this many people, that's always been my vision. What do I want to do? What do I want to be? And that it's that vision of seeing a crowd full of people and That was the first glimpse. That was the first glimpse, yeah.
3: So in a way, I mean, you're talking about not going on stage, not standing on your milk crate with, like, hopes and dreams, but mm-hmm. there is something to be said here about manifestation, right?
2: 100%.
3: There would have been 100% some of those visions that you had. What kind of hopes did you have, even though you're going in without that kind of big vision?
2: Mm-hmm.
3: What were some of the things that you were like, nah, it would be really cool if I could do this? Like, what were some of those kind of ambitions that you had?
2: I always have said that I want to see a lot of flags, like, in the audience, like, you know,
3: like festival type. Yeah.
1: I'm thinking about Eurovision with the national flags.
2: You know what? Why not? Let's manifest that.
3: Yeah.
2: No, but that was a very clear. I don't even know. I think it's from me watching a lot of Glastonbury clips, and I just, I don't know. I just, that's something that's always been very. I just have a fire in my heart for that.
3: That's insane. Oh, I love that. Well, hey, you're in the right continent now to be thinking about Glastonbury, thinking about those big dreams.
2: 100%.
3: I mean, dream big. Honestly, I'm
2: just
3: loving
2: dream
3: this.
2: Big. And I mean, no one's going to dream for you, right? So I have to be the one to make these dreams big. 100%.
1: Did you have awards on the list of visions? Because is this where I say congratulations on the Elle Next Gen Award that you picked up? No. Congratulations.
2: Thank you very, very much. Let me tell, when I first started, I did not have this in my imagination, that's for sure.
3: Mm.
2: And the goals are getting bigger and they're becoming more specific. I think I didn't always know how the dreams weren't very specific.
3: Mm.
2: And as time goes on, I'm seeing things and I'm kind of readjusting what I want to attack.
3: Mm.
2: And it's exciting.
1: So what is the next? What do you want to attack?
2: Well, I am announcing my first national tour in
1: Hell yes!
3: Let's go!
1: Oh my god.
3: In November this year. Where are you hitting? Where are you going?
2: Melbourne, Brisbane, and Sydney.
3: Okay.
1: Amazing.
2: So this is exciting. I wanted to be an artist to be on stage. That's always what I've wanted to be.
3: Yeah.
2: I'm not a studio performer. I'm not a studio artist. Being on stage is where it's at. You can't replicate it. It is live and it's real. And if it messes it up, it's what it is. That's probably better if it messes up. But I think I'm just excited. I mean, it's been a year full of writing and I've been writing new songs and it's time. It's time to sing it live.
1: I'm so thrilled to see more people having a view of what you were doing at the Canvas session a couple of weeks ago that I got to be front and center at. I was thrilled to be there. For those who haven't seen what you've been doing with the Canvas sessions, talk us through that.
2: Yeah, I mean, I had my first one a few weeks ago and that's a very vulnerable setup. I'm not even going to lie. I'm somebody who has my thoughts quite jumbled up in my mind and I think in a world full of social media and AI and a lot of fake creations, I just think talking about my journey of writing the songs is very important because you can put out a song and it's done. So everything else around that is important and the context of the songs and what I was experiencing when I was writing them and also just getting my message across as an artist and why I do what I do. So the Canvas session was a time for that. And I also came away with a beautiful creation of everyone's work.
1: Yeah, so that we had there was a canvas in the room that people could at any point go up to and there's paint and there's paintbrushes. You can create something to add to this piece of artwork. What happened to the canvas in the end? Where is that now?
2: It's at my manager's place. We're trying to get a scanned copy and we're going to send it to everybody so they can keep it. And remember that time when I did my first canvas session and he's a product of
1: it. No one wanted to move because everyone was like, I'm not missing a second of this performance. You're there singing live. You're like, I think I'm going to like look away from this performance?
3: Yeah, that's not true. You had to get up and actually make the first move because one was doing it.
2: I was like, guys, don't be scared. Come on. I was like, oh, wait. Guys, go get the paintbrush and do your thing and I'll start.
3: Oh, my gosh.
2: But it was special. I was really happy that I did that. Yeah. And hopefully more will come.

0: is the sound of now.
1: We are chatting with Jacatine, an Australian artist, I mean, moving between Australia and the UK at the moment, with an incredible new single out, Aeroplanes, and just big things ahead.
2: When you talk about your musical inspirations, I know you've talked about MJ being one of them, talk about Miss Alicia Keys.
3: Mm-hmm.
2: When we think about that and think about how you translate that to some of your gigs, right, the creative is right there with you.
3: Right.
2: What other elements do you take from those two artists and other artists that you admire when you're going and performing live, being real?
3: I think the first thing is having the guts to know what you want and do it. And it's a hard thing to create from nothing, from the ground up. And I feel like a lot of viewers or listeners don't really understand what goes into it.
2: Mm.
3: And showing the behind the scenes too. I mean, I've always wanted everything to be perfect and have it all thought out, and when I look at my inspirations, I want to know who they are.
2: Mm.
3: And I know who they are.
2: Yeah.
3: So that's what I take away from my inspirations.
2: That's huge. That is so, and it comes across. Again, I'm so keen to see you live, but I've been seeing some video clips from this one, and I swear.
1: I'm sorry that I was holding the phone as much as I was in the front row there. I must have looked like such a weirdo, but that the canvas session performance, and also, and I didn't record them, so don't panic, but there's some little teasers of some songs you've been working on.
3: Yes.
1: There were a couple in the bank, and you're like, I think we'll play this one and this one.
3: Yeah. I did a little listening party at the end, which I always feel a little bit weird about. Like, I just can't make eye contact. I just like, it's a very, I don't know, real spot to be playing unfinished demos. But I did it, and yeah, I'll do it again.
1: I think it's scarier when there's a smaller group of people. Like, if you've got a room of, and I don't know how big this tour is, like, what kind of rooms are we talking for you, for the national tour?
3: I'd say 300.
1: Okay, so that's a fair room, right?
3: Yeah, and you can around 100 to 300.
1: Yeah, right. So you can kind of see, like, okay, crowd of people here. I'm just going to sing to the crowd of people.
3: Right.
1: When you're in a room with 30 people, there is no hiding, and you're making eye contact with every single one of them, which makes it even more intimidating to deal with, right?
3: Yeah, it's
1: and so
3: very
1: you're like,
3: real.
1: Put myself into that situation.
3: Yeah. I mean, I think every setup prepares you for the next one. So those intimate gigs will prepare me for the bigger ones, and the bigger ones will prepare me for the smaller ones. So we're doing all of them. We're doing all the setups.
2: That's the way to go. We can't wait to see it. We're talking to Jacatine. We've just announced a massive national tour. I cannot wait. Where are some of the places that you're most excited to go play? Have you played, like, you've played a lot of these places before, but is there somewhere specific that kind of holds close to your heart?
3: I've always wanted to play, it's Red Rocks, right?
1: Yeah, amphitheatre, yes.
3: Yeah. I'm not sure why, but I just feel, I don't know, there's just something about that place that just makes me really want to be there.
2: I feel that. Yeah, I've not been either. I feel like it would be an incredible place to go. Yeah.
3: 100%. That's one that's in the mind.
1: What's the kind of capacity of Red Rocks Amphitheatre?
2: That's like huge.
3: Look at that.
2: Thousands,
3: crazy.
2: Right? Are we talking thousands?
1: Yeah, it sounds. I seem to remember Rufus Du Sol did a show there, and it just looked like the crowd went on forever and ever and ever.
3: Oh my gosh. That's one.
2: I can see that. I can see aeroplanes going on in there. Uh-huh. For real. I can see that.
3: Yeah,
1: oh that's God. Okay. First of all, the second this song, Aeroplanes, which we played as a headliner a couple weeks ago here on The Sound of Now, this song feels like a, I don't know if they call it like a quantum leap, but it is like, this is the song that's going to go global. And of course, when you're at the canvas sessions and you were like, oh, sorry, I've got to get ready for this. This is really hard to sing. I'm like, yeah, so that's the song that's going to pop off.
3: Oh my gosh.
1: You made it's life hard for yourself.
3: I'm not even going to lie.
2: Oh my gosh.
1: And tell me about this song, Aeroplanes, for those who've not heard it.
3: Well, when you ask what has changed since when I first started, I'd say my friendships and I just feel like distance has been a very key thing in my life.
2: Mm.
3: And sometimes not everything is meant to be, and not everybody's supposed to stay in your life forever, which is a very hard thing to grasp. A very hard thing, because I love knowing, I hate knowing things are temporary, number one. And yeah, you just have to learn that chapters don't stay forever.
2: Yeah, and that's really at the heart of Aeroplanes, right? Like, when you think about those connections.
3: Yeah.
2: That, and you're not wrong. It sounds like a hard song to sing. Like, Mama, what are you doing to prepare for that? Like, vocally, I mean, you're doing all your brrrs, you're doing
3: your,
2: what
3: gosh,
2: are we doing?
3: Yeah. Number one, take your iron tablets, because you don't want to pass out, because this song, breath control is very important. And you don't want to be getting lightheaded, number one.
2: Okay, that is something I was not expecting to be on that list, but okay, iron tablets,
3: oh
2: number one.
3: Oh my gosh, yes, I had to take my iron tablets because I've been lightheaded.
2: Okay, so iron tablets, you're doing any sort of like steaming or anything?
3: Yes, we've got a steamer, we've got my lemon ginger honey tea.
2: Yep.
3: And what else? Definitely the warm-ups. Yeah. That's key part of the warm-ups.
2: Does that become part of like a ritual that you do as well pre-show? Like what other kind of things you do like before you're getting up for a gig?
3: Well, I take 2 hours to get ready.
2: Okay.
3: And I know it sounds insane.
2: Nah.
3: But
1: okay, Alana's right on board.
2: Okay, by the way, I know this is radio is an audio medium, but girl, the face that Jacqueline has on today, flawless. I'm about to ask about the lip combo after this.
3: Oh, come on, Mac girl.
2: Oh, okay. But yeah, I'm sure that's like an hour and a half in itself, literally just getting this happening, because it's honestly flawless.
3: Thank you very much. But it's a process, and I know 2 hours is long, but I'm getting into a character, and It's just what it is.
1: So how much of a difference is there between, you know, the you that's off stage and the character that you are on stage? Because a couple of weeks ago we caught up with Vera Blue.
3: Yes.
1: And she was saying that with her new project, she's kind of gone from Vera Blue being a character that she plays to realizing that they're the same person. But you know, for you, it's a little separate.
3: Yeah, actually, I think I had a lot of trouble at the start trying to figure out that cross. And I actually still think I'm figuring it out, to be honest. I'm definitely a more confident version of myself on stage, 100%. But it's so weird because it depends on who I'm around and who I surround myself with, because I can be in the club and I can be like, yeah. Basically, Jacqueline.
1: Supremely confident, yes.
3: And then I'm just at home and I'm like, I don't know, just thinking a lot and more inside my mind. And I switch when I'm on stage. It's a more confident version, a stronger version. And yeah, daily life, I'm just, I don't know, maybe a little bit boring sometimes.
2: I would not say so. I mean, also, you saying that you've got even more confidence on stage, girl, we're off the Richter at that point. Like, you're so confident. Even just, you know, having you in studio today, like, already, like, the energy has gone twofold. So
3: that is insane.
2: I love that is an element that you find yourself on stage. Like, that is so cool.
3: Yeah, I mean, I don't want anyone falling asleep, so...
2: Oh, send them to me, imagine. If anyone's falling asleep at a Jacqueline gig, like, send them my way. I've got words.
1: If falling asleep during aeroplanes, there's something wrong.
3: This is true. This is very true. Unless I'm lightheaded and I'm on the ground,
2: okay,
3: and then, not before.
2: Yeah.
3: Come on.
2: So, fun fact with aeroplanes, a few weeks ago, we did have that as our headliner song, which is obviously our song of the week. We always say headliner is like, if you've got time for one song, this is the song, right?
3: Okay.
2: And so that was our song.
3: Okay.
2: But you were just saying before, that took you what? It was a really quick one to write.
3: Yeah. I'd say the next...
2: What? Okay.
3: We're aiming for 3 more songs till the end of the year, but these next ones definitely came from a quick place.
2: No way.
3: Yeah, which is good because... Sometimes you lose some faith in the writing process, and when it takes a little longer than a couple of days, you're like, is it worth pursuing? But this one,
2: I'm so glad you pursued this one. It blows my mind it was written quickly, just because I feel like it's got so many years behind it.
3: This is good.
2: This song has lived 100 lives. Like, even just talking to you today, and I know, you know, at the stage of the life, a stage of your life that you are in is a certain stage of your life.
3: Right.
2: You could have fooled me if you were like, I'm leaving my second husband. Like, for real. Like, what you are going through in this music is just rich and real. It is lived a life. So,
3: good.
2: Fool
3: this
2: me.
3: Is good.
1: When you say it was kind of came together quickly, how quick is quickly for you? Because it's weird, like, you see hear some artists and like their biggest hit will be like, oh, it just kind of fell out of us in like 20 minutes and now we're playing it every night for the next 20 years.
3: I'd say an hour.
1: An
3: hour is pretty quick for me.
2: Yeah,
3: I think the longest time it's probably ever taken me to write, like just to write it, would probably be 5 hours for a song.
2: Damn,
3: this one was
2: that's quick.
3: Sung, written in an hour.
2: Wow.
3: This is good. This is good news.
2: That blows my mind. That blows my mind. Oh my gosh.
3: Come on.
1: All right. Well, let's get this song on the air then. Jacqueline, the song is called Aeroplanes. It's phenomenal. It's maybe my favorite Australian song of the year. It is incredible. Huge congratulations on it. Congratulations on just announcing the national tour. That's amazing.
3: Thank you so much.
1: We'll see you when you're, you know, playing to thousands and thousands of people, yeah?
3: Oh, I'll see you there. Mm-hmm. I'll see you there. Put it in your calendar.

0: Aeroplanes, Jacatine.
1: Just one of the songs of the year. It's just unreal.
0: Oh, it's actually unreal. It was an absolute treat to have Jacatine in the studio. Jacatine, thank you again. That's it, Triana. We've got to wrap up the show.
1: Boo.
0: On Aeroplanes. I mean, hey, I'm not mad about that. It's a great song. You're on The Sound of Now, Triana and Alana. Thank you for being here today. It's been so real. The full playlist is on the website, joy.org.au/The Sound of Now. And don't forget, you can always catch us on the gram at thesoundof.now.
1: Yeah, see you over there. Huge thank you to production coordinator Liz Bush, who I've just realised is written on my screen as production coordinator.
0: Ah.
1: Not correct.
0: Indeed.
1: Tech manager Michael Strauss, Joy's music director Michael Paul, who this week racked up 9 years in the role.
0: Incredible.
1: And still going strong, by the way.
0: And nominated as well for another
1: CBAA award.
0: Yeah. Yes. Congratulations, Michael.
1: Love you, Michael Paul. You legend. Our audio design is by Chris Kubacki. Our voiceover artist is Jeans. And a special thank you to the hot and fun people at the CBAA. We should get hot and fun on a t-shirt.
0: We should, we should.
1: We'll catch you next week.
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G'day, Steve Norwood here, and this is the First Australian Music Hour, a radio program that celebrates the great music being produced by First Nations artists in this country. I acknowledge the traditional custodians of country throughout Australia, and I recognise the continuing connection to lands, waters and communities. I pay respect to Aboriginal and Torres Strait Islander cultures and to elders past, present and emerging. Always was, always will be Aboriginal land.

0: Hi, welcome to the first Australian Music Hour. We opened this week's program with country music superstar Troy Cassadaly. He's a multi-award winning artist. He's won 45 Golden Guitar Awards at Tamworth Music Festival, including 5 awards in 2025 alone. The song we heard from Troy Cassadaly was Back on Country from 2021. And we've got plenty of country music coming up, at least in the first half of the program. And then we'll branch out to some other styles later on in the show. We're going to have a track now from Naniwari Yatwatiari. He's originally from Roeburn in Western Australia, a member of the Yindjibadi tribe. He's also a member of the Stolen Generation. He travelled to the eastern states quite early on in his life, where he's become an actor, a dancer and a storyteller of quite some note. He was also a well-known busker on the streets of St Kilda, sadly passed away. This is a song from Naniwari Yatwatiari called Legends of the Rodeo.
1: Here's a little rodeo song I wrote when I rode at Broadmeadows Rodeo in Melbourne, 1987, after riding a bareback. Thought about all the old legends, and it goes like this.

Ehrman, Yannick Wiggle, Les Bell, Cody Lambert, Stoney Bullock, and many other cowboys.

0: brother.
1: Oh, yeah.
2: What?
1: Wonder Gate, they were
2: very good.
1: All wild country, yeah?
2: We don't.
1: No, Lordy, Mr. Gordy, we have a good Lordy. Dingo, huh? Bowling and roaring in the bush. All over the place. I had to climb up the windmill. I tied the windmill up and climb up with
2: the windmill.
1: What did you do?
2: Where's the mark?
1: And the
2: German
1: war was still running.

That was Stephen Pigram and a song called Corrugation Road. The name of a musical that was written by Jimmy Chee, who was also a bandmate of Stephen Pigram in the band Cuckles. And it was a musical that was set in a mental hospital, and it's based on Jimmy Chee's experiences at Perth's Greylands Hospital. Right now, we're going to have a song from Stuart Joel Nugget. He's a Jingilly country musician. He's based in Alice Springs, originally from Kalmindini or Elliot in the Northern Territory. This is Stuart Joel Nugget with a song called North of Elliot.

That was Yorta Yorta woman, Maddie Colville Walker. She hails from Echuca and Moama. And she's a country music artist who's performed with a number of well-known performers, including Archie Roach, Fanny Lumsden, and Kucha Edwards. The track from Maddie Colville Walker was called Vain. You're listening to the first Australian Music Hour with Steve Norwood. And the program is available through the Community Radio Network of Australia. Right now, we're going to have a song from Harold Daly Waters. Like Stuart Joel Nugget, who we heard earlier in the program, he hails from Elliot. He's a country musician and a gospel musician. And in 2008, he won the National Indigenous Music Award for Best Gospel Album. This is from the album One More Chance. It was recorded at the Wininjikari Music Centre in Tennant Creek. This is Harold Daly Waters, Ramblin' Man.

That was Emma Donovan and a song called Spring Thing. It comes from Emma's album Till My Song Is Done, which after a few albums working with the funk soul outfit, the Putbacks, Emma returned to some of her country music roots, tapping into childhood memories from when she used to play with the family band, the Donovans, at age 7. Before that, we had Dan Sultan from his debut album in 2005, Homemade Biscuits. We heard Lonesome Tears, a bit of a country music twang from Dan Sultan. Right now, we're going to step away from the country music genre and we'll have a bit of Yolnu surf rock courtesy of King Stingray. This is about Man's Best Friend, Camp Dog.

That was Frank Yama with a song called Wati Kuchu Yanku Pala. And it's sung in the Pijandjara language, and the song was used on the soundtrack of the 2016 film Puttaparthi and the Rainmakers. You're listening to the first Australian Music Hour with Steve Norwood. We're going to squeeze in a few more songs before the end of the program. This one's from Leah Flanagan. She's singing about a Darwin institution, Nirvana Nights.

Bell after a song from Leah Flanagan about a nightclub in Darwin. I thought I might play some electronic disco beats from far north Queensland. They're from a young musician, Tyler Lloyd. The name of the song from Tyler Lloyd, Move That Body.

0: BBC News with Govinda Gill. Reports from Yemen say fighters from the Iranian-backed Houthi movement have taken control of a key island in the Bab al-Mandeb Strait, a globally important maritime choke point at the mouth of the Red Sea. Earlier, government forces were said to have withdrawn from the island, Parim. This report from our correspondent, Katie Watson.
1: Parim sits at the narrowest point of the strait, in the middle of a shipping lane that's become increasingly important since the Iran war began, with the effective closure of the Strait of Hormuz, a route that accounts for a fifth of the world's oil supply. Saudi Arabia has had to reroute much of its oil through the east-west pipeline that connects to the Red Sea. Houthi officials say Red Sea navigation is safe for all shipping companies except for Saudi vessels, pushing up the tension as well as oil prices. If the Houthis gain control of this waterway, that will put Iran at an advantage and risks further reducing oil supplies, which have risen above $100 a barrel.
0: The Indian capital, Delhi, is on high alert ahead of the annual meeting of the BRICS group of nations. For the first time since Russia's full-scale invasion of Ukraine, President Putin is attending a BRICS summit outside Russia. From Delhi, Arunade Mukherjee has this analysis.
2: Look at the atmosphere within which this is happening. You've got BRICS nations meeting, but you've got countries with diverging viewpoints. You've got Iran on one side, you've got UAE on the other side. Whether they'll be able to sit together and come up with a joint statement, just imagine that. You've got two countries like Russia and Iran, both engaged in active conflict, one with Ukraine, one with the United States and Israel. Whether they can come up with something unified is going to be very difficult, because this is happening at a time when countries are reeling under tariffs, they're reeling under the choked Strait of Hormuz, and a lot of the countries, especially countries like India and China, are the biggest countries who stand to lose when it comes to an ongoing conflict.
0: Ceremonies have begun in the United States to mark 25 years since the September the 11th terror attacks. A US flag was unfurled at the Pentagon, where one of the planes hijacked by Islamist militants crashed. President Trump will speak there later. In New York, families of the victims are gathering at the 9/11 memorial at Ground Zero, where two other planes hit the Twin Towers at the World Trade Center. Vanessa Lawrence, who survived the attack, spent 50 minutes going down flight after flight of stairs of the North Tower, passing doomed firefighters making their way up.
3: I can still see their faces as they're coming up and we're going down, but at the point that I'd made it out but got caught under the South Tower, I mean, there was a firefighter beside me. I hadn't realized it initially because it was so thick with smoke. I didn't, you know, you couldn't see anything in front of you but this voice and this little blur of a badge. And I realized there was a firefighter right beside me. His voice sort of said, you know, we've just got to wait here until it settles.
0: This is the world news from the BBC. Officials in the Democratic Republic of Congo say the Ebola outbreak has spread to a seventh province. The governor of Sud-Ubangi said a case had been confirmed in the area which borders the Central Africa Republic and the Republic of Congo. The patient is believed to have travelled through several provinces, including some with no confirmed cases. Sud-Ubangi does not border any of the areas already affected. Russian and Ukrainian attacks have continued overnight. Ukrainian drones hit a warehouse of one of Russia's biggest online retailers, Uzon, in the Saratov region, causing a fire. In some of its latest strikes, Russia has hit petrol stations in Kyiv, killing two people. The American artificial intelligence company Anthropic says it has blocked suspected state-sponsored groups from using its technology to spread disinformation online in Africa. The findings highlight the growing risks of malicious use of the technology. Thomas Mukwana reports.
4: Anthropic says in a report that its investigations found evidence of a pro-Kremlin operation in Central African Republic by the Russian Foreign Intelligence Service. In Kenya, it exposed the pro-government campaign, which mimicked grassroots support for recent energy policy. The company said that the pro-administration tone and specific hashtags suggest it was plausibly aligned with the ruling coalition. In Sudan, Anthropic says it found a pro-UAE network that targeted UN special rapporteurs who had criticized the conduct of the country in Sudan, saying it believes with high confidence it is linked with the UAE's government officials. The details of the malicious use of AI in Africa comes as part of Anthropic's latest global threat intelligence report.
0: Nepal says the cost of reconstruction following deadly flash floods sparked by a glacial mountain collapse will amount to nearly $5 billion. A foreign ministry spokesman said more than $57 million is needed for short-term reconstruction and recovery over the next 6 months. BBC News.
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stories that don't get heard elsewhere. This is Community Radio.

Yeah, I know we've had a fair bit of old Billy Bragg in these last few weeks on the show, so sue us. He's put out a bunch of great records over the decades at this time of year. This week sees the 30th anniversary of his so-called comeback album, William Bloke, his first in 5 years at the time after a spell of rest, recuperation and early fatherhood, and many would say the last of the old-school Bragg albums before he put so much of his energies into the Mermaid Avenue, Woody Guthrie project and all that followed. There are several tracks on the album that are classic end of the 80s, early 90s Bragg in their shape and concerns, and a few pointing ahead to the new concerns brought by a different decade of life, parenting and the changes in the political landscape while he was away. We'll bring you at least one more standout track from the album by the end of this busy hour. It's good to see you here. I hope you can stay. This is the Community Radio Network and this is Contact. And talking of 30th anniversaries and September 96, here's a class bit of Dead Star.

From Brisbane via Sydney, ups and downs. From at last, their brand new 5-track EP called Radio is Dead. Thanks, guys. That was Earth Still Spinning. Also in there from Canberra, Tactics, Watch My Hands. From the newly arrived deluxe edition of Can't Stop It Volume 2, Australian post-punk 1979 to 1984, now on glorious vinyl. And up the top of the bracket, Dead Star, Don't It Get You Down. Their single, 30 years old this month. This is Contact for another week on the Community Radio Network. Andrew with you here for the hour, and of course, you can find it all again at our Mixcloud page, mixcloud.com/feverpitch96. Believe it or not, this week sees Chrissie Hynde of the Pretenders turning 75 years old. Time for three of their best to help us get over the shock.

look at the people.

As we reach the 25th anniversary of the September 11 attack on New York, there's Stephen Duffy, who was staying at the Gramercy Hotel at the time, and Oh God from 2003. Also in there from Basildon, Depeche Mode, and of course, Just Can't Get Enough, 45 years old this week as a single. And also in there from Liverpool, Julian Cope, from his solo album St. Julian after the teardrop exploded, that was World Shut Your Mouth, 40 years old this week as a single. This is Contact for another week. Andrew with you here again, and I hope you're enjoying it all. Don't forget, these guys are celebrating the 35th birthday of their first album at Sydney Uni this Friday night, and part of it sounded like this.

From London, Velveteen, and their latest single, My Dreams Are Changing. And also in there from Oxford, Swerve Driver and Rave Down. They're playing Manning Bar at Sydney University this Friday night for the 35th anniversary of their landmark album, Raise, released on Creation back in September 1991. Tickets are still available, and they're supported that night by Chimers from Wollongong, and we heard their 2024 single, 3 AM. That's the show for another week, but you can always find us again and again and again at the Contact Mixcloud archive, mixcloud.com/feverpitch96. Back on your local station again, this time next week. There's just time for perhaps the finest song on Billy Bragg's 1996 return album, William Bloke, as it turns 30 this week. This is Brickbat, and we'll nod a very fond farewell to Mr. Richard O'Sullivan on the way out too. Thanks again for listening. This has been Contact. Have a great week, and bye for now.

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10: Hi, this is Noddy. Thanks so much for your company and welcome to the program for the week commencing the 7th of September 2026. This is Aussie Music Weekly, your weekly fix of new, local and independent Australian music. Coming up on this week's show, we've got a bit of a big sound themed program coming your way off the back of last week's Big Sound Festival in Brisbane. In fact, pretty much every artist that we're playing on this week's program performed at last week's festival. They include the likes of Sydney Rockers Liquid Zoo, Melbourne outfit Local The Neighbour, and also from Melbourne and upcoming In Focus interviewee Ruby May. Speaking of In Focus interviews, in our In Focus interview series this week, we kick off a series of interviews as recorded at the Big Sound Festival in Brisbane this year. And first up, it's a singer-songwriter from the Northern Rivers area of New South Wales called Jack Botts. Also on this week's show, as always, it's our backtrack segment, and this time around we're heading back to the very early part of the career of the mighty Midnight Oil. All that and stacks more, so I do hope you can stay with us. Well, to kick things off, it's certainly one of the loudest bands who appeared at the Big Sound Festival in Brisbane last week, a five-piece outfit from Perth called Indigo Blaze. They've got three tracks nominated in this year's Western Australian Music Industry Awards, all in the heavy song category, and they released their debut EP just last year. A little bit of a language warning on this track, so if you are easily offended, you may want to tune out for the next 2 minutes and 15 seconds as we crank it up with Indigo Blaze and Wanna Play.

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sounds there of a Sydney band who certainly were their rock and roll influences on their sleeves. Sensational band live as well, if I do say so myself. The sounds there of Liquid Zoo and what is their fifth single release to date. That one's called Love Anyone Like You, and they were one of the many acts that we chatted with at the Big Sound Festival in Brisbane last week, and they'll be here on the program in a couple of weeks' time as part of our In Focus interview segment. 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It's Noddy here. Up shortly, something from a Melbourne musician called Local The Neighbour. We stay in Melbourne with the latest from singer-songwriter Ruby May.

Brothers Lambrew from Sydney, who record under the moniker of Lambros. In Focus interview segment is not too far away as well. This time around, we're chatting with Jack Botts, a musician from the Northern Rivers area of New South Wales, who we spoke with at the Big Sound Festival in Brisbane last week. And also coming up this hour, it's the Backtrack segment. This time around, we're heading back to the very early part of the career of Midnight Oil. Well, on to Melbourne-based artist DC Maxwell, who Rolling Stone magazine described as one of the most charismatic performers in the nation. And haven't seen him live at the Big Sound Festival last week. I've got to say, he's certainly very charismatic, certainly very animated as well. Yeah, jumped off a speaker stack and landed in the middle of the crowd and danced around. So, yeah. He released his debut album in 2023 after having previously been the frontman of various punk bands. Let's get into the new one now for DC Maxwell. This is The Singer. When I'm

0: harmonica of Melbourne musician David Quested. Yes, they call themselves Local The Neighbour. And that's the track there called Midday Pilates. David was apparently originally a trained musician, put away his jazz instruments and picked up the guitar and formed the band Local The Neighbour, which he is self-produced and has a preference apparently for using analogue gear in the recording process. You are in tune with Aussie Music Weekly, coming to you around Australia on the Community Radio Network. And around about this time each week, we do our In Focus interview. And we're here at Big Sound in 2026, and I'm seated alongside Mr. Jack Botts, a singer-songwriter from the Northern Rivers area of New South Wales, who's, I understand, making your debut appearance at Big Sound this year. G'day, mate.
1: Hi, mate. How you going?
0: Pretty good, yeah. Welcome to Big Sound. Saw you playing last night to a rapturous bit of an applause in the late slot, as we call it. Yeah. How was the experience for you?
1: Yeah, it was good fun. Yeah, obviously late, but it was sweet. There's so many more people there than I thought there'd be. So, yeah, it was nice to play there again. I'd played that room maybe four times over the years, and yeah, it was nice to be back in there. It's good.
0: Yeah, it's a bit of an institution, isn't it? The Black Bear Lodge, one of those venues which has been used pretty much every year here at Big Sound. But it's a lovely little room. So let's just rewind prior to Big Sound, because you've just come off a bit of a North American jaunt, I understand. Super busy touring wise. Talk us through how you first got a foothold into what is that very lucrative United States market.
1: Yeah, I've been going there for a few years now. That tour I just did was about 15-16 shows over like 2 months, so it was a little riding trip turned into a whole stint, so it was good fun. But yeah, I get over there most years. I've got a lot of good friends that live there now, and I first toured there in 2023 with Vance Joy, who was supporting his North American tour, so that was kind of the introduction to it, and we've been going back ever since, playing and hanging out. It's good fun. Yeah. I love it. I love the US. It's great.
0: Yeah. And last night you made a mention of another part of the world where you also like to hang out a little bit, so I'm just interested to delve a little bit more into, shall we call it, the Spanish connection.
1: Yeah, well, in between like North American touring and European touring, rather than flying all the way back home, I try and maximize my time in that part of the world, the Northern Hemisphere. So yeah, I'd find myself in between tours. Like, I got a few more good friends that live in Spain, especially through the summer months. Perched up there for a good month or so in between some tours, and I'd go there even after the tour, go back and see them. So yeah, it's kind of where I've started writing my most recent album, and it's been a pretty inspirational place for me, just to kind of get boots on ground and write and hang out and do all the fun things. So yeah, it's good.

0: let's delve a little bit more into your latest album, which of course is Days and Days. Yeah, coming 3 years off the back of your last release, Suckers for Sunsets. Yeah? Yeah. How much would you say you've developed as a songwriter across that 3 year period between the debut release and the second one?
1: Yeah, definitely a lot more. Obviously, just our whole life thing is just maturing, I guess. So I can hear that myself in the writing. It's funny, like, you release this new album, but a lot of these songs are already, for me, like 2-3 years old anyway. So there's like, I'm even on to the next chapter, which is even, you know, a bit more mature. So definitely more life experience from this one to the first one. Just I've been moving around a lot more and meeting heaps of different people, going to heaps of different places and touring a lot more. So it's definitely opened up a whole different kind of world of like writing for me and stuff as well. So it's been fun.
0: And I understand that writing on the road has not generally been a thing for you. So where would you say your sweet spot is in terms of creativity?
1: Yeah, it's definitely that those little moments like Spain and America, if I'm not touring. I definitely take like a week or so to kind of come down from a hustling tour, and then I'll kind of get back into it, pick up the guitar again and start writing. And I've enjoyed being in some heaps of different places as well, like Spain's one, and I was recently in El Salvador and like Nashville. I find like, yeah, just I get inspired by different places and you kind of get this like kind of like wave come over you of like, wow, like where you are, and you kind of sit back for a minute and can write about it. So but I struggle, not struggle, but I just tend to not write too much when I'm moving. You know, it's like show. It gets a bit much, but yeah, it's all, everyone's different.
0: Yeah, and they're three vastly different countries, you know, El Salvador, Central America, United States and Spain in Europe. What is it about the environment? Is it the geography, the spotting and watching people? What are the general sorts of things that inspire you when you are in, as we say, three very different places around the globe?
1: Yeah, it's always different. Like, definitely when I get down to Spain, it's more or less after or before like going into like a dense, like thick tour. So you're always kind of like in the big smoke in the cities, and you're like hustling on the buses and all that kind of stuff, and a lot of landlocked places. So getting down to Spain is kind of like this big open, like fresh air, just like get on the beach and, you know, the sun, and it's always warmer down there. Same with El Salvador. Like, I was in LA for nearly 2 weeks staying with some friends, and I just had to get out, and like it's such an epic spot, but after a while I'm a bit like a bit suffocated. It's like, it's so busy, as you know. Yeah, and then getting down to somewhere like El Salvador, it's a complete different pace. You kind of, there's not too much more distracting you. It's just like a lot slower pace of life, so it just creates that space and time to like write. And then Nashville is totally the opposite. It's like I'm more inspired there because everyone else is writing, and you're just in this mix of like everyone wants to write, and like that's refreshing as well. Like we don't really have too much of that here in Australia, but going into like writing sessions in Nashville like 4 or 5 days in a row, it's like you do the song during the day, and then I'd go home and like be inspired from the day. I'd write my own stuff again at night, so I was still writing throughout the evening. So yeah, it's productive is the word. Nashville is like very productive for me. I love it, it's good.
0: So what I'm gathering here is that obviously you produce a very chilled out sort of laid back vibe sort of thing, so that's with your music, that is, so that's clearly being influenced by the likes of Spain and El Salvador and so forth. But I guess the Nashville piece, is it more like a peer pressure sort of thing, like I'm seeing people around me who are doing the same gig as I'm doing, I sort of want to, you know, to jump on that bandwagon, as it were.
1: I know I can write my kind of songs day in, day out easily. Like that's just my thing, that's what I like doing. I know I can do it, but it's been fun the last couple of trips going to places like Nashville where it's a bit faster, and it's more of the country-esque realm and Americana sound and even pop. Like, so I've enjoyed diving as a songwriter, like myself, not necessarily for my project, but writing for other songs for other people and stuff like that. It just kind of like just opens everything up and just broadens horizons kind of thing, and I've enjoyed that. It's cool. And when I feel like overwhelmed with that, I kind of go back into my hole and write my kind of stuff. So yeah, it's fun. I've enjoyed, kind of just dabbling, I guess is the word, in like other realms, and done a few like dance tracks with some producers and a bit poppier stuff and then slow country stuff. So, and then obviously the folky, chill beach kind of stuff as well. So, yeah, I mean, as a punter, I listen to everything, like everything. I feel like it was only a matter of time before I was, you know, trying different things. So,
0: well, like so many other Australian artists, you've obviously had a day job which has helped pay the bills, and yourself, a carpenter, which is actually very common, as you probably already have sort of come across in Australian music and so forth. So what was the catalyst for you to sort of put down the tools and say, you know what, I'm going to focus on picking up the other tool, being my acoustic guitar, as my little thing to do in life?
1: Yeah, it was funny. I was like, as an apprentice, I was doing both. I was working every day and playing pub gigs, so from like Thursday to Sunday at night as well. And then it eventually just, you can't do that forever, like 5 days of work and 4 days on top of that working at night. So yeah, I kind of came to a crossroads. I had like an opportunity to go record with the producer and a good friend of mine, Garrett, and that was kind of the catalyst to be like, all right, well, if I'm gonna go record, then I should give this a go. And I never really went back, so it's kind of lucky.

0: it's been great chatting with you, Jack. Yeah. Let's talk now a little bit about your latest single, Love Can Be Lost. And you mentioned last night when you were starting this song up that it's not the sort of song that you would normally write before. Is that from a lyrical perspective that you're referring to, or musically, or a bit of both?
1: Yeah, a bit of both. It goes back to that kind of diving into new styles of writing. It's like a full straight down the line breakup song. I hadn't really dabbled in that too much in my music anyway. So, and at the time I'd been listening to the last probably 4 or 5 years, listened to a lot of country American music and just really interested in the styles of writing. That's probably influenced that kind of song. So, I mean, at the end of the day, if you break that song down, it's a country song pretty much. So if you break down the music and the melodies and all that kind of stuff, so it's got all the elements of that kind of song. And so when I was it wasn't really something I would normally write, but you can't control those things. It kind of just comes out. And I kind of sat back after I wrote it and I was like, this is totally new for me. I really liked it. So there's not really another song that's like it on the record. So it's been fun to play.

Bots, and from his latest album, Days and Days, the current single, Love Could Be Lost. And he was the first in our series of In Focus interviews, as recorded at the Big Sound Festival in Brisbane last week. And stay tuned over the coming weeks as we bring you the remainder of that particular series. Well, we've hit a little bit more than the halfway point on this week's edition of Aussie Music Weekly. Still plenty more to come, including something from a Newcastle band called The Cheeks, Sydney Brothers Lambros and their new tune, and back to Newcastle for the latest from singer-songwriter Piper Butcher. Up next, though, we're going to do the backtrack segment as we head back to the latter part of the 1970s decade, but the early part of the career of Midnight Oil. To get us there, though, it's Melbourne-based singer-songwriter and past In Focus interviewee here on the show, and she's going to be an upcoming interviewee as well, because we did manage to catch up with her last week at the Big Sound Festival. I am speaking of Ruby May. She released her debut album, Baby, last year, and has always had a career centred around very relatable songs about personal and family life experiences, and her latest single is no different. She's recently become an auntie. Yeah, one of her brothers has had a child, and this is a song all about that new responsibility that she has. Yes, Ruby May for you now with Auntie.

track time now here on Aussie Music Weekly, and some exciting news in for fans of one of Australia's much-loved bands, Midnight Oil, in that a new live album will be released at the end of November. The album's actually a recording of their 2017 gig at Sydney's iconic Selena's nightclub. Yeah, the gig at the time was their first performance in around 15 years, and it was the start of what ended up being their return to touring as they worked their way around the globe, playing a whopping 77 gigs across 16 countries to audiences over 500,000 fans. The album's going to be titled Head Injuries, brackets Live at Selena's, of course a reference to the fact that much of the setlist that evening saw the band work their way through their 1979 album of the same name, seeing them actually playing many of the tracks from it for the very first time in what was a very long, long while. I was at that gig, so I'm certainly very keen to get my hands on this recording. So ahead of that November 27 release of the live album, let's backtrack to the year 1979, and from the original album, Head Injuries, this is Midnight Oil with the opening track, Cold, Cold Change.

four-piece band The Cheeks, who released their debut EP back in 2024. That was a track from it there called Starting Again, a song all about grabbing your mates for support and not looking to go it alone. 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The music continues now with Newcastle-based singer-songwriter and upcoming In Focus interviewee here on the show, Piper Butcher. About to hit the play button on what is her third single release for 2026, and she's also a recent recipient of the CMAA Young Achiever of the Year Award. This is a lovely tune, all about two young lovers. Yeah, Piper Butcher and Porcelain Pillars.

Australia on the Community Radio Network and heard through your local community radio station. This is Aussie Music Weekly. And just there, Melbourne-based act Millie Strange, who released their debut album last year. And it was actually listed in Rolling Stone magazine's top 50 Australian albums of the year list. So not a bad result. Here, the track there called The Last Time. Millie Strange formed in 2023 after several years of a little bit of creative writing beforehand. Well, unfortunately, that's all the time that we have to share with you new local and independent music on this week's edition of Aussie Music Weekly. But don't despair, we'll be back at the same time next week on the same station you're hearing us through right now. And on next week's show, we continue our series of interviews as recorded at the Big Sound Festival in Brisbane last week. And next week, our In Focus interview is with Piper Butcher. Well, to take us out, it's the Sydney duo of brothers Connor and Harry Lambrew, who record under the moniker of Lambros. All self-produced and all self-recorded, and absolutely captivating to see them live last week at Big Sound as well. So take us out. This is their brand new single, Lambros, and Never Let Me Go. And I'll see you next week.

And welcome to Chimes. I'm Paul Gough, bringing you the best in jangling pop. Yes, that's just it. Great rock and roll with chiming guitars. Fairly simple concept, but there's a lot of great music and a lot of music that fits around different structures. Some of it's quaint, some of it's fierce, and we will be presenting you all of those forms on today's program, featuring the new single from the Summer Times. They're an amazing local band, and it's their first single since 2023 called Save You Now, ahead of a new EP. We'll be hearing from the Summer Times. Real Numbers album has finally dropped in the last couple of weeks, out on the excellent Slumberland imprint. We'll hear from that. New tracks from Land Hecht and who else? PP Rebel. Oh, that's a great new song. Plus, we've got some old beauties. We'll hear from Chapter House, from the Bodines, and much, much more. But let's kick off with this one. And starting in the wonderful Southern Hemisphere, out of Auckland, New Zealand, it's the trio Office Dog. Now, they released their latest album in March this year. And I've got to say, I had a bit of catching up to do with Office Dog. But Kane Strang, who I've played on the program many times, had a brilliant solo career, but this is his band. And there's something quite fantastic about this group because there's a real energy, very different to what Kane did solo-wise. And I have to say, vocally, listening to the tracks from Office Dog's album, it sounds more and more vocally like Red House Painters. It's just got that sort of melancholic vibe to it. Anyway, this is absolutely brilliant from their latest album, Prime Corner. This is Front Row Seat.

one of the great jangly pop songs that probably made me want to put together a show like Chimes. It's Grip out of the UK, part of the C86 Brigade, along with their peers Primal Scream and The Wedding Present. They're the Bodines. And this is just A-class jangle on the Excellent Creation imprint. Big things were hoped for the Bodines, and that single, look, based on that single, it should have been the case. And I love the lyric in it, and I found that it knocks me to the ground. It scares the health out of me. There's something about that line, poetry, that I love. They got scooped up by one of the offshoots for a major label called Magnet Records, and tried to, you know, soup up the sound, and took that single, which was a minor hit for them, and look, it didn't really change. I mean, it's a great song and they should have stuck with where they're at, but like a lot of bands, they dream big, and unfortunately it didn't happen for the Bodines. Therese was the name of the track I shared with you, but all their creation stuff was really fantastic. Heard from Office Dog. That's a great album. The track Front Row Seat. You're listening to Chimes. Heard first on the mighty 2SER right around the country. Thanks to the Community Radio Network. And wherever you're listening, it's really good to have your company. Now, here's some exciting news. One of the most sort of lo-fi, beautiful indie pop groups that were around in the late 80s, early 90s were the Cat's Meow, a legendary group out of Melbourne who probably had more fame overseas than they did in their hometown and in Australia. And after 30 years, they're going to create their first proper debut studio album, because all they really did, a lot of cassettes, which I guess were really albums in a way, and singles and tracks for compilations. And there's been some wonderful compendiums put together of their work. But this is Bart Cummings, Andrew Withycombe, Kerry Bolton and Cameron Smith. And they're recording a fantastic album. It's going to be called When You Smiled and Turned Away. It comes out in October this year. And here's the first little taster for it. And as usual, it's short, sharp and beautiful. This is Journey's End from The Cat's Meow.

Well, there's two groups that should definitely be on the same bill at some point. Maybe they have, I don't know. April Magazine out of San Francisco, who create wonderful lo-fi dreamy pop and have released a lot of their releases on cassette and have a, often it sounds like, you know, they've borrowed their mum's old mono cassette recorder and put it over in the far corner and they've played on the other side of the room. And that means they have a kinship with Cat's Meow, who he started with. But that track is Shrine from their 2021 release, Sunday Music for an Overpass. I've played April Magazine before and I'll play them again, I have to tell you. And look out, come 23rd of October, the Cat's Meow will release their album. It's so good to have them back. When You Smiled and Turned Away. And, you know, not a lot's changed. They've kept with their minimalist four-track aesthetics. And it's just, if you love their sound, you're going to love the album. They're going to be launching it on the 25th of October if you're in Melbourne at the Retreat Hotel, or if you want to go to Melbourne and you can go and see them. It's coming out on the Lost and Lonesome label locally and on the Slumberland imprint overseas. This is Chimes. The Summertimes are one of those groups, I remember when I first heard them, just made me smile. They've got this infectious, fantastic production sensibility and great songs. It's two Daves that are the sort of powerhouse behind the group, plus some pretty amazing people involved. Ash Naylor of The Church, The Stems, Paul Kelly. What does Ash not do? Probably have time to sleep. Steve Bull, formerly of Icehouse, and Steve O'Brien of Tumbleweed.

teaming up as a five-piece to create a fantastic new release that'll be coming out in October. Also, a guest appearance from Amanda Brown, which will be absolutely brilliant. And the first single has just dropped from it. It's a beauty. Have a listen to this and smile as you listen. This is the Summer Times, although the questions that they're looking at, who's going to save you, and some of the things going on within the lyrics, maybe the smile will start. If you start listening to the lyrics closely, you'll go, oh, hang on. But it is a happy, chiming song. Just as you dig deep, you'll find some darker tones. Thanks, Dave Challenger, for reaching out and passing it on. The Summer Times, this is Save You Now.

cracking power pop there from the Canadian indie rock, I guess they're a super group, Tons, because it features Chris Murphy of Sloan on bass and vocals, Mike O'Neill from the Inbreds, who had a great album out in the, I think, mid-90s. There was this wonderful song of theirs called Sense of Time that I loved. Very REM-ish. And Matt Murphy of the Super Friends. And this trio, Tons, took their name from the Technical University of Nova Scotia. That's the an acronym, which is sort of a funny thing to honour, I guess. But nevertheless, they've decided that's what they wanted to do. Tons. That was from their self-titled debut release back in 2016. 10 years! Whee! Time goes very quickly. Mind your manners. Also, in the delivery, I'm sort of hearing touches of Arctic Monkeys for some reason in the chorus anyway. Before Mind Your Manners and Tons, we heard from the Summertines and their brand new single, which is called Save You Now. Just look out for the new EP coming out also in October, which will be great based on that particular track. Real Numbers are a group I've played on many occasions, and I've been sort of giving you the cherry's not the word, the you know, when they dip out singles as little teasers. I don't know why I said the word cherry. Maybe I feel like one. But the tracks I've played for you previously, Never Never Again and Star. But now the full release is out, all 10 tracks, and it's called Was It Always This Way? It's only been out a couple of weeks, and already it is just brilliant jangly pop from the Sarah end of the spectrum in indie pop tones. What does that mean? That's the Sarah record label that came out of Bristol in the late 80s, early 90s, a gentler kind of tone at times. And this four-piece have delivered again with some fantastic, wonderful tunes. I've gone through the album. This one I really like a lot from Real Numbers. This is Everlasting Happiness.

You're listening to Chimes and the sounds of Land Hecht. She is brilliant. British, I thought she was from somewhere in Scandinavian countries, but I might be just, you know, my memory these days is pretty ordinary. Her upcoming four-track EP, Threadbare, will be out on the excellent To Pet Records imprint. They've handled Robert Forster's releases overseas and a lot of other great acts too. I think The Apartments have also been released on To Pet. Well, Land Hecht now involved with that particular label, and yes, she's originally from Exeter, so I did get my birth origins of Land Hecht incorrect, but she's now based in Bristol, which is a really great, wonderful folkloric town, but folk with a feisty edge, and of course it's also the home of Portishead and some incredible music that has a deeper, sort of darker feeling, electronics bass. But Land Hecht's new single is called Circles from this EP that'll be out soon. And I've been a big fan of all her work previously. We heard from Real Numbers before, Everlasting Happiness, which is what we want you to have here listening to Chimes. And you can always reach out. Don't be afraid. Send me an email, chimes@2ser.com. chimes@2ser.com. That's regardless of whether you're listening on 2SER or listening on one of the other great stations that take this program. Just pop me a line that way and you can ask about songs I played or make suggestions and I'll do my best to get back to you. PP Rebel have a new track out. Now, PP Rebel is one of those groups out of Melbourne that has, you know, all the band members have done lots of other things and have fingers in 100 pies at once. Well, PP Rebel is actually the solo label for Paris Rebel Rickens, who is an incredible multi-instrumentalist, singer and visual artist. And she's been a part of the excellent group Parsnip. And she's playing with another group with more of a new wave bent in Hierophants. She released her debut cassette release back in 2019. And this latest album's called Devotee. And it's full of some wonderful long-form tracks that are hypnotic, jangly and beautiful. Let's hear this one. It's the second single from the album from PP Rebel. This is

That is a noisy monster from Indonesian band Vanishing Muffins. It's fairly new and it's from their Revolution EP. You can get it online if you find it hard to track down the limited edition cassette. And this is a group who love shoegaze and noisier sounds, as you could hear on that long form but excellent melancholically dark track called Song for the Static. And there's such a vibrant scene in Indonesia, which I remember when I first discovered this, it blew my mind. A lot of groups that are doing more twee, jangly pop, through to what we've just heard there, the noisier end of town from Vanishing Muffins and the track Song for the Static. We started out with PP Rebel. That album is going to be wonderful divotee, and the track Ascension. Time for one last track, and if I keep talking, I won't squeeze it in, so let's hear it now. This is an absolute bottler. This is a great track. It was a breakout track for them in 1991 from their brilliant debut album, Whirlpool. British rock group Chapter House, who kind of got lumped in with a lot of other bands at the time, they was doing something a little different, and they did so particularly on this track, where they sampled John Bonham's drum line from Led Zeppelin's When the Levee Breaks, sped it up and created a shoegaze dance maelstrom. This from Chapter House is Pearl.

Chapter House's Pearl. Winding up this edition of Chimes, I'm Paul Goff. Thanks to the Community Radio Network for distributing this right around the country. I look forward to your company next week. Stay safe. Speak soon.

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1: BBC News with Sue Montgomery. The United States is marking the 25th anniversary of the September the 11th terror attacks on New York and Washington. Moments of silence were held at a memorial ceremony at Ground Zero, where Islamist militants flew two of four hijacked airliners into the Twin Towers of the World Trade Center. Families of the victims and dignitaries, including all living former U.S. presidents, attended. The current president, Donald Trump, spoke at a ceremony at the Pentagon, where another of the planes struck.
2: Today we renew the sacred oath that we first swore in their names a quarter of a century ago. We will never, ever forget. That's why we fight today.
1: In Yemen, the Iranian-backed Houthi movement says its military has taken control of 5,400 square kilometres of territory in regions bordering the Red Sea in recent fighting. Speaking anonymously, officials with the Saudi-backed Yemeni government have told the French news agency that the Houthis now control the west coast of Yemen, including territory bordering the crucial Bab al-Mandeb Strait. The strait lies on an important route for Saudi oil exports. The Houthis say the waterway remains open except to Saudi vessels. Kasra Naji from BBC Persian has this assessment.
3: What we can say with certainty is that Iran is very happy today that the Houthis have got control of the whole coastline of the Red Sea, and they've got control of Bab al-Mandab, this big choke point. This is what they wanted, and it shows that the war is spreading.
1: The UN says at least 46,000 people have been displaced in Yemen since Houthi fighters launched their offensive against government forces last week. The International Organization for Migration says the number of displaced is rising at an alarming pace. Abdul Sattar Essoev is chief of mission for the organization in Yemen.
4: Some of those households have been displaced already, so it's the second, third time of displacement for these people. So these people are trying to move to safety, but also hoping that they can go back. So there is hope in their eyes as well. So for them, this situation has been somehow ongoing for the last 12 years of the conflict.
1: A new record is about to be set for the Atlantic hurricane season, with not a single hurricane yet formed in the region. Today has been the record up to now in the period since satellites started monitoring weather patterns in the early 1960s. The unusually quiet period has been linked to a still strengthening El Niño phenomenon of warming in the Pacific Ocean. BBC News. Members of Parliament in Britain have voted down a new attempt to legalise assisted dying in England and Wales. The bill would have allowed adults with fewer than 6 months to live to apply to be given help to end their own lives, subject to certain safeguards. It was the second attempt to change the law. Here's Nomia Iqbal.
5: Those against the bill argued that the safeguards could not adequately protect vulnerable people from pressure or coercion, and talked of the need to improve the state of palliative and social care. Supporters insisted the safeguards were robust and said those who were already dying should be given the choice and control over how their lives ended. There were also changes of heart, with one MP switching to vote against after saying her conscience was not at peace. A new bill could potentially be introduced in a future parliamentary session, but this bill is now over.
1: The Israeli military says it's killed a senior Hamas commander in an airstrike in Gaza. The attack on Thursday targeted a vehicle in the Hamad neighbourhood north of Khan Yunis, killing Mohammed Abdelsalam al-Yazouri and two other Hamas members. Nigeria's parliament has suspended official visits to South Africa as a row deepens over recent attacks there, mainly targeting migrants from elsewhere in Africa. A Nigerian parliamentary spokesman said MPs and staff were barred from official travel and participating in meetings all hosted or organised by South African institutions. Documents released by Brazil's Supreme Court say police have been investigating Flavio Bolsonaro, the main right-wing candidate in next month's presidential election, for corruption since July. The files concern Mr. Bolsonaro's financing of a film about his father, the former president Jair Bolsonaro, who was jailed after being convicted of a coup plot. Flavio Bolsonaro said he had nothing to hide. BBC News.
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7: Hello, welcome to your Saturday. Welcome to the weekend, wherever you are, whatever you're doing this morning. It's great to have your company once again. Coming up across the show, The Wire has got two big stories this morning for you. New rules for big tech and how they pay for news, and a really important look at how young women are being heard or not when it comes to their health. This one's close to my heart. I hear you. Your AMRAP Song of the Week is with Josh Owen. You'll hear something from him. And Bob Spencer, guitarist and rock hero. You might know him from bands like Finch and Skyhooks and The Angels and Rose Tattoo. He's been there, he's done that, and he's got a few stories to tell as well. We're also going to head into Hitsville, USA, and hear more from the Motown story. Jane Donovan is a podcaster, author, presenter, love and life coach, and we're going to talk about triggers and how to stop them. Murph's Top 5 is on the way. It's a big one, very royal. And in two songs' time, Marguerite Osler joins you to talk about her book, The Art of Walking. It's one of those conversations that might just make you slow down, see things a little differently.

0: Not too far away, The Wire's first story looks at new rules for big tech and what it means for the future of news. Now, though, when was the last time you really went for a walk? Not to get somewhere, but just to be in it. Margaret Osler has a book called The Art of Walking. We're going to talk about it now.
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2: We're going to talk to an author. Now, she's in South Africa, so the joys of modern technology means that we can grab a hold of people on the other side of the world. And first of all, we'll say good morning in Australian time. Good morning, Marguerite Osler. How are you?
3: Good morning, Julie Reynolds.
2: Now, Marguerite, you've got a great book that that I've been told about, and I thought, gee, plenty of our listeners would love to hear about it. It is called The Art of Walking. And rather than me talking about what it is, I would love you to tell us all about what the book is all about.
3: Well, let me go ahead.
2: All right.
3: Firstly, to say that I think that South Africans and Australians have so much in common. We live in a fairly similar environment. We have similar sounding cities. And we all have two legs, so we can all walk.
2: Mm-hmm. You're right there.
3: Julie, in my experience of a quarter of century teaching, I've grown to understand that we walk very badly and we walk very efficiently and we don't have enough fun in what we do these days. Our lifestyle is very rushed and we seem to be addicted to this thing called competitive exercise, and when you walk, we don't think anything more about, oh, let's go for a stroll up the mountain or walk about or into the desert or into our gardens. There's huge lifestyle pressure for a lot of people to think of walking only as exercise. And walking is what we do all day, every day, from the time we're about 18 months old to well into our future. And so my intention with the book was to teach people again, be aware of this wonderful resource, this wonderful body, this wonderful earth, that we don't need to push ourselves and challenge ourselves and demand. We don't need to walk, go far, or exercise, or to go faster, or to zoom up the mountain. Like, we do need a different approach to walking and a different way to think about walking. Think about pleasure and play and walking the dog instead of dragging it along behind us as we march forward. So I don't know what America is like, but this is what we need to learn here and to relive walking as an art and a path to health and well-being, not just a bipedal way to go fast.
2: So,
3: does it resonate with you?
2: Yes. Well, I was just going to say, what can you see if we can go deeper into like the wellness things that you can get

0: from walking? Because obviously you've got to walk correctly, otherwise you can do yourself a little bit of damage, can't you?
1: Yes. I think half the book is about the well-being part of it, really. What do I feel when I go for a walk? Well, I always go for a walk to clear my mind, to look at the clouds, become part of the environment, to lose the press of traffic around me, too many people, too many thoughts, too much activity, to quieten down, to reach those levels where we can think of being balanced, where we can feel that we are centered, that we're grounded on the earth, that we are where the action is. And in a very beautiful way, that the harmony within us, sense of feeling okay and feeling wonderful.
0: Have you always been a walker, Marguerite, or is it something that you discovered a little bit later?
1: Well, it's interesting because I had polio in the early polio epidemic when I was about 5 or 6. So I have grown up with paralyzed feet and ankles. I recovered pretty quickly, but I think that has been part of the mission. Since then, I've always walked. I've walked up mountains. I live on the edge of the most magnificent biosphere. Here, with tall, quite challenging mountains, we're a very much an outdoor country, and there are many hiking clubs. So that's been one part of it. The other part is that I lost a son. My son died, and the only way that I could emotionally process this or come to acceptance, whatever was required, was to walk. And I just walked for months. Every time I had spare from walk, I'd get out barefoot or just loose-toed tackies and just walk. And
0: did you have challenges because of the polio?
1: No. And in fact, I come from quite a sporting family. So it seemed to me that once the recovery was complete, I had no problems. I've always played a lot of sports. I'm 73 and I still play tennis in this little village that I live in. I actually run like the wind, which is...
0: Oh, good on you.
1: That's due to being an Alexander Technique teacher. But walking has always been part of my life, and I escaped the city and I escaped corporate office life when I could. Walking is every day. It is down to the beach, up the mountains. It's then down to the post office and to the supermarket to get my bread. So I take every opportunity to walk.
0: Now, Marguerite, the FM Alexander technique, is that something that's South African, or is that a worldwide thing?
1: It's worldwide. In fact, Julie, it's very well known in Australia. And if there are any of my Alexander Technique teacher colleagues listening, I would say hi. Nice to meet you. But it is a small discipline. It's very old, very established. Not necessarily easy, but it's very wonderful. We have a big international community.
0: And what exactly... Is it hard to learn the technique?
1: It's not difficult, but it's not necessarily easy. It's a case of looking at really the way that we move, at the poise that we have when we, in our daily actions, where we sit at computers, where we walk down the street.
0: Well, see, people walk and they text. I don't know if they do it in South Africa, but the amount of people that you see on their phone and texting, and so they're hunched over even when they're walking.
1: Exactly, exactly. The kind of technology that we have is impacting us in very ridiculous ways, not even strange ways. And I don't think people are very aware of what they're doing, and they don't see themselves.
0: No, well, I'm one of those people that need to have a look at your book, because I would drive to the end of my driveway to go to the letterbox if I could.
1: No, Julie. It's
0: I know,
1: not
0: I've got to change it.
1: From henceforth. The other part, which is really an extension of what for me are deeper dimensions that walking brings as one thinks differently and you actually act differently and you respond differently, is that walking is a sacred act. We are given it. We are given it right throughout our life. It's an enormous resource. We probably walk on average, even you to the letterbox.
0: Yes.
1: Probably about 2,000 steps a day. Now, a day, a month, a lifetime, that's a lot of steps. And if we are finding pleasure, and if we are aware and observing and listening and responsibly part of the environment, we will be making a wonderful footprint. So I think it is a sacred contract almost.
0: Well,
1: and there are many ways of meditative walking or contemplative or pilgrimage.
0: And you cover all of them in the book.
1: Yeah.
0: Yeah, and it's called The Art of Walking. It's a guide to building. Guide to building and restoring the perfect natural mechanical aspects of our human design, self-carriage and engineering. Here we go. It's a way to integrate the consciousness and awareness qualities of meditative, contemplative, reflective walking with scientific, psychological and practical aspects. It sounds terrific. It goes through how you can get some balance in your life and movement and all that sort of thing. And I think it should be available at all good bookstores, The Art of Walking.
1: Or from the publisher, who is Heart Space Publications.
0: Terrific. What's the name of them again?
1: Heart Space Publications.
0: Heart Space.
1: I have a contact number, but that's all. Should I give it to you?
0: Do you have something on the website?
1: No, but could you perhaps phone me afterwards and I can give you the contact telephone number?
0: Yes, I'll do that. Actually, I might pop you on hold. We're just going to go to a break, Marguerite. So the book is The Art of Walking. The author is Marguerite Osler, lovely lady who loves to walk around. So she's an inspiration for us non-walkers. And I will get that contact number from you during the break. And I thank you very much for coming on and
1: That's
0: having a chat
1: wonderful.
0: With us this morning.
1: Julie, can I just give you one sentence from the last piece of the book?
0: Yes.
1: And it is a praise poem. It says, "Walk the good road with a spring in our step and a smile on our face, strong and carefree." That's all.
0: Terrific.
1: And thank you very much
0: for
1: this opportunity.
0: You're a beautiful lady, and we might catch up with you again sometime soon.
1: That's great.
0: And you can, we'll talk to you when you have a new book, The Art of Running Like the Wind.
1: Yeah, that'll be there.
0: All right.
1: Okay. Thank you so much, Julie.
0: Bye-bye. And just hold on there a minute, Marguerite, and I'll get that number.
1: I will.
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0: the Culinary Archive podcast coming back this hour, and we're going to talk oysters, part one, not too far away. Now, though, let's head to the wire. The government has announced a new bargaining incentive aimed at getting big tech companies to pay for the news content that appears on their platforms. Sounds straightforward, but there's a bit to unpack here. They'll tell you more right after this.
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2: The government announced a new bargaining initiative, NBI, which will force large technology companies to pay for news content used on their digital platforms. Replacing the news bargaining code, the NBA will place a 2.25% levy on organisations like Google, Meta and TikTok. They can be offset if these organisations enter into agreements with news organisations. To analyse the effectiveness of the government's effects to bolster a struggling media sector, I asked Sky Predovec, researcher at the Australian Institute, about opinions in regard to these media reforms.
3: Overall, I'd say it's a really welcome move. We've seen, especially in recent years, a real drop-off of public interest journalism in Australia and local news especially. And a lot of that is because the old ways that these businesses would get money and get funding just don't work anymore, as the online world has become such a dominant way for people to get news. And we've seen from these big social media companies a real unwillingness to grapple with that and actually properly pay news companies for the news that they provide on the service in recent years, especially from Meta, for example, which ripped up all of its deals a couple of years ago.
2: Over the last 5 years, we've really seen substantial change. What has been the impact of digital disruption when it comes to different parts of the media ecosystem in Australia?
3: It was already happening before COVID-19, but the pandemic really accelerated it. We saw hundreds of especially local news outlets, from radio to newspaper, just shut down across Australia. And we also saw a real hollowing out from the outlets owned by even the really big news corporations. For example, News Corp has 100 or so news outlets registered with the Australian Press Council, but many of those at this point are basically just a Facebook page and a sub page of the main newspaper in one of the capital cities in whichever state that newspaper's in. So even those giant newspaper corporations are so struggling to keep up with costs that they've had to hollow out those local news offerings. And in a lot of places, it's left them with nothing to actually report on the news that they have, or very little.
2: Would it be fair to say that in some of the situations where we've seen, as you mentioned, news, community newspapers or Australian community media, we've seen them shutter newspapers, are we in the situation where there are areas now existing as news deserts where there is no proper local information coming from some of these regions?
3: Increasingly, there are already, at this point, a few areas of Australia where there is a complete news desert. And if you build in areas where there's only one news outlet and that news outlet is owned by one of the big news conglomerates, it goes up.
2: Evaluating this deal, former ACCC chief Rod Sims suggested that there are still problems with this new NBS, the NBA, saying that by trying to seek to cap the size of any single deal to 25% and having only four different news media businesses, that this could impact on smaller and medium media businesses. Are there concerns to you that even though this goes some the way, that there is the potential that this deal will mainly only suit the larger media companies?
3: Yeah, absolutely. It's a huge potential problem with how this works, is that each deal can be up to a quarter of the offset for these companies. So that means if you're Meta and you're feeling lazy about how you want to satisfy this new news media bargaining incentive, you can just go to Nine Entertainment, News Corp, Seven West, and maybe the ABC, and each give them a quarter of the pie, and then leave small and local outlets that are independent with nothing. And that is a real problem. There are some incentives built in for smaller and medium-sized outlets, and that's really good. But it is still possible to satisfy it with just four news conglomerates. And in a media ecosystem that is as concentrated as it is in Australia, where just a few large companies control so much of the news Australians see and hear, that is a real problem.
2: In the application of this code, I noticed that it excludes AI, and that Google in particular was critical about why the ChatGPT or a range of other applications that similarly use content that's made from news providers, why they were not also applicable to this deal. Is there an argument that some AI companies also should have to come to the table?
3: There's absolutely an argument for that. We've seen in recent years a lot more people start to rely on AI for a lot more things, and especially when we're talking about social media and news, all of these big companies have started trying to push AI more and more into those processes as time has gone on. And there have been huge controversies about how these AI companies scrape data and scrape news and books and bunch of different kinds of text off the internet in order to train their models. The fact that it's not captured here could be quite problematic if the government doesn't take further action to try and make sure that these AI companies are actually going to be paying for the content they're using to train their models, and that they're scraping off the internet every day to be able to feed to users when they ask for, I don't know, what the day's top news stories are. I think that could be incredibly problematic if the government doesn't take some kind of other action on those companies as well.
2: Sky Pridovic, researcher at the Australian Institute, speaking to Stephen Hill.
4: 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I've been

0: Next hour, our AMRAP Song of the Week is coming up with Josh Owen. You may see him playing guitar regularly with James Rain. He's also got a solo career, so we're going to hear something from him. Now, though, it is time to talk oysters. Whether you love them or you hate them, there's big stories surrounding them. The Culinary Archive podcast will tell you more right after this.
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2: The Powerhouse acknowledges the traditional custodians of the ancestral homelands upon which our museums are situated. We pay respects to elders past and present and recognise their continuous connection to country. This episode was recorded on Gadigal, Turrbal, Yuggera, Kumbumerri and Wurundjeri country. My name is Lee Tran Lam and you're listening to the Culinary Archive podcast, a series from the Powerhouse Museum. The Powerhouse has over 500,000 objects in its collection, from a model of a Sydney oyster cafe from the 1880s to an oyster fork offered to English royalty and a Maningrida string bag used for collecting mollusks. The collection charts our evolving connection to food. The museum's Culinary Archive is the first nationwide project to collect the vital histories of people in the food industry, such as chefs, producers, writers and restaurant owners who've helped shape Australia's tastes and appetites. Today, we're talking about oysters.
3: I feel like most kids were given an oyster and they thought it was like this slimy thing.
4: A single oyster can filter up to 100 litres of water a day, a bathtub every 2 days.
5: You can still see in between the bricks all the different layers of the oyster in there.
2: The history of Australia can be told in an oyster shell. For thousands of years, First Nations communities feasted on these mollusks and collected them in middens, a millennia-old example of sustainability. Sydney was literally constructed from oysters. Our roads were paved with them because the shellfish were so abundant and their crushed-up shells were used in buildings. Oysters also tell a story about migration, thanks to oyster saloons run by Greek migrants and our ecological future, with oysters being used to repair reef damage and revive coastline.
3: So a midden, it's an ancient meeting place. So what's left is the discarded shells and carapace of mollusks and crustaceans that have calcified over time. And they're really speaking to traditional owners and elders. It was a place to come together and there was ceremony. It isn't just like dumping shells. It was giving it back to the earth with nutrients. Archaeologists can use methods to see population density, and it's really a timestamp. And they exist not only in coastal areas, they're pretty much anywhere there's water. Hi, my name's Chris Jordan. I'm a Koori man born in McLean on Bundjalung country. I have been a chef since I was 15, which is counting some years now. So I run Three Little Birds, which is a catering company business in Brisbane.
5: If you think of like a tree trunk, and you know you can see those different markings on the trees for the different times of the years to determine how old the trees are. So middens provide this information for us scientifically. My name is Jodie Orcher. I'm a ULRI Barkindji woman from Brewarrina, New South Wales. I'm an Aboriginal studies teacher formerly. I think it was about 5 years ago now. I got a job as the Aboriginal Education Coordinator with the Royal Botanic Gardens and Domain Trust.
2: Here she describes what local middens looked like when the first fleet came through Sydney Harbour in 1788.
5: All around coastal Australia, there is mounds which have now turned into middens, which are remains of oysters, fish bone, any animal that was eaten or consumed in that area that remained there. Where the Opera House is now, that the original name is Jubba Gully. And so around there was the biggest mound of oyster shells you'd have ever seen. And so for Waranay of Sydney, of the Gadigal people, that was one of the gathering and meeting places where they'd all come. So you'd have the Cammeraygal people, the Gadigal people there, the Bidjigal people that are coming, the Dharawal people coming up from the south coast. You'd have all these different people who would be using that route. If there's only one or two people, they're not going to make much of an impact, are they? But you can tell by how big these middens were. Could you imagine?

0: there's a great story from up in Noosa of a geological feature they used to call the Lions of Tawantin, and it was called that because of the huge shell mittens that stretched over 12 metres high. I'm Dr. Chris Gillies. I'm the Oceans Program Director for the Nature Conservancy, and my role is to oversee a national oyster reef restoration program that stretches from Noosa in Queensland right across to Perth in Western Australia. Oyster populations were nothing like we see today, way back when the first European settlers passed through the southern waters of Australia. Indigenous records are our best records of shell mittens, just how common these oyster reef ecosystems used to be.
1: This isn't the only sign of how abundant oysters used to be in Australia.
0: There are really around 200 locations right across Australia that once had these extensive oyster reef ecosystems. And indeed, there are over 60 locations that are named after the humble oyster, such as an oyster cove or oyster harbour, because they were so prolific in those areas. We had these extensive reef ecosystems occupying our estuary areas. The early explorers like Captain Cook highlighted in their journals as they sailed through places like Botany Bay just how extensive and how large the oysters used to be.
1: In fact, in those early days of settlement, there was no shortage of oysters. And while the idea of 12-metre-high monuments shaped from shellfish might seem surreal to us today, those towering middens existed because traditional owners ensured oysters thrived in large numbers.
2: So you could just imagine all of that food. There would have been oysters all along there, and the Sydney rock oysters, like, they're only little things now anyway, but could you imagine how big and how much in abundance they all would have been? Sydney Harbour is just the biggest seafood supermarket.
0: When you think about oysters as a food resource, when you don't have refrigeration, they can live in a barrel of water and in the shade for over a month at a time. But Sydney, just like many of Australia's capital cities, were absolutely built on oyster shells. You can still hunt around on some of the very early buildings and look in the mortar and see fragments of oyster shells.
2: All those bins, that was all around Sydney Harbour. They were all used for the Governor House. It's all around Circular Quay. You can still see in between the bricks all the different layers of the oyster in there, because oysters, when it's heated up, it creates lime. So, you know, it has that concrete hardening effect on it.
0: They would crush the oyster shells as a road base. Unfortunately, not only did they mine or harvest from live oysters, but they used to excavate the Aboriginal shell mitts and used to burn those in these lime kilns as well. And we have evidence of those areas. We often have also place locations called Lime Burners Bay or Lime Burners Cove, and that's where they used to burn these oyster shells.
2: They do it all over the place. And I guess if you think, if you're a cementer, mix already waiting for you to mix.
1: To meet Sydney's early demand for bricks, there were shell gangs who dug up oyster shells from riverbeds. These shell gangs were usually convicts who were men of the worst character, because this work was brutal. Think hard labour, often carried out waist-deep in water, your feet getting slashed by shells as you tried to gather them. And yes, as Dr. Chris Gillies and Jody Orcher point out, people plundered from Aboriginal middens for construction projects too. The old government house in Parramatta, the oldest surviving public building in Australia, it stands on Darug land and had its mortar reinforced with shells taken from a local midden. Oysters weren't just holding our buildings together, they were thriving along Sydney coastlines and waterways too. Dr. Chris Gillies uncovered many grainy black and white photos that showed just how oyster rich Australia was. Pictures of people harvesting from a field of oysters so large it overwhelmed your view. Sailboats weighed down by packed bags full of mollusks. You can see a photo over a century old in the Powerhouse collection titled North Arm, Hacking River National Park, which shows rocks encrusted with such shellfish. For Dr. Chris Gillies, his archive of images conveniently mapped where oysters used to thrive, so his team could return to those exact locations and compare how things look now. Even the place where Captain Cook reported seeing incredibly large oysters.
0: They were probably talking about the native flat oyster, Ostrian garzi, that does get really big. It gets much bigger than the Sydney rock oyster. George Vancouver, all the way over in Western Australia, and his men there landed on top of a reef, and it wasn't any old reef. Of course, it was an oyster reef. And he records in his diary that his men did what any normal person would do. They stopped, they built a fire, and they feasted sumptuously on oysters the size of their hands. There were oyster bars that were far more prolific in the 1800s and early 1900s than they are today, and that's because the price of an oyster was cheap. It was sort of $3 to $4 in today's terms, equivalent for a dozen oysters.
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4: Next hour, The Wire takes a look at how women are being heard or not when it comes to their health, and the results might surprise you. Being a woman and having to see people about my health, it does not surprise me. We'll tell you more shortly. The AMRAP Song of the Week is coming up with Josh Owen. And if you remember the 70s, you will remember bands like Finch and Skyhooks. There was, of course, The Angels and Rose Tattoo. Bob Spencer has been in all of those bands, and he's going to join you and tell you some of the stories.

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3: Good morning, I'm David Cameron. Memorial ceremonies have been taking place across the United States to mark the 25th anniversary of the September 11 terror attacks on New York and Washington. At the Pentagon, President Trump said time had not dimmed what had happened.
4: Today we renew the sacred oath that we first swore in their names a quarter of a century ago. We will never, ever forget. That's why we fight today.
3: At a ceremony at Ground Zero, where Islamist militants flew two of four hijacked airliners into the Twin Towers of the World Trade Center, the names of those who died were read out by relatives. This is the son of Michael Mazzaroli, who lost his life in the North Tower.
5: We've seen a medley of people come up today of all races, all religions, all creeds. This tragedy is just that. It's a tragedy. I've had to grow up and spend the past 25 years seeing people use it to hate on our Muslim brothers and sisters, to hate on people who don't look like them. And that's wrong, and that does no honor to the victims.
3: The Houthi movement in Yemen says its military has taken control of 5,400 square kilometres of territory in regions bordering the Red Sea. Speaking anonymously, officials with the Saudi-backed Yemeni government have told the French news agency that the Iranian-backed Houthis now control the west coast of Yemen, including territory bordering the crucial Bab al-Mandeb Strait and an island in the waterway. Here's the BBC's Kasra Naji.
6: What we can say with certainty is that Iran is very happy today that the Houthis have got control of the whole coastline of the Red Sea, and they've got control of Bab al-Mandab, this big choke point. This is what they wanted, and it shows that the war is spreading.
3: Australians are being warned sky-high fuel prices are likely to stay as the war in the Middle East continues. Global oil prices have surged above $100 US a barrel. Fuel prices in Australia have jumped at the Bowser to an average price for regular unleaded of $2.11, up from $1.55 in July. The surging prices are sparking inflation fears and raising concerns the Reserve Bank of Australia will lift the cash rate when the Monetary Policy Board meets again at the end of September. The head of Britain's armed forces has said 500,000 Russian soldiers have now been killed in action in Ukraine since the start of Russia's full-scale invasion. The British assessment was delivered by Air Chief Marshal Sir Richard Knighton. Earlier, Ukraine's armed forces claimed that the number of Russian military personnel killed or wounded in that time had passed 1.5 million. Russia does not give casualty figures. To sport, and Fremantle is still in the chase for a maiden AFL premiership with a 14-point win over Geelong in an elimination semi-final in Perth. Bouncing back from their qualifier loss to Hawthorn, the Dockers won 18-12-120 to 16-10-106. Geelong's season is over, while Fremantle now face Sydney at the SCG in a preliminary final. And in the NRL, Newcastle have downed South Sydney in their elimination final, winning 20 points to 10. The Sharks host the Cowboys in this afternoon's elimination match.
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7: I thank you very much to the news team for that bulletin. They'll be back again at 7 o'clock. And just listening to the sports news then, I don't think there'll be much chat when John Wilson comes in for Country Muster this morning about how his Geelong team got on last night. Yeah, let me... I won't be quiet. Right, let's have a look at the weather across the country. Starting down in Hobart, sunny and 19 degrees, a minimum of 8 overnight and a high of 22 for a Sunday, which will be partly cloudy. Coming up to Burnie, sunny and 17 degrees, a minimum of 7 overnight and a high of 17 for tomorrow, which will be partly cloudy, with a high chance of showers most likely in the evening. Up to Devonport, sunny and 16 degrees, a minimum of 6 overnight and a high of 17 for tomorrow. Be partly cloudy with a high chance of showers most likely in the evening. Here in Launceston, a chance of fog early this morning and patches of morning frost, and a sunny afternoon, 21 degrees, light winds becoming north to northwesterly, 15 to 20 kilometres per hour in the early afternoon, and then becoming light in the evening. Fire danger is rated as moderate today, and some protection is recommended from 10 to 10 until 20 past 2, with the UV index predicted to reach 4, which is moderate. Minimum of 5 overnight and a high of 21 for Sunday, which will be partly cloudy. Medium chance of showers, most likely at night. Light winds becoming northerly, 15 to 25 kilometres per hour. That's in the middle of the day. And then becoming light in the evening. Over to the mainland capitals. Sydney, 21 degrees with the morning smoke and then sunny. Partly cloudy day in Melbourne and 22, shower 2 for Brisbane and 23, 21 for Perth with morning showers and then sunny. Sunny day in Adelaide and 23, mostly sunny for Canberra and 21, and 34 and sunny up in Darwin. The current temperatures in our region at 6 o'clock this morning, minus 1.2 at Cressy, 2.1 at the airport, 7.4 at Lowhead, and 2 degrees here in Launceston. I saw yesterday that Cressy scored all the points. They had the lowest and the highest temperatures yesterday, minus 4 point something at about 4 o'clock yesterday morning, I think, and up to 22 in the afternoon. There you go. Still no rain around, but reading the forecast, it could be some on its way today for some areas of the state. Good morning. 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Just looking outside, the sky is lighting up already. Isn't that a good sign? I do like it, not having all these dark mornings when I come in to do the breakfast program. It's we're getting there, but then the clocks are going to change in about, 6 weeks' time? 5 or 6 weeks? It is 8 minutes past six. Must have been talking a bit today. And time to have our first piece of music, and this one comes from Shannon Noel, New Beginning.

0: Shannon Knoll and New Beginning. Time is 12 minutes past 6. Just tuned in, you're listening to Breakfast with John here at City Park Radio. 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
1: On a warm summer's evening, on a train bound for nowhere, I met up with a gambler. We were both too tired to sleep, so we took turns of staring

Kenny Rogers and the Gambler. I just looked up the sunrise for today, and it is in 2 minutes' time at 6:18 today. Sunrise, sunset is at 3 minutes to six this evening. So there you go. What else could you want today on this Saturday morning, the 12th day of November? Going to be a pretty busy day in town tomorrow with the ladies for, I think, generally a 5k run now, isn't it, for the supporting the Cancer Council. There'll be the usual park run on this morning, and that won't affect you too much, but tomorrow there'll be your road closures in the CBD while the race is on. Going to alter my parking habits tomorrow morning here at City Park Radio, because the fun run starts and finishes right next door in City Park.

Nina Simone and Everyone's Gone to the Moon. 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

0: Led Zeppelin and Tangerine. It's 23 minutes past 6 here at City Park Radio. Well, I don't know if you missed the game last night or didn't see it. I didn't see the end of it. I certainly didn't. I was feeling a bit sleepy, and knowing I had to get up early this morning, I missed probably the second half of the last quarter, I would say. But the Dockers ended up beating the Cats by 14 points, 120 against 106. Pretty good game, I would say, with 226 points being scored. What we got next? John Williamson and Crocodile Roll.
1: Having a Bobby boy at the river, with no one else around. A tropical honeymoon, knocking a 4X down. She was standing in the water, eating a pumpkin scone, when splash, she was gone.

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I'll turn you all into shoes. 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It was in the news, and they were doing the crocodile roll. The husband and the reptile doing the crocodile roll. In the middle of the river, down came his bloodhound. 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Then the dog got carried away and ran out on a log when... 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

0: Yes, I don't think I want to be associated with Crocodile Rolls. John Williamson and Crocodile Roll. Time is 27 minutes past 6.
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Die Breifer and Ave Maria. There's a spring fling in the air at Sidmouth tomorrow, so where Jerome Hillier will be performing at the Sidmouth War Memorial. Jerome Hillier will be performing at the Sidmouth War Memorial Hall between 1 and 5pm. BYO drinks and nibbles, tea, coffee and soft drinks will be available, and there's a lucky door prize and raffle. To book, you can call Lorraine on 0438 433 953.

0: Are you feeling me? Let's do something. Let's make a bet. 'Cause I better have you. Justin Timberlake and Rock Your Body. I'm just looking out the window here at the studios. There's a perfectly blue sky. I can't see any clouds anywhere. No movement in the trees at all. Shaping up to be another good day, just like yesterday. It was beautiful, wasn't it? And 21 degrees was forecast for today. So hopefully we'll make that again.
1: Mr. Lotto here. If you need Lotto, we're open. If you need post, we're open. If you need magazines, we're open. In fact, we're open for everything, pretty much all the bleeding time. And weekends. Good, innit? So, what are you waiting for? Come on in. Invermay News Agency. Serving you when you need us most. Cheery bye.
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Two great voices singing together there, John Farnham and Tom Jones, and you're the voice.

Rachel Leocar and Something. Now, I've got it in the back of my head that I may have said a little while ago that it was coming up to 8 o'clock. Well, don't panic anymore, it's not. It's coming up to 7 o'clock in about, well, exactly 6 minutes' time. Queen before that.

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2: Good morning, I'm David Cameron. Memorial ceremonies have taken place across the United States to mark the 25th anniversary of the September 11 terror attacks on New York and Washington. Almost 3,000 people were killed, including 10 Australians, at a ceremony at Ground Zero where Islamist militants flew two of four hijacked airliners into the Twin Towers of the World Trade Center. The names of those who died were read out by relatives. The BBC's Carl Nasman is there.
3: Here at the 9/11 Memorial and Museum in New York City, the site of the former Twin Towers, we saw so many dignitaries coming here. The four living former presidents in attendance, several politicians, and they were not speaking today in New York because the ceremony here is all about those families. And then also throughout the day, simply reading names of all of the nearly 3,000 people who died one after another after another. And it just begins to hit you, the enormity of that tragedy.
2: Two people have been charged as police investigate a fatal shooting in Sydney's West last week. 40-year-old Joshua McDonald died in what police believe was a case of mistaken identity. Police arrested an 18-year-old man and seized a drone from him yesterday. He's been charged with murder and participating in a criminal group. A 19-year-old man who was with him at the time has also been charged with being part of a criminal group. A grassroots parenting organisation is calling out an over-reliance on internet-connected devices in classrooms. Reduced screen time in schools is on the agenda at an upcoming Education Ministers meeting. A petition by the Heads Up Alliance is urging Education Ministers to implement five principles for the use of screens and technology in Australian schools. Alliance founder Denny Alachi says the goal isn't to see children without access to technology.
4: Understand why we're using a screen for this particular lesson, and if it can be done through a book, and through pen and through paper, where there is far less distraction, and where the science tells us that this is how students learn better, then we should use the pen and paper and only use the screen when there is a clear need for it as set by the teacher.
2: A call to change how the world responds to medical and climate-related crises is headed for the big screen. Shannon Kirkwood reports.
5: Feature documentary Chasing Chaos, directed by local filmmaker Andrew Hyde, makes its global debut at the Darwin International Film Festival tonight. It follows Irish-Australian aid response specialist Ian Norton's response to global disasters. He demonstrates how traditional humanitarian structures are breaking down in the midst of accelerating climate impacts. The documentary brings attention to a privately funded experimental medical response ship in the Pacific, which provides a ground-up approach to disaster preparedness and response.
6: The intent behind Helper One is to get national responders to the actual community that they're responsible for.
5: The documentary is one of 50 films being shown across the 10-day festival in Darwin.
2: To sport, and Fremantle is still in the chase for a maiden AFL premiership with a 14-point win over Geelong in an elimination semi-final in Perth. The Dockers won 18-12, 120 to 16-10, 106. Coach Justin Longmuir pleased with the way his side bounced back from last week's loss to Hawthorn.
7: Last week was really disappointing, and thought, yeah, the players had a really good week, and yeah, I think there was a total different intent from the first bounce tonight, so I was really proud of that.
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8: Thanks very much to the news team. They'll be back again at 8 o'clock. Isn't it interesting how, you know, coach there still referring to the first bounce? Haven't had a bounce all season. It's a ball up, isn't it, these days? Right, let's have a look at the weather across the country. Starting down in Hobart, sunny and 19 degrees. Minimum of 8 overnight and a high of 22 for Sunday, which will be partly cloudy. Coming north to Burnie, sunny and 17 degrees. A minimum of 7 overnight and a high of 17 for tomorrow, which will be partly cloudy, with a high chance of showers, most likely in the evening. Along the coast of Devonport, sunny and 16 degrees, a minimum of 6 overnight, and a high of 17 for tomorrow, which will be partly cloudy, with a high chance of showers, most likely in the evening. Here in Launceston, there's a chance of fog early this morning and patches of morning frost. And 21 degrees with a sunny afternoon, light winds becoming north to northwesterly, 15 to 20 kilometres per hour. That's in the early afternoon, and then becoming light in the evening. Fire danger is rated as moderate today, and sun protection is recommended from 10 to 10 until 20 past 2, with the UV index predicted to reach 4, which is moderate. Minimum of 5 overnight, and a high of 21 for Sunday, which will be partly cloudy. Medium chance of showers most likely at night. Light winds becoming northerly, 15 to 25 kilometres per hour in the middle of the day, and then becoming light in the evening. Over to the mainland capitals. Sydney, 21 degrees with morning smoke and then sunny. 22 for Melbourne and partly cloudy. Shower 2 in Brisbane and 23. Morning showers and then sunny for Perth and 21. Sunny in Adelaide and 23. 21 for Canberra and mostly sunny. And up to Darwin, 34 degrees and sunny. And just looking at the current temperatures in our region, warmed up a bit in Cressy now, 1 degree, 3.2 at the airport, 7.4 at Low Head, and 3.2 here in Launceston. Well, that's it for the next hour. All your news, sports and weather. Good morning if you just tuned in, and welcome back to you early birds. Good to have you here. I don't know where that first hour went. It just seemed to fly by today. But it is 7 minutes into the second hour of the programme, and we'll get underway with this track from Lee Kernaghan.

Lee Kernaghan, Peace, Love and Country. The Launceston Jazz Club presents Lee B and the Hot Honeys, and they're performing tomorrow, Sunday, 13th of September. Go along for a great afternoon of music and dance, and take the grandkids as well. The doors open at 12 noon at the Australian Italian Club in Prospect. Meal bookings are essential. 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

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Palm trees grow and rents are low, but you know, I keep thinking about making my way back. Well, I'm New York City, born and raised.

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1: 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It's the roars from the crowd. Finals footy in the NTFA. 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
3: We have a big Saturday of footy coming up on City Park Radio. It's the preliminary final of the NTFA Premier League with the huge clash between Launceston and Longford at Youngtown Oval. These two teams met 2 weeks ago and the Tigers prevailed in a close and competitive contest. The prize for the winner is a place in the grand final against South Launceston. Our coverage will begin at 2 o'clock with the last quarter of the Women's Premier League preliminary final between Launceston and South Launceston. 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
0: I'll certainly be at the grand final next week supporting South and mate Bill. He used to play for them some years, well, quite a few years ago now, I guess.

0: Simply Red and Something Got Me Started. Looking at what we have to offer you today on City Park Radio. Following me and the 9 o'clock news, we have John Wilson with this week's Country Muster, followed at 12 with the Indonesian program and Umi. Then Venus comes in at 1 o'clock for the Filipino program. The NTFA takes over at 2 o'clock, as we heard a little while ago. And then at 5 o'clock.
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0: And today's theme is the piano and some of the greats who have played it. And got two presenters today with that one, David Lay and Chris Sayer. And then after that, Rob Fogo rounds off the day with the live programmes here. At 7 o'clock with this week's Rock Show.

0: Damien Leith and guitar man Lilydale Village Market will spring into nature this Sunday, the 13th of September. That's tomorrow. There'll be some new stalls plus some wonderful returning favourites lined up, and with plenty of nature themed handmade wares on offer. Paint your possum box with Kalamaluka Wildlife Rehabilitation Centre. Lilydale Land Care will also be there. There's a raffle on the day to support the Lilydale District Progress Association. The market runs from 10 through till 2 p.m. at the Lilydale Memorial Hall on Main Road, Lilydale.
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0: Becky Cole and Australian Woman. It's 12 minutes away from the 8 o'clock news.
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Brian Cadd and the Bootleg Family Band, and Love Is Like a Rolling Stone. Now Elton John can take us pretty well close to the news.

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2: Good morning, I'm David Cameron. Memorial ceremonies have been taking place across the United States to mark the 25th anniversary of the September 11 terror attacks on New York and Washington. At a ceremony at Ground Zero, site of the Twin Towers of the World Trade Center, the names of those who died were read out by relatives. This is the son of Michael Massaroli, who lost his life in the North Tower.
3: We've seen a medley of people come up today of all races, all religions, all creeds. This tragedy is just that, it's a tragedy. I've had to grow up and spend the past 25 years seeing people use it to hate on our Muslim brothers and sisters, to hate on people who don't look like them. And that's wrong, and that does no honor to the victims.
2: Australians are being warned sky-high fuel prices are likely to stay as the war in the Middle East continues. Global oil prices have surged above $100 US a barrel. Fuel prices in Australia have jumped at the Bowser to an average price for regular unleaded of $2.11, up from $1.55 in July. The surging prices are sparking inflation fears and raising concerns the Reserve Bank of Australia will lift the cash rate when the Monetary Policy Board meets again at the end of September. The head of Britain's armed forces, Sir Richard Knighton, says 500,000 Russian soldiers have been killed in Ukraine since the start of Russia's full-scale invasion. On Wednesday, Ukraine said the number of Russian military personnel killed or wounded in that time had passed 1.5 million. The BBC's James Landale is in Kyiv.
4: Western officials said there was no evidence to suggest the loss of life was shifting the thinking of President Putin and his reluctance to compromise on his war aims. Such has been Russia's slow progress on the battlefield. It is increasingly focusing its attacks on Ukrainian infrastructure, using newer and faster jet-powered drones. In recent days, Russia's launched deadly strikes on shopping malls in eastern cities, and in Kyiv, it's begun targeting petrol stations in what President Zelensky described as increasingly terroristic attacks.
2: Education ministers are being called on to reduce screen time in the nation's classrooms. The Heads Up Alliance is putting forward five principles for the use of screens and technology in Australian schools, including device-free primary schools. Founder of the Heads Up Alliance, Denny Alachi, says the use of digital technology in the classroom must be done with more intention.
5: We all know that when we're working on a screen, there's about 38 other things vying for our attention at the same time. A ping and a buzz or something is always going on in that environment to take our mind off the thing we're supposed to be doing. And that isn't very helpful for learning either.
2: Train services on Victoria's Geelong line will use a new train station at West Tarneit from tomorrow. The government hopes it'll boost V-Line connections for communities in Melbourne's outer west, which consistently ranks among the fastest growing parts of Australia. To sport, and in the NRL, Newcastle have downed South Sydney in their elimination finals, winning 20 points to 10. Rabbitohs fullback Latrell Mitchell says the Knights were more consistent.
6: Newcastle just started so well and it was just hard to get back. To be fair, the momentum was, it come back in the last bit in the first half, and then, we just went away from our game plan, what works for us.
2: The Sharks host the Cowboys in this afternoon's elimination match. The Warriors and the Dolphins meet in Auckland in a qualification round.
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7: And thanks very much to the news team. I'll be back at 9 o'clock, just before John Wilson takes over with this week's Country Muster. Now for a look at the weather across the country. Hobart, sunny and 19 degrees, a minimum of 8 overnight and a high of 22 for Sunday, which will be partly cloudy. Coming north to Burnie, sunny and 17 degrees, a minimum of 7 overnight and a high of 17 for tomorrow, which will be partly cloudy with a high chance of showers most likely in the evening. Along the coast of Devonport, sunny and 16 degrees, a minimum of 6 overnight and a high of 17 for tomorrow, which will be partly cloudy with a high chance of showers most likely in the evening. Here in Launceston, chance of fog early this morning and patches of morning frost. Hopefully they've probably cleared by now. Sunny afternoon and 21 degrees with light winds becoming north to northwesterly, 15 to 20 kilometres per hour in the early afternoon, and then becoming light in the evening. Fire dangers rated as moderate today, and sun protection is recommended from 10 to 10 until 20 past 2, with the UV index predicted to reach 4, which is moderate. Minimum of 5 overnight and a high of 21 for Sunday, which will be partly cloudy. Medium chance of showers most likely at night, and light winds becoming northerly, 15 to 25 kilometres per hour in the middle of the day, and then becoming light in the evening. Over to the mainland capitals. Sydney, 21 degrees and morning smoke, and then a sunny day. Partly cloudy and 22 for Melbourne, 23 for Brisbane with a shower or two, morning showers and then sunny for Perth and 21, also sunny in Adelaide and 23, 21 for Canberra and mostly sunny, and then a sunny day up in Darwin as usual with a with 34 degrees. The current temperatures in our region at 8 o'clock this morning. 4 degrees at Cressy, 5.1 at the airport, 7.4 at Lowhead, and here in Launceston we've moved on to 6.1 degrees on our way to hopefully about 21. That's all the news, sport and weather for you. And the time is coming up 7 minutes past 8 here at City Park Radio, and you're listening to Breakfast with John on this Saturday morning. And Olivia's popped in. This really is her last time. Yeah,
8: I promise.
7: Yeah, she's brought some CDs in that somebody's given to me, so I'll be having a look at them and putting them into my system, any that I haven't already got. So good to see you again. Yeah. You're off on the park run soon, so... and then on that big big plane on Monday. So
8: yeah.
7: Bright and early in the morning.
8: Yeah. I'll be heading home soon.
7: Yeah. Oh, sad day.
8: Yeah, definitely.
7: Okay, let's get this the music underway. And it comes from the Hollies, this first track of the final hour.

0: Hollies and Gasoline Alley Bread. It's 11 and a half minutes past eight, and you're listening to Breakfast with John here at City Park Radio. Getting quite busy now. Stephanie's in the other studio doing a bit of practicing. Michael Christian's in there talking to her. And I've got Olivia in here saying goodbye again.
1: Yeah, another goodbye.
0: Yeah, so, yes, busy here at City Park Radio.
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0: Well, we had the King a little earlier, now we've had the Boss, Bruce Springsteen, Dancing in the Dark.
1: And now for an item on the community diary. 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

0: ABBA and I Had a Dream. 22 minutes past 8. Yeah, think of that one.
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0: Ian Moss and Blame It on the Sun. Well, the sun's shining, clear sky, no movement in the trees, a good day in the making. Well, John's arrived in the other studio getting ready for this program.
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0: Just a reminder of what's coming up on your community station for the day, yes, Saturday. Following me, we've got John Wilson with the Country Muster, and then Umi is in at 12 o'clock for the Indonesian programme, and Venus at 1 for the Filipino. 2 o'clock sees the outside broadcast today. Launceston against Longford should be a pretty good game, and the winner will face South Launceston next week in the grand final. Chris Sayer and David Lay will be in for the Reeling in the Years at 5 o'clock, and then Rob Fogo is in at 7 for this one.
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Tammy Wynette and Stand By Your Man. Well, that's it. Here comes the going away music. End of today's programme. Time's flown by the last 3 hours. Yeah, must be having a good programme, I reckon. I'll be back again tomorrow morning to do it all again for the Sunday breakfast. And don't forget, tomorrow it could be a bit hectic in town with the road shut for the 5K run. Check out the route. It's just the main streets, I think, that are primarily shut, and it's all starting and finishing here at City Park. So thanks for listening, and it's goodbye from me.

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2: Good morning, I'm David Cameron. Victoria Police have completed welfare checks on people impacted by an Optus 000 outage yesterday afternoon. The telco believes 39 callers experienced difficulty connecting to the service during an outage that lasted around 1.25 hours. Customers in Victoria, South Australia, Tasmania and the Northern Territory may have been affected. Victoria Police say their checks found no adverse outcomes in that state. Two people have been charged as police investigate a fatal shooting in Sydney's West last week. 40-year-old Joshua McDonald died in what police believe was a case of mistaken identity. Police arrested an 18-year-old man and seized a drone from him yesterday. He's been charged with murder and participating in a criminal group. A 19-year-old man who was with him at the time has also been charged with being part of a criminal group. Nepal says the cost of reconstruction following deadly flash floods sparked by a glacial mountain collapse will amount to nearly $5 billion, the BBC's Ambarasana Tirajan reports.
3: The torrent triggered by the collapse of the glacier on the Nepal-China border in late August caused devastation in the valleys below, killing more than 1,300 people and leaving 5,000 missing. The floods also swept away more than 12 hydropower plants along with the bridges, roads and homes. Nepalese officials have described the disaster as an example of the disproportionate impact of climate change on developing countries. Kathmandu is planning to pitch its $5 billion rebuilding needs as a climate justice issue in its outreach to donor countries and agencies.
2: Investigations are underway into a fire that's destroyed a heritage-listed pub in North Queensland. The Great Northern Hotel in Townsville's CBD was gutted in the blaze that broke out yesterday morning. It took crews 4 hours to control the fire. The 126-year-old building has been closed since 2015. A crime scene remains in place as police investigate the cause of the blaze. A call to change how the world responds to medical and climate-related crises is headed for the big screen. Shannon Kirkwood reports.
4: Feature documentary Chasing Chaos, directed by local filmmaker Andrew Hyde, makes its global debut at the Darwin International Film Festival tonight. It follows Irish-Australian aid response specialist Ian Norton's response to global disasters. He demonstrates how traditional humanitarian structures are breaking down in the midst of accelerating climate impacts. The documentary brings attention to a privately funded experimental medical response ship in the Pacific, which provides a ground-up approach to disaster preparedness and response.
5: The intent behind Helper One is to get national responders to the actual community that they're responsible for.
4: The documentary is one of 50 films being shown across the 10-day festival in Darwin.
2: Canberra is celebrating spring as the annual Floriade Festival gets underway. More than a million blooms are on display. This year's theme is a feast of flowers, with garden bed designs drawing inspiration from iconic foods like fairy bread and barbecues. Floriade runs until October 11. To sport, and the Socceroos will play friendly matches against Qatar and Jordan later this year. They'll be the side's final warm-ups before January's Asian Cup in Saudi Arabia. Football Australia says the Socceroos will face Asian champions Qatar in Doha on November 13, travelling to Oman to face Jordan on November 17.
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6: And thank you to the news team for that bulletin. We'll have an update at 10 o'clock. It's now 4 minutes after nine. Looking at the weather, starting off along the northwest coast in Burnie, they're expecting a sunny day with a max of 17. After a minimum tonight of 7, they can expect a shower or two tomorrow and a max also of 17. Travelling along to Devonport, they're having a similar forecast. A max today of 16 and a sunny day. After a minimum tonight of 6, they're expecting a shower or two tomorrow and a max of 17 degrees. Now, down to Hobart, the capital, They're expecting a sunny day today and a max of 19 and a minimum tonight of 8, a partly cloudy day tomorrow and a max of 22 degrees. Right here in Launceston, we're expecting a sunny day and 21. There is, let's have a look here, patches of morning frost. Well, that's over and done with. A sunny afternoon with light winds becoming north to northwesterly, 15 to 20 k's in the early afternoon. Excuse me. Then becoming lighter in the evening. A max today of 21, as I said. After a minimum tonight of 5, we can expect a max tomorrow of 21 and a shower or two. And sun protection is recommended today from 10 to 10 up until 2:20 this afternoon, with the index predicted to reach 4, which is moderate. Right now, out in the central north, Chris is on 7.6, the airport 7, Lowhead 7.4, and Launceston City 8.7 degrees. It's almost 6 minutes after 9.
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6: Well, a very warm welcome to Country Muster on this beautiful morning here in beautiful Launceston. I'm John Wilson and I'll be with you through until 12 midday. Starting off the programme today with Sarah Storer. He's got

0: Sarah Storer starting Country Muster off this morning with the story of the land cries out, the farmer's gone, and the land wants to know what's going on. 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
1: Your mate's earning less than $70,000 a year, and he just lost his mum. 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Lucky for him, you're listening to this ad, and you'll tell him about Nils, and he'll never pay a cent in interest, ever.
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0: Heartbeat, and come on in, and before Heartbeat, Cameron Mason. I didn't realise. Coming up shortly, I'll have Leroy Van Dyke just for you.
1: We have a big Saturday of footy coming up on City Park Radio. It's the preliminary final of the NTFA Premier League with the huge clash between Launceston and Longford at Youngtown Oval. These two teams met 2 weeks ago and the Tigers prevailed in a close and competitive contest. The prize for the winner is a place in the grand final against South Launceston. Our coverage will begin at 2 o'clock with the last quarter of the Women's Premier League preliminary final between Launceston and South Launceston. 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

0: I am remiss, and I do apologise, John, for not thanking you for getting up early and starting the weekend off with some great music on the Brekkie Show this morning. I will smack my wrist. 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
0: Oh, that's a USB stick for you playing up. Kylie Adams Collier was going to be with Crying Time, but obviously she's thrown a wobbly. I'll have to have a look at it. We'll have this one in the meantime from Tammy Wynette. Now, John did play it just before the news, but you're getting a double dose.

Well, we eventually got there. That was, of course, Tammy Wynette. Stand by your man. And before Tammy, James Blundell teaming up with Fiona Kernaghan. We don't often hear Fiona singing. It's usually her sister and brother, Lee and Tanya Kernaghan. And the track was called Bones. It's coming up to 28 and a half after nine.

0: Lynn Anderson and Rose Garden. Liz, thank you for your message. I'm glad you're enjoying the program. And anyone else listening, I hope you're enjoying it as well. Coming up at midday, we'll have our final news bulletin from the National Radio News for the day. And then following that will be this program.
1: Cultural diversity is alive and well.

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1: And following the news at 12 midday will be the Filipino program, I beg your pardon, the Indonesia program, and it'll be hosted by Umi. Umi will go through till 1 o'clock, and then we'll have the Filipino program with Venus Katakis. That's coming up after the national radio news at 12 midday.

0: 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Good words of wisdom. 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

0: Well, we came back down under then to Canberra, in fact, with Brewn, B-R-E-W-N, and my town. It's 17 minutes, 17 and a half to 10. 10 o'clock, we'll have another news and weather update from the National Radio News Team.
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0: Well, earlier on, we did have a track from Fiona Kernaghan. Well, let's have one now from Tanya and Lee. A Bushman Can't Survive.

0: Don Williams then, Till the Rivers All Run Dry, and before Don, Tanya and Lee Kernighan, A Bushman Can't Survive. Thanks for your call, Maureen, a little while ago. Lovely to talk to you, and have a great time tomorrow when you meet up with your friends and for lunch. It's the way the weather is, it is absolutely superb at the moment in beautiful Launceston.
1: Jeez, I hardly saw that one. That fella's bowling's just a bit faster than he did last summer, and it makes so much difference. It's a bit like when you're driving, a few k's faster, and suddenly it can get really hard to stop if some cloud swerves in front of you, as I found out recently, I'm afraid. So, once the ute's fixed, I'm choosing to stay under the speed limit. No more of this, a few k's over is fine stuff, because these are our roads, and it's our choice to keep them safe.
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0: Barbara Mandrell teaming up with David Houston. Then we've got Everything But Love. It's 9:55 to 10.
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2: 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The United States has held ceremonies to remember